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8: 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Here goes. Today, the high temperature will be
9: 24 degrees.
8: With a low of
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8: 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That's the forecast? 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
12: We couldn't do diddly poo offensively. 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We couldn't complete a pass. We sucked. I'm totally embarrassed and totally ashamed. 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The players did a horrible job. 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
15: I'm Christine Lisi. Breaking news, much like the Big Ten announced earlier today that it won't allow football players with pro contracts to return to play at any of its schools, the SEC announced it has a new policy. No SEC institution can have an athlete on its roster who previously declared for the NFL, NBA, or WNBA draft and did not appropriately withdraw, signed a pro contract, or has been listed on a professional roster. The commissioner can enforce penalties against schools that violate the policy. Big 12 athletic director is going to meet again tomorrow. They're expected to land in a place similar to that of the SEC and Big Ten on football athletes returning to school. ACC Commissioner Jim Phillips told ESPN his conference plans to discuss the topic this week as well. Major League Baseball, Dodgers trying to run their winning streak to 7, have Tyler Glasnow back on the hill tonight in Atlanta. He's been out since May 6th with a back issue. He's given up 3 runs on 4 hits, 6 strikeouts so far. Braves and Dodgers tied at 3, bottom of the 4th inning. Luis Lara RBI single has given the Brewers a 1-0 lead on the Mets, top of the 5th. Red Sox and Marlins tied at 2, bottom of the 6th inning, two home runs for Mickey Gasper. Tigers leading the Rays 1-0, top of the 7th. Max Clark's got a 2-run homer. Yankees have taken a 3-2 lead on the Astros in the top of the 5th. Cody Bellinger with a 3-run homer. White Sox a 6-run bottom of the 1st against Jacob deGrom. They're up 6-1 on the Rangers in the top of the 5th inning. Former NBA player Enes Kanter Freedom banned by the Chicago Sky from Wintrust Arena. He was removed from the building by security Sunday after being involved in a verbal altercation with Sky point guard Natasha Cloud late in the 3rd quarter.
16: Hey, it's Michelle Smallman, and coming up Wednesday, we continue to get you ready for the 2026 season as we go 2-a-days with the Eagles. No A.J. Brown, so what should we expect from Jalen Hurts? We'll talk about it on Unsportsmanlike, 6 a.m. Eastern, right here on ESPN Radio, ESPN2, and ESPNU.

0: conferences are very well aware that they're going to get sued, but also this is a long process, and so I think they're banking on that. But the first game is a week away in Baton Rouge, and to Justin's point, there is an academic component. I know we laugh at it. I know Matt Leinart was taking ballroom dancing his last year, so this isn't something that just started now. It's always been a bit of a laughable component to college football for these high-profile players who have NFL aspirations, but it is a thing.
1: I mean, did Lane Kiffin just screw this kid where, you know, he was still on an NFL roster? Maybe he wasn't going to make it. I don't know. But he was still on an NFL roster. He asked to be waived, clears waivers, transfer portal, wants to go to LSU now. And unless Lane Kiffin decides to go rogue, the SEC is not going to allow him to play.
0: Right. Well, it's an interesting, the Lane Kiffin angle of this is interesting. Boy, is that an unlikable athletic department at LSU.
1: Oh, I mean, with Amber, between the football coach, the men's, and the women's basketball coach. Give me a break.
0: Give me a break. So let's stick with the Lane Kiffin conversation. It really is wild. 888-SAY-ESPN. John, I see you. Hang on for me. Coming up next, Lane Kiffin continues to look like the biggest villain in college football. Who do you blame more, Lane Kiffin, LSU, or the NCAA for creating this situation? We'll talk about it right here on ESPN Radio.
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4: 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Here goes. Today, the high temperature will be
5: 24 degrees.
4: With a low of
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4: 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Really? That's the forecast? 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
18: I'm Christine Lisi. The SEC joined the Big Ten in its unanimous opposition to athletes leaving the NFL and returning to college teams, passed a new conference rule that gives Commissioner Greg Sankey full authority to enforce it with penalties. The SEC went further than the Big Ten, though, also prohibiting anyone who previously declared for professional basketball from rejoining college athletics without appropriately withdrawing. Big 12 ADs are going to meet again tomorrow. They're expected to land in a place similar to that of the SEC and Big Ten on football athletes returning to school. Meantime, ACC Commissioner Jim Phillips told ESPN his conference plans to discuss the topic this week. Major League Baseball from Atlanta, a matchup of National League division leaders. Dodgers and Braves tied at three, top of the sixth. LA's Tyler Glass now back from a back issue that sidelined him for over 3 months. 3 runs, 6 hits, 7 Ks. Mickey Gasper with a pair of solo home runs for the Red Sox. Boston and Miami tied at 2, top of the 8th inning. A 2-run home run for Max Clark. Tigers up 4-1 on the AL East leading Rays. They're in the top of the 8th inning. Luis Garcia Jr. solo home run. That's up the Yankees lead to 5-3 on the Astros in the top of the 6th. Luis Robert Jr. go-ahead solo shot. Mets leading the Brewers 2-1, bottom 6th. AL Central leading White Sox with a 6-1 lead on the AL West leading Rangers. They're in the bottom of the 4th inning. 2 RBI apiece for Tristan Peters and Brenton Doyle. Kinley Rasmus broke the record for most total hits by a girl at the Little League World Series with her 5th of the tournament today. She and her Phoenix City, Alabama team beat Tacoma, Washington 4-2. Kinley is the daughter of former Major League pitcher Corey Rasmus.
19: 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No A.J. Brown, so what should we expect from Jalen Hurts? We'll talk about it on Unsportsmanlike, 6 a.m. Eastern, right here on ESPN Radio, ESPN 2, and ESPN U.
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22: The NCAA finds itself in a mess. The

awaiting teams like the Broncos. There's no promise for the rest of the Sean Payton or Bo Nix era that you'll be hosting the AFC Championship game. So to put yourself in that position and not have your franchise quarterback was horrific and unique in the worst kind of way. There's no promise for the rest of the Sean Payton or Bo Nix era that you'll be hosting the AFC Championship game. So to put yourself in that position and

0: all of them should be better, and I can obviously make an argument why some of them might be a little bit worse. Like, you have the Niners out. Yeah. Now, that's got to be a health thing for you, right?
1: Well, yeah, you know about that substation.
0: Right, the substation. The substation's been seemingly causing some problems, even in off-season in the training camp. But if they're healthy, then they're so in, aren't they?
1: I think there's a scenario where the Niners could be a mess.
0: Well, the Niners are already a mess.
1: Yeah.
0: And I don't just mean in terms of playing on the field. So you have the Niners. All right, maybe I can get down with that. Maybe I can get on board with that because I've got to choose three more teams. The Jags taking a step back, I don't feel great about.
1: I mean, somebody's got to win that division, Amber. Even if you think the Jaguars are taking a step back.
0: No, I don't feel great about that. So they're definitely in. The Broncos, I don't feel good about them taking a step back. You have the Broncos out.
1: No, I don't. No.
0: Oh, I thought you had the Broncos out.
1: I have three teams missing the playoffs this year.
0: Sorry.
1: Two teams. And those two teams are the Patriots and the Steelers.
0: Okay.
1: The other five teams there, I think, will repeat. I think they'll get
0: back. And the Patriots to you, that was a little bit of a hater aid. I don't know if I'm willing to go down that path.
1: Oh, if I'm right, it doesn't matter, you know, where it's coming from.
0: If you're right,
1: if it's coming
0: from
1: my heart or if it's coming from my head, if I'm right, it doesn't matter.
0: I think I'm going to put the Bears out. I think I'm going to do Packers, Panthers, Steelers, Niners, Bears. Still only five teams. Technically, I need to add another.
1: Are you willing to go as far as not just saying the teams that you think are going to be out, but the teams that you think are in to replace them? Because I could do that.
0: Ooh, I like this game.
1: I'll do that.
0: Okay, who are the teams that you think are going to be in to replace your out teams?
1: Okay. Starting the AFC.
0: All right, let's do it.
1: Missing the playoffs this year that made it last year, I have the Patriots out and the Steelers out.
0: Mm-hmm.
1: And replacing them, I have the Colts.
0: Wow.
1: And the Bengals.
0: I knew you were going to have the Bengals. I would have guessed the Bengals.
1: I picked the Bengals
0: every
1: year. I'm always wrong.
0: You one of these years, though, if you're consistent.
1: You're right eventually.
0: You're going to be right one day. The Cincinnati Bengals will make the postseason again.
1: So in the AFC, I removed the Patriots and Steelers. I have added the Colts and the Bengals to last year's bunch. In the NFC, I'm taking three teams out, like I said.
0: Okay.
1: I have the Panthers, mm-hmm. the 49ers, mm-hmm. and the Packers
0: right.
1: missing the playoffs.
0: You talked me into those three.
1: Among the teams who made it last year. And replacing those three, I have the Lions getting back to the playoffs.
0: Okay. I'm okay with that.
1: I have the Cowboys.
0: Yeah. I like that.
1: And I have a new NFC South champion, the New Orleans Saints.
0: Why are you so high on the Saints?
1: It's just much
0: to do. Can you talk to me about this? I've heard you mention the Saints now so many times. Anybody time brings up the Saints, they're going to be good. Why are
1: Amber,
0: you so high on the Saints?
1: It's just as much to do with that division is so lousy, and somebody's got to win it. I mean, last year the Panthers won it with eight wins. Eight wins. They were 8-9. Like, it's not like I think the Saints are going to win 12 games this year, but the Saints can win that division. 9-10 wins. Go win the division. I got the Saints win the division.
0: I have the Bucs winning that division. You don't like the Bucs, huh?
1: I mean, what's to like? Every year they win 8 or 9 games.
0: That's all you have to win.
1: You're right.
0: They also normally win the division other than
1: and
0: that.
1: And by the way, the Saints last year, rookie Tyler Shock and rookie head coach Kellen Moore, they won 6 games.
0: Yeah.
1: It's not like they were so far behind the division champion, Panthers.
0: No,
1: they're 2 games back.
0: And the reports are that they have looked really good throughout training camp.
1: I think they're going to win the division.
0: All right. I mean, that's not the craziest thing ever said.
1: I've said crazier.
0: You said crazier. I've been there. I've listened. I've heard all the crazy things you've said. That's a cruddy division. So you're right. It is still up for grabs. So there you have it. That exercise is always a very hard one every year. And right now, Bill Barnwell has on the .com, he dropped an article today, his five teams he thinks are going to take a step back in terms of their win total. But that's always a really difficult exercise because, of course, all the teams in the postseason the season before, it feels almost inconceivable to imagine them missing it the next season. And especially when you talk about teams like the Chiefs and the Lions that did it between 24 and 25. I mean, that was hard. Very few people would have predicted the way that the postseason ended up this past postseason that we just watched. You're listening to Amber and Ian Zaslow's here filling in for Ian tonight. Coming up next, how do you feel about our picks that we just make to miss the playoffs, make the playoffs? You can always chime in here on Amber and Ian. 888-SAY-ESPN, 888-729-3776. You can chime in about the college conversation as well, whatever you want. We'll get to your phone calls right here on ESPN Radio.
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13: Welcome into the Kaiser Sports Update. I'm Cade Chumslin. The pitch was alive for the Seahawks soccer teams on Saturday. First, the number 15 men's team dominated Thomas University 4-0 with goals from Zabi Soto, Victor Merritt, and a brace from Nikolai Kamaden. Next, for the number one women's team, they held off NCAA Division II Barry University 2-1. Marta Philippe and Luisa Fontes found the back of the net. And Ida Ackerlund was named the Sun Conference Defensive Player of the Week. Soccer and volleyball both in full force this week. Women's soccer hosts their first ranked opponent on Tuesday against number 8 William Carey. The men's soccer team will be at home on Saturday against Xavier University of Louisiana. And the women's volleyball team is traveling to Bowling Green, Kentucky over the weekend for 4 games in the Vet City Classic. For times and tickets on all of Kaiser University's athletic events, head to KUSeahawks.com.
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0: It's going to have SEC implications, and both of these coaches were hired to win, but no one is facing more pressure than Lane Kiffin, who is expected to win a national title yesterday.
1: Yeah, exactly. Well, I can't wait to actually see the football and the action on the field, and I know, Heather, you're right there with me. Great stuff as always. Thanks so much.
0: But no one is facing more pressure than Lane Kiffin, who is expected to win a national title yesterday.
1: Yeah, exactly. Well, I can't wait to actually see the

0: from every earth-shattering dunk.
1: Throw it down!
0: To every three ball from the land of milk and honey.
1: For three, splash!
0: And everything in between.
1: It's Skyhook and he called it!
0: 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It's time to ball, yo.
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6: Pros, the college is cool, except for in these conferences. I'm Q Myers. Earlier today, the Big Ten passed a rule that stops players returning for the NFL from playing for one of his schools. They said any player who has declared for the NFL draft and did not withdraw, appeared on an NFL roster, or signed a contract with a pro league cannot be on a Big Ten roster. So after that, the SEC joined the Big Ten in its unanimous opposition to athletes leaving the NFL and returning to college teams, swiftly passing a new conference rule that gives Commissioner Greg Sankey full authority to enforce it with penalties. An SEC spokesperson later told ESPN that penalties are to be announced. In the NFL, the Bengals look like they avoided a major issue after Ja'Marr Chase landed awkwardly on a deep route and came up grabbing his left knee. He was walking under his own power back to the sideline with trainers, but said he was fine after suffering that knee injury that cut his practice short on Tuesday. The two-time All-Pro receiver said the injury is considered a hyperextension, but not very serious. Seattle. They put safety Bud Clark and offensive lineman Mason Richmond. They're going to miss the 2026 season after being placed on IR. Both were hurt in the first quarter of the team's preseason game against the Titans on Sunday in Nashville. Clark is a rookie second-round pick. He broke his ankle on the first defensive play, while Richmond, a 2025 seventh-round pick, injured his right leg on the opening series while playing left guard. In the WNBA, the Sun topped the Sky 87-81. Aaliyah Edwards had 27 points and 10 rebounds, while the Wings, they beat the Fire 96-78. Paige Beckers had 22 points and 11 assists. And currently, the Mystics lead the Mercury 29-20. Kiki Iriefen has 9 points for Washington. 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
8: I want everybody talking about the Bengals. I want everybody talking about what I'm saying in my press conferences. 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

0: know in 2 days you're going to name the starter and put him out there with the threes. He has never took reps with the threes at training camp once. And you put him out there in the second preseason game. Order with the threes.
1: Right.
0: Why would you put a guy that you know in 2 days you're going to name the starter and put him out there with the threes? He has never took reps with the threes at training camp.

seen him play, competed against Joey. I would love the opportunity to coach Joey Porter. I know our defensive guys would love the opportunity. So, you know, we're at an impasse right here, and that's, and you got to respect that. You know, every one of us has a contract. The Oregon first year staff. You know, we've seen him play, competed against Joey. I would love the opportunity to coach Joey Porter. I know our defensive guys would love the opportunity. So, you know, we're at

0: McCarthy, none of that was screaming that this is going to get done. I mean, he's talking about, I would love the opportunity to coach Joey Porter Jr. Like, is he available?
1: Right.
0: I mean, seriously, like, that's what I'm asking. When I hear that, I'm sure our defensive coach would like to coach him. Is he available, or is he one of your better guys? He was on the PUP list because he aggravated a back injury. The back injury is usually the, I don't feel good, I don't want to get fined.
1: It's the hamstring.
0: Exactly. Yeah. Those are the ones that are undetectable, right? You can't really tell. You can hide those and just not participate. Remember Vita Vea? He had a back injury when he was trying to get a trade out of Tampa Bay because he hadn't got his contract, and then his back healed because he
1: miraculously.
0: Exactly. Those are those kind. I'm telling you, that one with Joey Porter Jr., that's the one I have my eye on because it doesn't seem like something's right in that situation. What about the Falcons quarterback situation? That's next.
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0: Pros can go to college, just not in these conferences. I'm Q Myers. Earlier today, the Big Ten passed a rule that stops players returning from the NFL from playing for one of its schools. Any player who has declared for the NFL draft and did not withdraw or appeared on an NFL roster or signed a contract with a pro league cannot be on a Big Ten roster. After that, the SEC, they joined in the fun.

0: got me. I'm all the way up.
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2: You know, I just saw a highlight on SportsCenter about the Mets and the Brew Crew. It took extra innings to get it done. The Mets win 3-2, and it happened on an errant throw to home. Like, the Brewers were trying to throw the Mets out at home, and it was just an awful throw. It should have been an out at the plate, and it wasn't even close. It's like when you try to throw someone out. Like, it wasn't even close. It would have been a bad Emmett throw. Man, that's all that would have been. More of that on SportsCenter all night. It's coming up next here on ESPN Radio, the all-new ESPN app, SiriusXM Channel 80, and tune in.
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4: 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The Dodgers and Braves go at it in Atlanta.
13: Swung on and whistled in the left center. Base hit. Braves take the lead in the eighth.
4: The Yankees and Astros renew their rivalry in the Bronx.
14: Pena hits it in the air pretty deep to left. Going back on it is Bellinger on the warning track. He leaps. See you later.
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1: 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Ellie De La Cruz and the Cincinnati Reds are at Wrigley to face MVP candidate PCA and the Chicago Cubs.
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0: Dallas Wings capture the WNBA's final playoff spot. Mets, Diamondbacks, walk-off wins on Tuesday. Cal Raleigh, homers for a fourth consecutive at-bat, came in the first inning of Seattle's win over the Phillies. College conferences are putting in new rules to prevent what we're seeing about players returning to college.
17: Browns are waiving tight end Daquan Wright, who has an agreement in place to play for LSU if he clears waivers.
18: LSU is behind a lot of the Louisiana case. There's going to be a lot of players that are part of this group that filed in Louisiana that will probably end up playing at LSU.
19: Once you go to the NFL, to me, you're in the NFL. You don't get the opportunity to come back. And you have a limited roster limit now. So if you invited somebody back to your team, that means

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15: Dallas Wings capture the WNBA's final playoff spot. Mets, Diamondbacks walk-off wins on Tuesday. Cal Raleigh homers for a fourth consecutive at-bat came in the first inning of Seattle's win over the Phillies. College conferences are putting in new rules to prevent what we're seeing about players returning to college.
16: Browns are waiving tight end Daquan Wright, who has an agreement in place to play for LSU if he clears waivers.
17: LSU is behind a lot of the Louisiana case. There's going to be a lot of players that are part of this group that filed in Louisiana that will probably end up playing at LSU.
18: Once you go to the NFL, to me, you're in the NFL. You don't get the opportunity to come back. And you have a limited roster limit now. So if you invited somebody back to your team, that means you're kicking somebody else off your team. I think that's fair to the players that worked all summer, all spring.
15: If you're a homeowner, you may know about backflow preventers. Got a sprinkler system in your yard, for example. You got that little one-way valve in the system to stop contaminated water from flowing back into the clean drinking water supply. Pro athletes aren't contaminated. It's an analogy. College conferences trying to prevent the backflow of athletes from the pros to the collegiate level. Daquan Wright in the spotlight looking to head back from Browns camp to land at LSU. It's been certainly a topic of discussion among college football. Head coaches certainly paying attention.

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13: Dallas Wings capture the WNBA's final playoff spot. Mets, Diamondbacks, walk-off wins on Tuesday. Cal Raleigh homers for a fourth consecutive at-bat came in the first inning of Seattle's win over the Phillies. College conferences are putting in new rules to prevent what we're seeing about players returning to college.
14: Browns are waiving tight end Daquan Wright, who has an agreement in place to play for LSU if he clears waivers.
15: LSU is behind a lot of the Louisiana case. There's going to be a lot of players that are part of this group that filed in Louisiana that will probably end up playing at LSU.
16: Once you go to the NFL, to me, you're in the NFL. You don't get the opportunity to come back. You have a limited roster limit now. So if you invited somebody back to your team, that means you're kicking somebody else off your team. That's fair to the players that worked all summer, all spring.
13: If you're a homeowner, you may know about backflow preventers. Got a sprinkler system in your yard, for example. Got that little one-way valve in the system to stop contaminated water from flowing back into the clean drinking water supply. Pro athletes aren't contaminated. It's an analogy. College conferences trying to prevent the backflow of athletes from the pros to the collegiate level. Daquan Wright in the spotlight looking to head back from Browns camp to land at LSU. It's been certainly a topic of discussion among college football. Head coaches certainly paying attention. Josh Heupel at Tennessee, Dan Lanning at Oregon, Pete Golding from Ole Miss, Kalen DeBoer, Alabama, John Summerall from Florida, Ryan Day from Ohio State, P.J. Fleck from Minnesota, Tony Elliott from Virginia, all of them.
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16: 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I mean, all those things qualified as you are no longer an amateur. You're a professional now once you declare for the draft. 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
6: Dallas Wings capture the WNBA's final playoff spot. Mets, Diamondbacks walk off wins on Tuesday. Cal Raleigh homers for a fourth consecutive at-bat came in the first inning of Seattle's win over the Phillies. College conferences are putting in new rules to prevent what we're seeing about players returning to college.
7: Browns are waiving tight end Daquan Wright, who has an agreement in place to play for LSU if he clears waivers.
8: LSU is behind a lot of the Louisiana case. There's going to be a lot of players that are part of this group that filed in Louisiana that will probably end up playing at LSU.
9: Once you go to the NFL, to me, you're in the NFL. You don't get the opportunity to come back. And you have a limited roster limit now. So if you invited somebody back to your team, that means you're kicking somebody else off your team. I think that's fair to the players that worked all summer, all spring.
6: If you're a homeowner, you may know about backflow preventers. Got a sprinkler system in your yard, for example. You got that little one-way valve in the system to stop contaminated water from flowing back into the clean drinking water supply. Pro athletes aren't contaminated. It's an analogy. College conferences trying to prevent the backflow of athletes from the pros to the collegiate level. Daquan Wright in the spotlight looking to head back from Browns camp to land at LSU. It's been certainly a topic of discussion among college football. Head coaches certainly paying attention. Josh Heupel at Tennessee, Dan Lanning at Oregon, Pete Golding from Ole Miss, Kalen DeBoer, Alabama, John Sumrall from Florida, Ryan Day from Ohio State, P.J. Fleck from Minnesota, Tony Elliott from Virginia, all of them.
10: We're not currently evaluating anybody that's on NFL rosters, and, you know, my fault is just to each his own is my fault.
11: I'm not the NCAA. I think in general, you guys certainly have a clear picture of how I feel about that entire situation to begin with.
12: It used to be once you had an agent or once you went and did the combine or once you went to mini. I mean, all those things qualified as you are no longer an amateur. You're a professional now once you declare for the draft. So to let any of those players come back, you know, fair or unfair to them, it's unfair to the sport. And I think it's unfair to the players that are on current teams, you know, for those guys to be coming back.
13: All of us obviously have a responsibility to our current roster, and then there's a responsibility in the chair that you're in also to, you know, produce a really good football team. I'm strictly basing it on, okay, what's in the room right now, right? Our numbers are where they're supposed to be. We got really good players that we went and recruited that have invested and bought into what we're asking them to do.
14: There's a possibility out there of someone that was on our roster in the past, but again, right now, that he wouldn't be able to come in and play. So I can't control that. Can't worry about that. You just never know each day in the world we're in right now.

0: one.
1: In Arizona, Diamondbacks trailed the Cubs by a run in the bottom of the ninth. Arizona Sports 98.7.
0: And a 2-1. Swung on and hit high. It's hit deep. It's on its way. Good night. It's a game winner for Ryan Waldschmidt. Two-run homer. His second walk-off home run this season. And the Diamondbacks stung the Cubs 5-4.
1: Cubs lose. But prior to blowing the lead, they had set a franchise record by scoring 30 unanswered runs over three games. In the American League, Yankees, Red Sox still holding the top two wild card spots. Boston with their win last night, a season high 14 games over 500 after being a season worst 14 games under 500 June 14th. College football fast approaching. We can expect to hear more reaction from conferences as they seem resolved to try and keep pro athletes from returning to college. The Big Ten, SEC yesterday saying you can't have that extra year if you went pro earlier on Matt and Myron.
2: You now are going to make it where every player since COVID gets 5 years, except us. It's an argument that on paper to me, Myron, is not a ridiculous argument.
3: Take it to court. It's your right to take it to court. It's at least the adults making a stand, trying to put something in ink that stops this, trying to draw a line in the sand.
1: Mike Golic Sr. on the Golics. 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They're next. It's Wednesday, August 26th. The late Mother Teresa born on this day 116 years ago. I'm Jay Reynolds. Back tomorrow with SportsCenter All Night. 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
14: This is Tim McManus covering the Eagles. The 2026 season is all about Jalen Hurts and the new system being installed by offensive coordinator Sean Mannion. From what we've seen this summer, it's a lot of under center, play action, throws over the middle, elements that Hurts has not majored in to this point in his NFL career. It's going to push him out of his comfort zone. And the big question is, can he adapt to this new style of play? If he does, the Eagles could be looking like Super Bowl contenders once again.
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15: It's Unsportsmanlike here on ESPN Radio. Courtney Cronin and Michelle Smallman with you, and it is time to go Two-A-Days, this time with the Philadelphia Eagles, a team, Courtney, that always is full of intrigue and drama, but perhaps a little less drama this year because they have some key losses, namely wide receiver A.J. Brown, who we know last year had issues that he let us know about often publicly with the offense and the way things were running in Philadelphia. He heads to New England. They also lose linebacker N'Kobe Dean, Jalen Phillips, and Reed Blankenship. Some losses there, but they have some additions. I love their draft. I love the Eagles draft. Mekhi Lemon was great. I love Markel Bell, that huge offensive tackle they brought in. But Sean Mannion is the new addition that everyone is talking about. He replaces Kevin Petullo as offensive coordinator. And again, a broken record, Courtney. Jalen Hurts and a new offensive coordinator. How is he going to acclimate? He's had a new offensive coordinator every single year that he has played football.

0: one way or the other about where they're building a stadium. They're still a ways off on that. So that's why, because it's not topical to this week, that's why they're not on the list.
1: Very fair. But I'm curious, as somebody who is boots on the ground in Chicago, what's the temperature check from the fans quickly, Courtney? Like on a 1 to 10.
0: About stadium or about team?
1: About moving to Indiana. Are people freaking even though a full decision hasn't been made?
0: Yeah, there is a big portion of the fan base who can't fathom the team outside of the state of Illinois, and I give them a lot of credence for feeling that way. There's also a part of the fan base that says, call me when a shovel's in the ground, because we've been going through this dog and pony show for the last 3.5 years. And I personally resign myself to that belief, because until we actually see something tangible happen, it's really hard to think that you can project one way or the other, this certainly is going to happen or this certainly will not.
1: Coming up next, our NFL front office insider Mike Tannenbaum joins us on Unsportsmanlike, presented by Progressive Insurance.
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20: Number two of the Golix here on ESPN Radio, the ESPN app. Mike Golic Jr. and Mike Golic Sr. About a half hour. We'll look at comeback player of the year odds in the NFL. One player that we're not sure if fits the criteria,
14: yeah,
20: but we're also kind of scared to tell him that he doesn't.
14: Yeah. Yep.
20: We'll get to that in a little bit. We got 2 days with the Eagles as well. We've been in an interesting juncture here in sports, right? A lot of rules up for grabs in the world of college athletics. We talked off the top of the show about the Big Ten and the SEC both coming out with rules in their conference to address the recent wave of NFL players who are on rosters trying to come back and play college athletics. And the big criticism of college sports for the last little run is that the rules have been too confusing and it hasn't made the experience enjoyable for fans. Every offseason have to learn about temporary restraining orders,
14: yeah,
20: and what latest local judge is going to impact the way that the sport's governed overall. It's been frustrating. And that's why seeing what's going on right now and what's coming up in the PGA Tour's future in 2028 feels so damn exciting to me. And I think feels really exciting for golf fans, because everything that we hear now about the future of this sport, from the promotion and relegation on the two series that will make up the PGA Tour starting in 2028, to now, as we're going through the FedEx Cup postseason, the future of postseason play in the PGA Tour is so exciting because it seems to make sense in a way that so few other sports do right now when we're talking about the postseason. So, Dad, let's get into this. Yesterday, the PGA announced its future postseason model to include a match play event. So, yeah, in addition to having a postseason championship tournament and a postseason award for the year-long points winner, they also want to add a championship series that'll include the top 32 players from the final season-long points list. They're going to then, kind of like the World Cup, play in a group stage where it's a week where guys will play in their quads of four. And then after that, a 16-player bracket who will complete in match play style matches, all going until there's a final matchup to determine the winner of that tour championship matchup. I love it. How do you feel about this? Something that's so stark and different from what we've seen in golf as of late.
6: Oh, I love it as well. I love the match play. I'm a big, big fan of match play, where one hole can help you. And obviously losing one hole is one hole where if you just blow up like Rory did, you know, and cost in the tournament, it was really only will cost you one hole in match play. And roll up even.

0: sure everybody got all their money. So it is going to be real interesting. But Brian Rolapp, who has shown certainly some toughness. I mean, there's got to be a private time in his office going, yeah, okay, you guys got to come through me to get back to the PGA Tour, and I can make it easy or I can make it hard.
1: Well, and like a lot of other instances, while he pointed out, this isn't the NFL, these aren't collective bargaining agreements, yada, yada, I'm sure Brian Rolapp has still heard from his membership. And we remember, there were a lot of strong feelings. I mean,
0: yes,
1: we played the different sounds from different guys. You know, Scottie Scheffler, God love him, wasn't really mixing it up, you know, bare knuckle with everyone there. He just wants everyone back because he thinks he can beat everyone. It's the Goku of professional golf. But on the other side, you've got a guy like Rory McIlroy, who was out there being the PGA's man in public, going up against all these guys. And I'm sure they would like to see some of these guys have to earn their way back in. Hell, I mean, we're getting now, like, Brooks Koepka, the example, again, that we'll keep going back to, who had a rough year when he came back, trying to kind of make inroads, trying to make sure everyone knows, hey, I'm going to come back and play the game. We got Adam Schefter tweeting about golf. Tweets out this morning, five-time major champion Brooks Koepka joining TGL's Motor City Golf Club as the team's first player selected in the expansion process. So you talk about leagues that are operating on the side of the PGA, TGL, Rory and Tiger's baby, wanting to go and show, hey, I'm going to come play nice. I'm going to come be a part of your stuff. Try and be back in the club. All feels like the kind of efforts that you're going to need to see from these players if they want to come back and be a part of what seems like it could be the most exciting wave of golf post-Tiger Woods in our lifetime.
0: Yeah, because you look at the Jon Rahms and Bryson DeChambeaus. Would you love to have them on the tour? Yes. Will the tour go on without them? Yes, it will. Now, those are names you eventually want back. So there's a line of how tough you make it to come back and how easy you make it to come back, but also letting them know it's going to be a little more than a slap on the wrist.
1: I'd imagine that line will be heavily influenced by how good you are and how much money we think that you can make us, as tends to be the case in most sports. So, again, golf clap for the PGA Tour. I can't wait for 2028. Jacked up for this, and I have a feeling that we are not alone in that. If you're not able to listen to the Golics today, make sure you catch up on the show with the Golics wherever you get your podcasts available each and every day. Coming up next, all eyes on the Philadelphia Eagles offense this season. Can Jalen Hurts finally take that next step from Check's Notes Super Bowl winning quarterback to guy who can throw over the middle here on ESPN Radio?
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10: 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Hi, it's Evan Cohen from Unsportsmanlike. Oh, sure. Scientists say solar storms mess with satellites? Right? What am I? Bill Belichick? Forget it. Tune in before sunrise when we're immune to the sun's so-called harmful rays. Wake up with Unsportsmanlike on ESPN 106.3 before the sun starts its daily attack. 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

0: the state prosecutors dropped the solicitation charges against Kraft because they talked about secret video surveillance inside the massage rooms, violated constitutional rights. But my point still stands that legally nothing has to happen to the person for the league to step in and do something, and the league did not.
1: No, exactly. And yes, conduct detrimental can be a broad brush that the commissioner in the league gets to pay for. You also always have the conflict of interest of Roger Goodell is an employee of the owners of the league, which always creates an interesting dynamic here. And it's one that we'll monitor going forward. All right. Coming up next, we will veer back to football as we end the show. Where is J.J. McCarthy going to land on the depth chart this season for the Minnesota Vikings? We'll answer that and more as Bubba takes us through some Love It or Shove It here on Golics.
2: Hey, this is Rich Eisen coming up on Wednesday. Final preseason week of action. The football season's around the corner. I'll preview the Rams season in my four down series. The legend Bob Costas joins us to talk some baseball, and the hilarious Adam Ray stops by in studio. 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

0: question is, Golic, the Browns are making the right decision sitting Shedeur Sanders in week three of the preseason.
1: This
0: love
1: one.
0: It or shove it.
2: I love it.
0: Okay. I mean,
1: Jesus. Unbelievable.
2: My fault.
1: Talk about being coachable. Yeah. It's a game you played.
2: Yeah.
1: This is your game.
0: We're picking up right where we left off at the old basement there.
1: Yeah. God help us.
0: All right. Let's try this one. We talked about it earlier with Mike Tannenbaum. Jordan Love is set up for an MVP season in Green Bay. Love it or shove it.
3: I think I love it. Again, I think the offense is going to have to pick up the slack until Micah Parsons gets back. And that's going to fall on the shoulders of Jordan Love. So I tend to love this one. And I hope I answered it correctly.
1: I think you're going to get out of this one clean. And I also love this. I think he's going to be a guy that's absolutely in this conversation. I think talent-wise, a lot of it's been there. I think they talked about cleaning up some footwork stuff mechanically for him this offseason. And I think the group in front of him looks pretty promising going into this season in a way that would make me bullish. If you give him time and room, I think even with a receiving core that hasn't necessarily had the bona fide number one everyone's talking about, there's enough talent even with the losses they had this offseason to keep in contention along with the defensive point you made. I think we did that one. Right.
0: All right.
1: We did that one.
0: One for two. Pat Mahomes says he's on track to play week one, but the Chiefs would be better off giving him more time to rest before starting week one. Love it or shove it. We'll start with Junior.
1: I'm going to shove it and say, hey, if he's ready, I mean, we see modern medicine erasing the recovery time for Achilles and knee injuries left and right now. You got to trust the doctors and the player. And we always talk about this. The last hurdle tends to be mental. Mahomes seems like a guy made of the right stuff to where I worry less about that. If you combine that with, as Mike Tannenbaum and many have noted this offseason, a team that's maybe rededicated to the run game in a way they desperately need to be, then I think you got to trust the player to go out and play within himself until he feels more comfortable moving around and doing some of the Mahomesian things we've seen.
3: I agree. I shoved this. I think it would be different if Mahomes just started practicing, right? And it was closer to the start of the season. But he's been practicing for a while. Again, coaches wait to hear the all good from the doctors. Coaches don't have a say in it. It's doctors clearing player. And he was cleared a while ago. So he is up to speed on everything. You're not trying to rush him to get in shape to play a game. So I shove this.
0: All right, let's go to Minnesota. J.J. McCarthy will be the third string quarterback for the Vikings. Love it or shove it, Golic.
3: Which Golic? Come on, Bubba.
1: That's on you, Bubba.
0: Senior.
3: Yeah. I think I love this one. I think I like Carson Wentz as the backup. This is an unbelievably competitive division where, you know, you're kind of not looking to bring someone along anymore, right? Because of how competitive it is. JJ has been too inconsistent. So I think if something happens to Kyler Murray, you go in with the experience of a Carson Wentz.
1: Completely agree. I love this one for that exact reason. I think for your backup, that's the archetype that you want. And with J.J. McCarthy, this is a fight they called earlier than the other quarterback competitions.
3: Yes.
1: It appeared very clear to everyone that Kyler Murray was going to be that guy. And you're right. I think the Minnesota Vikings learned a lot like the 49ers did with the Trey Lance experiment. What their appetite was for that step back that was going to come with a young player who was a little bit more of a project. And I think when their nose got bloody, they realized they don't like how that feels at all. And so they're going to make sure that Kyler Murray's backstopped by a veteran.
0: Michael Penix should be the Falcons' starting quarterback. Love it or shove it, Junior.
1: I love this one, and I'm sure we're both on the same page with this. I understand you were able to get Tua for a bargain price because, kind of like Kyler Murray, he was coming in a reclamation project after the team that he had been drafted by let him go. But I think skill set wise, at this point, Tua was always in the perfect marriage with Mike McDaniel in that offense. And I think now you need to see what you're going to get out of Michael Penix. Now that he's healthy and back out there, I think, A, there's more upside. And I think if you're Kevin Stefanski coming in, you're trying to find answers to figure out whether or not you're going to be dipping into the draft this year, and you've got to work through your former first round pick first.
3: I do love this one. I'm a little hesitant on when he gets to he's just starting 11 on 11 now, close to the start of the season, a la the Patrick Mahomes, who's actually been playing for a while. But I still love this one. You got to figure out who your quarterback's going to be. If you ask me, you know, is it going to be one of those two or someone different at the end of the year, I might lean toward that. But for now, I definitely think Michael Penix gives you a better chance to win, so I love it.
1: All right, we didn't start very strong.
3: No.
1: But I feel like we finished with some of our best stuff on that. I'm going to chalk that up to it's early. Dad's still getting limber. He's an older man. We got to kind of work our way back into this. Next week's Love It or Shove It, going to be incredible. The next show, Rich Eisen up here on ESPN Radio, going to be great.
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0: So just like last year, huh?
1: Better on paper roster. Another year with the Josh McDaniels system. Mike Vrabel, obviously coach of the year last year.
0: Okay.
1: Drake May.
0: So I just had to put down Brockman because you're not anyone. I could say Brockman in denial. I could put that. Should I say that? Say Brockman in denial.
1: Denial what? Literally won 13 games last year. You guys remember that, right?
0: Brockman 13-4.
2: That was last year, though.
0: All right, phone lines are lit.
1: 14 might have been 14.
0: People want to play win loss game. Normally we do the what's more likely on a Friday, but we're going to do it very next. How about that?
1: Oh,
0: Bob Costas coming up in hour number two. I'll ask Bob if he's got a fifth year of eligibility. At Syracuse,
1: that would be amazing. Me and Bob are coming back next year.
2: What if they're roommates?
1: I don't know if Bob would want that.
0: Adam Ray in hour three. 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
0: 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Why don't you? We left here yesterday seeing the video out of Bengals practice.
1: Oh, man. Nick,
0: Ja'Marr Chase was done for the year. Did you see that?
2: Yeah. We saw it before we got up air.
0: Oh, my God.
1: I don't know how there. It wasn't any way his leg was shredded.
0: Yeah, I mean, Burrow fades back and... You know, he lets it loose, and you take a look at it. And by the way, nice throw.
1: Great
0: and
1: throw.
0: Ja'Marr stops it, and then his left leg gets caught up, and it looks like it buckles, and he's on, you know, all fours.
1: And somebody off camera does the OS. Like,
0: you know, right.
1: Like,
0: because
1: oh
0: they're
1: my
0: like,
1: God.
0: Yeah, there's our season on the ground right
1: yeah.
0: there. And has to sit down, and sure enough, trainer comes over. And you and I, we're all looking at it. And then practice ends, and he's chit-chatting with the local reporters. You know, oh, everything's fine. If I could, if there was a game tomorrow, I'd play it. Just a little hyperextension. Yeah. It's football.
2: Luckily.
1: Jeez.
0: Right?
2: It does, and it has
0: Bengals fans had to spend like an hour of their
1: just
0: lives
1: freaking out
0: on Tuesday.
1: He's not practicing today, but he
0: we
1: says he's fine.
0: We shouldn't see him until... Week one.
1: Like 45 minutes before the game. Like warm up.
0: Let's stop practicing.
1: Yeah.
0: Week one practice, then you can come back.
2: But
0: just
2: even
0: sit back,
2: that,
0: man.
2: That didn't even look like it was anything. He wasn't making a cut. He wasn't going hard. He was just going
1: He just
2: out.
1: Landed funny and then like
0: yeah.
1: his leg kind of wobbled and then
0: yeah.
1: he's grabbing it and you're like,
0: oh my God.
1: Oh,
0: hey Ja'Marr, listen, just sit tight, man. Just what binge watch what? Like is he does he need to catch up on Linus?
1: Right.
2: He should.
1: I'm two behind.
0: Oh, so good this year.
2: Yeah, Rich.

0: Because Gainwell was catching many of them.
1: Gainwell caught a lot of passes.
0: You know what I mean? Gainwell was like their main, you know, offensive engine last year. I'll go Josh Allen again. I'll do it again. And by the way, you know, James Cook had 14 as well.
1: Gainwell caught a lot of passes.
0: You know what I mean? Gainwell was like their main, you know, offensive engine last year. I'll go Josh Allen.

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10: 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All right. I think your win-loss game for the Patriots smoked out the most famous Patriot win-loss game player in the history of this show, Dustin in Arkansas.
11: Dustin.
10: What's
11: Come
10: up,
11: on,
10: Dustin?
12: Hey, guys. Thank you for taking the call. Hope you all having a good day so far.
10: We are. What's on, on your mind there?
12: Well, Mr. Brockman, I thought your win-loss predictions were interesting, but it's too high. They're not going to have a winning record this year.
11: I mean, hold on a second. Like, what do we do?
10: So may I handle this?
11: Of course.
10: Dustin in Arkansas, you became world famous, if I may, by calling in saying I'm a diehard Patriot fan and then predicted the Patriots to go 0-17. This was last year. They do go 13-4. They do go to the Super Bowl. You're now calling up saying that somebody else's version of this is hanky to you, and you're now saying they're not going to have a winning record again. Are you running this okey-doke? By the way, this would be an incredible commitment to a bit.
11: That's great.
10: That you are not really a Patriot fan sitting right there in the heartland of our country, right in the middle of it. What do you got?
12: No, I firmly believe that. It's a Super Bowl hangover. I mean, usually when teams lose a Super Bowl, they don't do so great the next
11: year.
12: Except
11: the Patriots who won the next year.
10: So, Dustin, what do you did you tell Adam you wanted to put something on this? Is that what I'm telling you?
12: Yeah, I thought if the Patriots have a losing record, Mr. Brock.

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18: Been to the chaos. I think there are a lot of people that are okay with corruption, but not okay with the subsequent chaos. And what I've seen advanced congressional initiatives, perhaps, it's more to put a cap on it, almost like to have some kind of salary cap that smooths out the chaos. But no one that I can think of, maybe somebody out there, is saying this. It is fundamentally perverse to pay a kid beyond the cost of education to come to your university. Fundamentally perverse. And another thing that

big mosh pit. Who emerges? Could be anybody, obviously. The Rays have hit a rough patch. Mm-hmm. The Red Sox have cooled off since they're 35-5. The White Sox are starting to, you know, perform very well again. There's always the Guardian. Red Sox have cooled off since they're 35-5. The White Sox are starting to, you know, perform very well again. There's always the Guardians.

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20: 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That was you, problem, right?
0: That wasn't me.

0: I hit the on button, and then it went off.
1: You've had a rough start.
0: Wonky, weird Wednesday here. Weird Wednesday. Weird hump day here on Theoretically Speaking, but good people, it is your boy Theo Dorsey, and we're live at least. Is the video working? Are we live on ESPN South Florida YouTube?
1: Yeah, we're live.
0: The video's good.
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0: 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And hopefully the start that we just got off to here on Theoretically Speaking is not indicative of the start that the Miami Hurricanes will get off to this year in the college football slate, which is where I'm going to end up starting here, despite them not playing this weekend in the pseudo week zero of college football. I think before we kick off the schedule, I want to make my bold Hurricane prediction. But Kyle Russo's on the other side of the glass on the ones and twos. And he, just like me, absolutely befuddled on what took so long for the open to play. It was like my board was in preview mode. The hell is preview mode?
1: Nothing was wrong over here. It's a completely user error on your part.
0: I didn't even know. It was a green button up or something like that. I hit the green button, it went away, and then the open worked out. So yes, we are here. We are live. We are rolling. We are three sleeps away from the college football slate opening up. Three sleeps away from North Carolina and TCU in Dublin, Ireland, because that is exactly what the doctor ordered, apparently. Apparently, the folks out in Ireland were like, hey, our afternoon beers, would love to have those with more Bill Belichick misery. But that is what we're going to be subjected to this upcoming weekend. And then again, it all really gets going underway the next weekend when the Canes open up on a Friday night against Stanford. I still declare that the matchup of Ole Miss versus Louisville in Nashville on Sunday is going to be the marquee game of week one. I'll give my top five college football games of the college football schedule, and that one, surprise, surprise, is going to make it later on in the show. Plus, we're still riding the high of Clay Day yesterday in Miami as we welcomed Clay Thompson, Theoretically Speaking, and the Miami Heat welcomed him into a uniform as he begins his year 36, age 36 season, with a Heat team that expects to contend. And I have some bold declarations about that team as well. So just stick around today. You're going to be graced by a lot. And of course, it's a Wednesday, so that means we get a little Evan Cohen in about 15 minutes from Unsportsmanlike and First Take, despite me not seeing him on either one of those things in the past few days. So we got to check in on him. It's going to be more of a...
1: You think Evan's a little annoyed that he didn't get Klay Thompson yesterday?
0: Oh, he's ticked off. He's ticked off. Just like I was a little bit annoyed that he got Lil Wayne. He gets Lil Wayne all the time on Sportsman.
1: Who's a very good sports fan.
0: Oh, yeah. Did you see that Wayne's kid is like a high school football kicker?
1: A good one?
0: I don't know. He's good enough to make
1: He's not
0: highlights.
1: A big guy.
0: Yeah. No, he's not. He's like,
1: right?
0: he's like five, six. Yeah,
1: okay. He's, very, so he's not a big guy. Genetically, we don't have a linebacker. Let's put it that way.
0: He played fullback, apparently. Lil Wayne played fullback back in the day.
1: He could play fullback technically anywhere.
0: In youth football.
1: Yes.
0: In youth football. What I will say, though, about Wayne and his son playing kicker, I'm like, you know what? That's kind of smart. It's kind of smart of him. Yesterday, I think we discussed, based on that CTE study, where 1 in 4 NFL players that were studied between like 2008 and 2021 were diagnosed with CTE. And they said that the number actually could be between 25% and 97%, which... The weirdest part about that study that got put out was I've never seen a study get put out where the percentage points, the delta in percentage points is 75.
1: Not good.
0: I want to know what the real number is that they believe it is and then what the NFL told them is okay for them to put out.
1: I don't think the NFL would be happy if they put anything out. I mean, you don't think they're working at least somewhat independently?
0: They said 25%, which is the number everybody's been going on with.
1: And they did say it could be much higher.
0: They said that is the absolute floor. Like, that is the lowest reasonable prediction. And they said it can be anywhere up to 97%, which is deafening to hear if you are a parent with a kid in football. But it struck me with that question. You asked me yesterday, like, hey, tackle football. Are you down for your son playing it? I have a son now that is, he turns 8 weeks old tomorrow or two days from now. He's a big, hefty dude.
1: Who's counting?
0: He's a hefty dude. I'm counting. Trust me. I am counting.
1: How much does the baby weigh right now?
0: Probably around like 15 pounds. Probably a little bit
1: over. Is that par for the course?
0: So

0: He was born, he was 9 pounds, 6 ounces.
1: Yeah, that's a heavy baby.
0: And when he was in the hospital, they said he was in the 99th percentile with size. And every single time we've checked in and got his weight measured and his height measured and everything, he's been
1: evened out a little bit?
0: No. He's been 99th percentile his whole life. All 7 and some odd weeks of it. So it's going to be a big kid. So the football thing's going to come up.
1: Hold on. You're getting a little too ahead of yourself. There's no guarantee this baby's going to be, you know, I mean, he'll be your size.
0: I played football.
1: Memorably?
0: I'm not Lil Wayne. I mean, I remember it.
1: Somebody does.
0: I remember.
1: My dad remembers it. Yeah.
0: My dad, team president, definitely remembers it. I will say this. Smart on Lil Wayne, though. That's what I want to get back to. Kicker's another position I'd let my son play. Yeah, you can go kick. Kicker's a great position to play.
1: All right. Keep in mind, a lot of high school programs get their kickers from the soccer team.
0: Exactly. That's what I'm saying. Play soccer, play kicker, play some tennis, play some golf. Hell, I'll even sit through some T-ball, some youth baseball. But no, I don't think there's any, like, there's no fiber in my body that is excited to, at one point in my childhood, I might have thought this, but these days, knowing what I know, hell no. I wouldn't be interested in that. So many other things you could be doing. I will say, too, probably going to stay away from the basketball court, especially because I've been saying this since I saw them two get together. Asia Wilson and Bam Adebayo are, it looks like they're on the precipice of marriage. Like, Bam has been floating it out there publicly. I don't know why he would do this without, you know, dropping the one. He's been floating it out there that he's ready to propose publicly. And that means they likely might be procreating. And that means that anybody who has a kid going forward is going to have a very steep hill to climb. So basketball's off the
1: table. She's got a basketball career to worry about.
0: Yeah, I know. They got to wait. They probably got to wait a little.
1: I don't know how that works. Timing-wise.
0: What do you mean?
1: It's like a torn ACL.
0: I know. I played fantasy. This is my last year ever playing WNBA fantasy basketball. It's my last year ever doing it. Two of my players out for the season.
1: Pregnancy? You're kidding me.
0: No.
1: It's that common?
0: Yes. Now, is it on me that I didn't check the injury reports or I guess their Instagram posts before we did the
1: draft?
0: That's
1: fascinating. I guess I didn't realize. I mean, I guess that totally makes sense.
0: Yeah, you can't play. I mean, especially in the WNBA. There's certain, like we saw Serena do it in tennis. Not necessarily as much of a contact sport. Even though I would say he has some athletic vigor it takes to play tennis.
1: One thing about tennis, too, is you're playing on you're not salaried, right? You're not playing year-by-year basis.
0: Yeah.
1: You're playing by the tournaments you play.
0: Yeah, you can play certain tournaments. You can't play a WNBA season break.
1: Serena did a mixed doubles with Alcaraz at the U.S. Open. Did you see that?
0: Just now?
1: Yesterday, like, 2 days ago.
0: Wow.
1: Yeah.
0: I did not see that.
1: It looked cool. They do a good job with that. They did win.
0: Oh. Shout out Serena. Somebody asked me the other day, like, why is Serena keep on trying to play tennis, at this age and at this stage in her career? I said, probably because she's bored. And also, I'm sure Nike's paying her a lot of money to get out there in their gear.
1: That's probably true. I am of the lot that she does not need to come back. She's the greatest women's tennis player of all time. So therefore, we don't need to do this anymore. And I watched the Wimbledon match. She could barely get through the third set. That was what I was a little nervous about.
0: Yeah.
1: She's old.
0: She's done it already. You know who hasn't done it yet? Darian Mensah with the Miami Hurricanes. I've been hearing the kind of reports out of what's happening over there on Greentree that will make even the most pessimistic Canes fan have one of those dreams where you wake up and you got to go change the sheets. You know what I'm saying? Like, there are some really, really high marks that the Miami Hurricanes football team right now have been clearing when it comes to what people have been seeing from practice, what coaches have been talking about, and also what I've been seeing from some of the national media that is starting to have this delayed reaction of getting on board that this might be Miami's year. I saw Josh Pate, one of the preeminent voices of college football, just recently put out his 12-team playoff predictor bracket, which I would dare not ever touch that in August.
1: It's a little rough.
0: How can you do that in August?
1: A little rough, I'm going to be honest.
0: How can you predict the 12-team playoff and then go through the bracket?
1: It's a miracle if you go 6 of 12, and it's a further miracle if you know the 12 to get 5 of them right.
0: Yeah, like, that is, you know what, Josh Pate, good on you. That is impressive that you would even take that task on. What I did see is, you want to know who he had at the end of the road? At the end of the road, Colin?
1: All right.
0: You ready? Hey, what a day. What are you doing? Why you pump it down? Why you pump it down? What are we doing here?
1: He had them play Oregon in the championship. I actually agree with that.
0: Pretty good. That's a pretty good matchup right there. I want to see Miami versus Texas. I'm all hyped up off of this Vince Young documentary. I would love to see Miami. I think the culture needs Miami versus Texas in the national championship game. But no, he had the Miami Hurricanes, which is not much of a surprise. He's actually been somebody who's been big on Mario Cristobal over the past couple of years and believes in what they've got together. I'm not ready to start predicting national championships or 12-team playoff appearances or, you know, anything outside of what's going to happen here in the regular season, because that's all of the information we do have is what they have in front of them. Three things I'm certain about for this year of the Miami Hurricanes. I want the big voice on this one.
2: Number one.
0: Gone are the days of the Mario Cristobal game. And y'all know what
1: they
0: I'm talking about.
1: They had Mario Cristobal games last year.
0: Those were not Cristobal games. Those were Carson games. All right. So gone are the days of the Cristobal
1: game. What was the last Cristobal game? The Syracuse game with Cam Ward?
0: Georgia Tech. Syracuse was
1: that
0: more
1: Syracuse
0: so,
1: game was a
0: that was a defensive
1: game.
0: Coordinator game.
1: That was a godforsaken game.
0: That was a we don't have Corey Heatherly.
1: You know what should have been a Cristobal game, and they were very lucky it wasn't, was that Cal game.
0: Don't talk to me.
1: Cal
0: could have been. You're right. That would have been a Cristobal game.
1: They had a targeting call that saved Miami at the end of the fourth quarter of that game. It was like at 2 a.m. That Cal was a game been. That was Cristobal over. It's like 15, 16.
0: The last Cristobal game was Georgia Tech. That was the last Cristobal game. So by the way, that quarterback for Georgia Tech that beat Miami I'm talking about the one where they fumbled and then it wasn't really a fumble, but Georgia Tech recovered it.
1: It was Haynes King, right? I think it was.
0: Wasn't Haynes King. It's actually the new starting quarterback.
1: Oh, Aaron Fila.
0: For the Florida Gators.
1: Aaron Fila. That's right.
0: Ain't that crazy? Are they trolling? Are they trolling Miami right now?
1: I don't know a lot about Aaron Fila, but he did win that job. I didn't know a lot about that quarterback battle. So good for him.
0: So back to what I am predicting, starting for the Miami Hurricanes season.
2: Number one.
0: Gone are the days of the Mario Cristobal game. It's over with. This roster's too fortified. The coordinators who make the decisions on the offensive and defensive side, Shannon Dawson and Corey Heatherman, they are too sharp at their jobs, and Mario Cristobal is too matured of a CEO head coach to allow those kind of things slip away like that again. You learn from your experiences, and damn it if I don't believe that the Mario Cristobal Hurricanes haven't gotten past that. So, not worried about this easy regular season slate the Hurricanes have. They're going to win the games they're supposed to. They're going to be in the battles that they are lined up to be in. And we'll get to that one later. So that's the first one. No more Cristobal games.
2: Number two.
0: The floor is still 11-1. And they are going to win the ACC championship this year for the first time in the Miami Hurricanes football program history. They're going to win the ACC title game. Likely going to end up with a bye week into the college football playoff. And I'll make those predictions once we get there. Once I see what their route is, once I see who the Hurricanes have to face, that's when we'll start making predictions around that. But here's the one that I want to really take off with today.
2: Number three.
0: Darian Mensah should be the favorite for the Heisman Trophy. With everything we know about the Miami Hurricanes,
1: I disagree,
0: roster,
1: but I understand that he should be the favorite.
0: Right now he has the third shortest odds in most sports
1: books.
0: Who's
1: not? Is it Manning again who's number one?
0: It is. Arch Manning is ahead of him and Julian Sain.
1: Julian Sain's
0: ahead
1: of him?
0: CJ Carr. Sorry.
1: CJ Carr. Yeah, that's right. CJ Carr.
0: Arch Manning.
1: So the one thing about those two are both returning players on as good teams in terms of national rankings as it stands today.
0: All right. So here's the thing.
1: I like Mensah too.
0: In the recent history of the Heisman Trophy, it has been a transfer award. Specifically transfer quarterback. You can also count Travis Hunter.
1: I'm not going to count Travis Hunter as your second year there.
0: It is a transfer. It's still a transfer.
1: Wasting my time. Go ahead.
0: It is a transfer quarterback award. Who won it last year?
1: Yeah, Mendoza. And then Mendoza, you also have Jaden Daniels was a transfer in.
0: Transferred in for Jaden Daniels. Caleb Williams, a transfer.
1: Yeah,
0: as well.
1: Bryce
0: Young was the last non-transfer quarterback to win the award. But it is... Since this has been the new normal in high school, in college football, you look at the championship winners as well. Transfer quarterbacks have gotten the nod with the Heisman. And I think there's two parts to that. Number one, it is generally speaking a uber talented player that steps into a new situation with weapons that were better than what he had before. That's exactly what Darian Mensah is doing going from Duke to Miami. At Duke, The dude had maybe the second best statistical quarterback season in all of college football last year, and he did it with only one playmaker that people can name, and that's Cooper Barkate.
1: Who's now in Miami.
0: That guy's on Miami. He's teaming up with Malachi Toney, who led the led college football in receptions last year, with Vandrevious Jacobs, who is one of the top transfer target wide receivers, and he was the number one player in this area of high school football just 3 or 4 years ago. He also has Mark Fletcher behind him and maybe the deepest running back room in college football, an offensive line with a bunch of guys that have a lot of stars behind their name and coached by maybe the best offensive line coach in college football. And again, it can't be understated that Darian Mensah, who is being projected as potentially a first-round pick, he did all of that. He won the ACC with Duke. He carved teams up. If you look back at the game log for Duke last year, he probably had maybe one bad game out of 13.
1: They lost to Tulane. He did not have a good game there, but I agree.
0: Also, he was a dog. Even
1: don't
0: though a lot
1: disrespect
0: of their losses.
1: Jeremiah Hasley, who is their star tight end, who had the two tight touchdowns against Virginia, who's friend of show, jumped on with me during ACC Media Day. Good kid. Smart kid.
0: I'm with you. No hate. No
1: That's
0: hate.
1: Our guy right there.
0: No hate. I got you.
1: Two touchdowns in that Virginia game, including the game winner.
0: Hey, you know what? If it's good for the goose, it's good for the gander. You know what else I love about this college football season? People forgot about how Miami got Darian Mensah. And I think Lane Kiffin, I want to thank him for this, by the way.
1: Stop.
0: The all of the noise that Lane Kiffin has created has helped shield the one negative narrative that could have followed Darian Mensah. I'll have one more point on why I think Mensah has a great shot at winning the Heisman. Easy regular season for the Miami Hurricanes. The hate that could surround Mensah because of how he left Duke and went to Miami super late in the process, people are forgetting about that because of Lane Kiffin and everything that's going on in the SEC.
1: I certainly didn't, and I asked him about it, and they didn't appreciate it. He did not appreciate it.
0: They are trying to sweep that so far under the rug.
1: The way that Cristobal referred to it at ACC Media Day when I had him on, yes. Cristobal was like, okay. When Darian entered the portal, then we called. And yeah. I go, Mario, you called, and then he entered the
0: draft. That's not true. That's not true. Sir, hey, look.
1: Stop wasting my time, Mario.
0: Check the records. And again.
1: And then Darian was the same way. He goes, I go, Darian, you entered the transfer portal a little late. What was going on there? Like, tell me about that process. And he shelled up.
0: Come on, man. Hey, stop hating, man. Just enjoy the vibes. Darian Mensah right now, a lot of sports books, you can get some really good odds on it. And again, the Canes are likely going 11-1 or 12-0, and he can have his Heisman moment against the Notre Dame Fighting Irish on the road, which is really going to cement that process for him. I got Darian Mensah for Heisman, man. That's my lock for the Canes season. 888-760-3776, though. The Baptist Health Hotline always open for you. What's your one prediction for this year's Miami Hurricanes football season? Your one thing you're locking in. You're going to the bank with it. Mine is Mensah for Heisman. Heisman-sah. There's even a good hashtag to go with it. Who doesn't like good hashtags?
1: Heisman-sah is slightly below average. That's not a big-time Heisman tagline.
0: I mean,
1: Is
0: there hate that just ruminates in your bed and you
1: wake up? I root against Miami.
0: And you just soak yourself in that hate? Is that what happens in the Kyle Russo household?
1: Josh Hoover, Heisman candidate out of Indiana.
0: The Baptist Health Hotline is open for you. 888-760-3776, unless you got Josh Hoover hype. 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Welcome to being treated like a pro. Speaking of pros, on the other side, Evan Cohen pulls up. Where have you been? Where have you been, Evan? We'll check in on him on the other side here on Theoretically Speaking. That is Colin. I'm Theo. We're Theoretically Speaking on ESPN 106.3.
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11: Go away! 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
15: That's right, we back at it, man. It is a Wednesday, it is a hump day, and that is a great day. That is a great day, not just because it's another day that we get to look at each other, talk some sports, have some fun. It's also because today's the day that traditionally Evan Cohen from Unsportsmanlike and First Take and all of the ESPN Ventures joins Theoretically Speaking. Now, the people have been wondering, we haven't been seeing Evan. We haven't been hearing Evan. Is Evan around? Where's Evan been? So people are wondering, is Evan actually going to be here today? Let's see. I'm going to hit the open and we're going to cross our fingers.
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17: Okay, welcome.
14: He's the defender of Chapel Hill Bills.
17: Brutal.
14: Udonis Haslam's number one fan.
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17: What are we even doing here?
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14: Presented by nobody.
17: Unacceptable.
15: We got to take that part out, Evan. I put that part

0: And to inspire the team here at ESPN West Palm to work on your behalf to get this thing tightened up. But the more it plays, the more people are going to just think that this is your brand now.
1: Oh, it is. What do you mean? Think it is. I mean, that's my brand is that I have no brand at ESPN West Palm after 20 some odd years. Man, oh man.
0: Yeah.
1: Why would you think I wouldn't show up? I literally was on First Take yesterday. Why would I not be here today?
0: I missed that one. That's on me. That's on me. I missed that one. What?
1: How dare you? How dare you?
0: You don't.
1: How dare you, man?
0: So here's the thing. When you're doing First Take, usually I'll see like an Instagram post of like you posing next to like Courtney Cronin or whatnot or Chris Canty. And I'm like, Evan does First Take today. Or I'll have it on my TV screen and I'll look up. And usually it's my wife that notices first, because whenever she stops and pauses,
1: really?
0: I guarantee there's two people who pop up on ESPN on television who she'll stop, pause for like 3 seconds, and then like bump me and like, hey, look. And it is Evan Cohen.
1: Jalen Hurts?
0: No, that's
1: Jalen Hurts.
0: Not Jalen Hurts.
1: That's what, no. By the way, Canty's wife says that all the time. She's like, he's like, my wife doesn't care when I'm on, but if Jalen Hurts is on, forget it. So I just figured, Small says the same thing. Jalen Hurts is the number one for everyone.
0: She will stop talking and watch. She won't bump me though. She won't get me involved if Jalen Hurts is on. No, it's you and it's Monica McNutt. She loves Monica McNutt. So.
1: What's
0: yeah.
1: not to love? She's amazing.
0: Yeah.
1: She's an amazing person.
0: But Evan,
1: Wait a second. I got to start with you on something.
0: What up?
1: I got to start with you. What a job yesterday by you guys. Locked in last night, my son and I. And you know what? Give my son credit. He's the one who pulled it up. He said, look, Clay is on with Theo. And my son is 12. I swear. So I'll send you a picture. I swear to God. He said to me, take a picture of me watching this to send to Theo. And
0: that's what I'm talking about.
1: Clay was into it. I thought that it's funny. I had a conversation today with Brian Rowitz, content director, ESPN West Palm. And he said to me, he goes, boy, Clay was way more into the interview with Theo than he was the press conference. And I said, I don't think you've watched enough Clay. He said, what do you mean? I go, that is Clay.
0: Yeah.
1: Clay's not into anything. He's just into just being Clay. He's just the most even keeled, not too high, not too low. But I had this moment. There are some people in sports that, like, I don't want to overstate this, but he's legendary. Like, he is a legendary figure. His family, his dad, the number one overall pick, obviously the Riley connections, the Miami connections to, you know, his dad growing up and going to school, high school there. And like the two of you, you and Colin, just interviewing him yesterday, I thought was awesome. And I thought it was an A-list guest for yesterday, but it was also a legendary guest in general. And I heard a little behind the scenes. I got to give somebody else credit on this. Mike Rizzo, hell of a job saying, you know, no, seriously, saying you guys had it booked. He's running late. Now, why Clay didn't boat in, I don't understand. But Mike Rizzo taking one for the team and saying, keep going, I'll bow out. That's a hell of a job by Mike Rizzo. Got to give him credit.
2: He also can't stand Clay Thompson. Yeah. He's a Cavs fan. That also has something to do with it, but yes.
1: Of course, Colin has to chime in and throw the negative. Colin, be fair. Colin, you're about 14 years old. That's a big spot, is it not? Clay Thompson is worthy of stealing the airtime yesterday.
2: The one thing he dodged, which I wish there was a little bit more of, was he had an opportunity to tell us if he was, and he, you know, maybe he was never going to answer this question, but it was along the lines of, is this going to be your last stop? Does this feel like the last stop in your career? And he sort of danced his way around it. That was the one thing I was curious about.
0: I'll give credit to.
1: Yeah, I don't think it will be.
0: You think he'll probably retire a Warrior, but I don't think there's a good chance he might his playing days might end in Miami and he does the ceremonious retirement.
2: He's 36. Does he strike you as a guy that's going to play into his 40s? Maybe. I don't know. He's accomplished a whole lot in his career. He's not trying to ring chase that much. I could see this being his last stop.
1: I think it was a very smart move by everybody involved. It's just one of these moves where you're like, I get it why Clay did it. I get it why the Heat did it. It just makes a lot of sense. And I would, if the team enters the season as is, I'd start him. I don't think he was asked that by you guys or at the press conference. Yeah. Or really, I guess it's not up to him. I don't think Spo was asked that.
0: He wasn't. And you know what though, Evan? Clay accepted a reserve job with the Dallas Mavericks last year, who were not contending. I don't think it would be above him to accept the reserve job if that's what Spo and the Heat feel is most necessary on a team that actually has a shot of a deep postseason run, especially during the regular season. Like, he strikes me as a guy who will take the off-the-bench role through 82, and then when it comes to winning 16, that might be a spot where Eric Spoelstra feels like, based on the matchup, we might have to insert Clay into the starting lineup.
1: I like him better specifically next to Giannis, though.
0: Yeah.
1: I understand, like, the Mavs were trying to develop a long-term future, and obviously he wasn't going to be a part of that. The Heat are trying to develop a 3 to 5 year present, right? Right now, I like him starting. I think Hardaway Jr. makes more sense off the bench with this group. Plus, Hardaway Jr., you know, almost won Sixth Man of the Year last year, so it's not like he's going to fight that.
0: Yeah, I would prefer that. I would prefer the starting lineup right now as things stand. Davion Mitchell at the point, Klay Thompson, Andrew Wiggins, Giannis, and then Bam Adebayo. And if you look at that lineup, And you don't say, like, that is a more than sufficient amount of shooting around two guys who are going to, like, have so much gravity around them when they're in and around the paint with Bam and Giannis. Like, I would love to see that play out that way. But are you like some other Heat fans, Evan, where you think that there's a chance that there's one more swing at even a transaction at getting a point guard in place?
1: Well, there's one point guard I do not want, and I know who you're referring
0: to. No, I'm not talking about him. I'm not talking about him. I don't think that that's realistic.
1: I do not want Kyrie on this team. Yeah, I don't want Kyrie on this team.
0: Basketball-wise, Kyrie Irving, especially if he still has it like people are saying he has it right now, he would fit this team. But I get why in South Florida, Kyrie Irving does not make sense for the communities around and whatnot. So, yes, we'll move on.
1: Yeah, and I think he made a lot of mistakes in his words. I'll just cut to the chase. I do not think in any way, shape, or form Kyrie Irving is actually anti-Semitic. I do believe that Kyrie Irving made mistakes to align with what was deemed to be anti-Semitism. I think he's one of these, I said it, he's the most stubborn human on earth. I'm going to defend what I said no matter what and never be willing to give in. Let's leave that to the side. Yeah. I think he's too inconsistent in terms of his games played for a team like this. I actually disagree with I think you're looking at the wrong position. I think Davion Mitchell is perfect for this team as the starting point guard right now because he is so intense and he's such a good defender and can hit an open three. I actually think the position that they should be looking at for that playmaking that you're talking about is actually at the shooting guard position because of the entire back and forth we just had. You made a case why Clay would be comfortable off the bench if they went that route. I made a case why Hardaway Jr. would be comfortable off the bench. Well, guess what? Both of them would then be comfortable if you got, like, I'm going to tell you who I'm thinking of still. Uh-oh. And they say they're not going to do it, but you have until August 29th to waive and stretch someone. There's one guy. Until Zach LaVine is not bought out and not waived and stretched, he's the guy for me. He's the guy.
0: I don't know what he has left.
1: And this would happen later, you know who I'm always thinking about is Kevin Durant. I'm always thinking about Kevin Durant as to whether or not there's anything there. Now, that would be major because you would have to give up Wiggins and you would have to give up Davion and there would be a lot of that. Yep. But that's another guy I'm thinking of. But to your overall point, they have moves left if they choose to make those moves.
0: I like this roster. I will agree with you. People don't give, because he doesn't have the name, people don't give Davion Mitchell enough credit for the development that he's had in the NBA and what he is right now. If you were watching Heat basketball this past season, you would say what I said and what you've said.
1: Oh, he was great.
0: Davion Mitchell is a starting point guard in the NBA. His assist-to-turnover ratio was through the roof. I think for the first 20 or 25 games, he was leading the NBA in that category. I believe he ended the season with like a tick under 7 assists per game. He shot the ball at like just under 40% from three. And most of those obviously open threes that teams are going to be giving him. And again, he's one of the best on-ball defenders that you have. So I know there's rumors about whether or not the Heat want to try to go out and get Drew Holiday. Not saying that Davion Mitchell is that, but he feels like a diet version of what Drew Holiday gives you.
1: Well, if he's bought out, you get Drew Holiday.
0: But people are talking about trading for Drew Holiday, though.
1: Well, how would you do that?
0: I wouldn't trade. People are saying, I've seen again.
1: He makes over $30 million a year.
0: I mean, you would have to try to trade Jovic out. Jovic plus Davion and some other things. Unfounded rumors, but again, that's what happens when you're in the midst of an offseason where you bring in Giannis instead of
1: Kyrie. That one's tough. That one's tough. That one would be hard.

0: me. I may.
1: Jovic?
0: Oh, no, Jovic, whatever. But I'm saying, if you're telling me I could give up I'm giving up Jovic, Davion, and Myron Gardner, let's say, and I'm getting Drew Holiday, I probably have to make that. I probably don't have a choice.
1: I don't know, man.
0: I don't know why Portland would do that, but I probably don't have a choice.
1: Davion will fit their timeline.
0: How do I not Myron Gardner, let's say, and I'm getting Drew Holiday?

0: they're bringing in. It's the chemistry that they have. And it works toward this greater point that I've been having that I want to say out loud now and just get your raw reaction. This is the best Heat roster since 2013. It's the best talent the Heat have had from starting lineup to the depth as well that Eric Spoelstra's had to work with since 2013. And that's counting the last year of the Big Three.
1: Here's the problem with that comment. I'm pretty sure if you look at the 2020 bubble roster, Vincent and Strus were on the team but didn't play because I think they were the two-way guys at that point. So if you actually look at the depth of that, we'd have to look at that, but I'm pretty sure.
0: Can you count that, though, if they didn't produce?
1: I think those guys were around.
0: Could you count that if
1: they didn't
0: produce?
1: That's always a tough thing when you look back at some of these teams. You know, it's one of these things where you realize after the fact. Like, do you know my first year in Florida, 2003? Okay. Marlins won the World Series and everybody was like, oh my God, I can't believe they won the World Series. Now you look back at that team was so loaded, but you didn't realize it in the moment. Pudge Rodriguez, Derek Lee, Luis Castillo, Alex Gonzalez, Mike Lowell, Miguel Cabrera, Juan Pierre, Juan Encarnacion, Jeff Conine were the starting staff of Josh Beckett, Carl Pavano, Mark Redman. AJ Burnett was, there, but, banged up. Wait, I'm forgetting one starter. Wait. Oh, Dontrell, obviously. And then in the bullpen, they had Ugi Urbina before he went to jail or wherever the hell he is these days. He got in major trouble. They had all these guys and you're looking at them and you're like, what a surprise. And now you realize, oh, that's the most obvious World Series team ever, but you just didn't know it in the moment. And they beat the Yankees in six games where Beckett pitched on 3 days rest at Yankee Stadium, game six. Unbelievable.
0: So
1: right?
0: The bubble
1: it's one
0: team.
1: Of these things where you're looking at it. Well, but that's the thing. So we look back at that bubble team and now we may look back at it differently. We have to, I'll get the roster quickly here.
0: Off the top, the key players, the key contributors to that, obviously Jimmy Butler, Bam Adebayo, Tyler Hero. Goran Dragic gets forgotten as a person who was key to that run, and obviously
1: got
0: hurt.
1: Even Giannis's wife, when they were walking the halls, if you watch the Giannis video he put out, like the 20 minutes, his first day in Miami video that he put out, Giannis is close to Goran, and a lot of people thought that helped in the Giannis recruitment. Remember Goran had the podcast, and his first podcast guest ever was Giannis?
0: I did not know that.
1: This is in the season last year?
0: Yeah.
1: So they have a relationship. You remember Goran was on the Bucks for about 2 minutes. And so Mariah Antetokounmpo, Giannis's wife, is walking the halls, and she looks up, and she said, wait, Goran played here? And they have this whole conversation about Goran, and Goran was extremely important in this.
0: Yeah, that makes a lot of sense.
1: If you look at that Heat roster, I'm looking here. So game six was the game that the Lakers closed it out.
0: Yeah.
1: Jay Crowder, Jimmy Butler, Duncan Robinson, Bam, Tyler, Iguodala, Olynyk, Derek Jones Jr., Solomon Hill was good for the Heat, Goran, Kendrick Nunn, Udonis, Myers Leonard, who was good for the Heat when he played. And I'm pretty sure we have to check. Were Gabe and Strus on that team?
0: They were, were they active for the playoff run, you know?
1: No, I know I went on a tangent there.
0: Yeah.
1: But to your point, this is a much better roster than people are giving it credit for. And I do think they can go to the finals this year. Like, I think people are nuts to write them off saying they can go to the finals.
0: There's just so many guys that you can rely on in big spots, right? There's so many guys that Eric Spoelstra's not going to have to reconsider. Is this person going to fold because of this moment? Tim Hardaway Jr., who, like you said, a sixth man of the year candidate last year for the Nuggets, was 10th. In 3-point shooting last year in the entire NBA. I didn't realize this until after Klay Thompson came to the Heat. Tim Hardaway's top 20 all time in 3-pointers made. Like the Heat didn't have enough shooting, and all they did this offseason was go out and get the guy who's number 4 and number 18 on the list of all time 3-pointers made in history of the NBA. And Bobby Portis, who shot 40%.
1: And Portis and Simone, who was very good for the Heat last year. Here's what you like. And, you know, Colin will even get into this if Colin will get into anything these days. Other than vacation days, we know.
0: Or
1: that.
0: The mirror.
2: At ease. Hold on a second. At ease. At ease. At ease.
0: He's like, guys, one step too far.
1: Colin.
2: Yes.
1: Colin, this is serious. This is for you. And I'm being dead serious on this. You know what you love about the Heat? They have a lot of guys that are going to take this thing seriously. They have a lot of no-nonsense guys. They're not

0: going to have these guys that are going to just be in outer space doing whatever the heck they want to do out there. These are a lot of people that take basketball seriously, and you like that.
1: I agree. In between their boating days, I'm sure they're going to be very, very focused.
0: Well, Clay needs to boat. Clay actually needs. You guys had to wait around for an hour for Clay because he couldn't take a boat to the arena yesterday. You happen to be right about that.
2: He's going to be doing that, by the way, right? Like that. I know that hasn't been set in stone or anything. Clay's going to be taking the boat to the Kaseya Center at some point. I heard on the Hoop Collective Brian Windhorst tell the story of. One time when
0: I texted Brian about this today.
2: Yeah.
0: This is the most amazing thing. I'm so glad you brought this up.
2: Yeah.
0: Brian Windhorst. Go ahead.
2: Go. You texted him about it. You tell the story. I don't.
0: So this is Brian and McMahon taped the pod a couple of days ago. And within the first, 10 minutes of the podcast, Brian randomly breaks into how much traffic there is in Miami and how the ESPN ABC crew years ago had to take a boat to the arena. Days later, Klay Thompson is late for the presser because he got stuck in traffic. So I texted Brian. I said, hold on. I can't believe you just brought this up. This is amazing. I said, I knew you were good, but breaking down Miami traffic and then Klay gets stuck in Miami traffic after you release your pod is all time. He said, you're supposed to just look at the water and chill.
2: What?
0: Meaning you take the boat. You take the boat, you look at the water, and you chill. What? What do you mean, what? That was the whole point of this story.
2: I see what you're saying now. I thought he gave you some kind of metaphor or something like that afterwards. I was like, where is he going here? I know Wendy's good with his words, but now I'm perplexed. Okay, yes. But again, that's going to be something that is going to be happening, and I didn't realize, too, how much of a leverage point that and the fact that he's Bohemian and he can take that quick flight from Miami to the Bahamas at any point, those things are definitely, they folded into the process here. It wasn't just that he thought that he could be contenders. This is also a lifestyle move, but he made sure that everybody knows he's not here to do like the OBJ thing and retire out, right? He's not coming to South Florida to mail it in. He's coming to compete for a championship. And what I love about what he said, and you just brought it up talking to Colin there, is this is a team full of guys with chips on their shoulder who want to be coached hard, who want to be pushed, who want to make a deep run. And you can't say that about every roster, especially at the top of the Eastern Conference. So when it gets to like, you know, to crunching time and when, you know, when it's a 7-game series here in May/April, I like the Heat in a lot of these matchups, man.
1: Oh, hold on. Who don't you like in the Eastern Conference to be able to survive a 7-game tough series?
2: No, it's not that I dislike those guys. I like the guys that are on this roster because not only have I seen them do it before, but they have the best coach and the best player in the East.
1: Evan, go ahead.
0: Yeah, I'll give you some teams that I don't trust in a big spot. Okay, so Knicks, obviously you do. Pacers, you do. I think Pacers are extremely underrated.
1: I thoroughly agree.
2: The Cavs.
0: The Cavs you do not.
1: No doubt.
0: Because the Cavs have nobody you trust in a big moment, and the two guys you actually trusted in a big moment are now on the Clippers and Hornets respectively, which would be Strus and Schroeder, right, who are not necessarily all-stars, but they're at least guys who have performed big in the big moment. I love Donovan Mitchell, don't get me wrong, but that is not a big-time trust-in-the-moment team.
2: The Pistons.
0: Let's see what the Sixers are. You know, let's see what the Sixers become here.
1: We'd be right? dancing around if we were to say we don't trust that team because of all the experience that they have.
2: All of the experience that they have.
0: Yeah, but
1: postseason?
0: Embiid has never been to a conference finals.
1: That's fine. They got two guys who won finals MVPs.
2: Yeah, those two guys. That's all of the experience that they have. They all rely on two guys.
1: That's a pretty decent amount of experience.
2: One of the dudes is 43. How do we know he's going to be there?
0: I mean, Giannis has been finals MVP. Andrew Wiggins was the second best player on a championship team. Klay Thompson was the second best player on a championship team. Davion Mitchell has never played in the finals, but if you think Davion Mitchell is going to be afraid of the moment, you're crazy. I think, you know, I haven't done the deep dive on this. Somebody brought this up and I need to give the person credit. I don't know who it is. Somebody said, could Davion Mitchell's career be similar to that of Kyle Lowry's? Remember, Kyle Lowry was terrible early on and bounced around a little bit and couldn't find his way initially. I got to do a deep dive on that because I thought that was an interesting point. Orlando, I don't trust in a big spot.
2: No.
0: I don't have faith in Orlando in a bit. The Pistons, Ben Carroll is a great player offensively, but Pistons are going to hate each other by the end of the year if they don't sign Duren at some point here.
2: Yeah.
0: Right? Let's see what they do. I mean,
1: if the Raptors were able to figure out Kawhi, I'd actually respect that team defensively, and that team would be a major pain late in the year.
2: Yeah, that'd be fine. That'd be good.
0: Yeah.
1: That's not going to happen. He is not going to play for the Raptors.
0: Well, but that's the point. So, Colin, if you narrow it down like this,
1: I would take three teams over. I'd take the Heat. Easy. Three.
2: Who are the three teams?
1: I would take the Sixers, the Pacers, and I'd take the Knicks.
2: I wouldn't take the
0: Pacers. You know what's interesting about those four, the top four? How about this? Top four teams Colin just gave you. All four head coaches have won a championship.
2: Wow. Carlisle.
0: It's an interesting. That's what you like here.
2: Nurse.
0: Is that this? The top four in the East, let's just go Colin's top four in the East, all have coaches that are not going to melt in a big moment. Three of the teams have finals MVPs on the team.
2: Oddly enough, the Celtics don't.
0: Right? Everybody but the Pacers.
1: We haven't even included the Celtics, and the Celtics are going
2: to have a finals MVP.
1: If people could think the Celtics are going to fall off, they're going to be right there in the mix. That is a great regular season team.
2: They're going on the Celtics. Who's their finals MVP?
1: I guess they don't.
0: Wait, I didn't say the Celtics.
1: No, we were talking about Pacers, Knicks, and Sixers. Yeah.
2: Oh, okay. Yeah.
0: And the Pacers don't have a finals MVP. Haliburton would have been in it if they won that game.
2: Yeah.
0: Siakam has been on a championship team, as we know. So I think that's kind of the cool part about that. If you're going to look at that as the top, that's just Collins' top four. Not everybody's going to agree with that. But that's just Collins. If you just take that top four, that is battle-tested, not all with the same team, but a battle-tested top four that'll get you into every game. And here's the thing, though. Mike Brown was unreal last year. Unreal. Mike Brown should be praised forever. Nick Nurse, in the way in which he beat the Warriors, triangle and two guys get hurt. Yeah. Carlisle's been the coach's coach forever. Give me Spo over all of them in a big spot. Not
1: the one thing every I time. Would say, and to mention the Pacers are a bit of a question mark. I know Evan respects the Pacers as well, but if they get to that point, if they're able to bounce back a little bit and show a little guts, get back to the postseason, there is no more than the one run Haliburton had was maybe the most impressive individual run I think I've ever seen with my own eyes outside of 2018 LeBron in terms of just making plays down the stretch. So that's the only reason why I'd be deathly afraid of that team, because there is something to the fact that he is unbelievably clutch.
2: Making plays down the stretch, I'll give you credit to that. I was going to say Giannis. But yeah, what are you saying, Evan?
0: Well, Theo, the one thing that I would say is to go full circle as to what's left for the Heat. I've had this weird thought. It's why I brought up LaVine. And it's not going to be him because they've already said they're not going to do that. But the only thing I think they're missing, people say playmaker. We can't say shooter anymore, to your point. It's a night where Giannis and Bam aren't playing or Giannis and Bam are off. Who's the irrational confidence guy where Spo says, all right, go get me 30, but just to be clear, you're going to probably get me 30 tonight. We're going to win. You're also not going to play the next week because I hate your defense. Who's that? It's weird.
2: Yeah.
0: But like,
2: Tim Hardaway,
0: when New Orleans made this move today for Benedict Mathurin that nobody cares about, I literally went to the place of, could they buy out Jordan Poole? That's how stupid I am with some of this Heat stuff. I just think they, it's too bad they don't have Tyler on the bench because he would be perfect in that regard.
2: I would say, I guess you don't credit Andrew Wiggins for that because he's playing for you no matter what, but he's a guy that can get you 30 on a random regular season night.
0: I'm saying on a night where Wiggins is off.
2: Okay. Wiggins is off too. It would have to be. I don't really see it. Maybe, you know what? Why go get Jordan Poole when you might have Jordan Poole at home? Give me some Trey Donaldson.
0: There's a guy we haven't mentioned who I think is excellent. Excellent. And, people don't know enough about him. It's Pelle Larsen. I think he is excellent.
2: Clay called him Pele yesterday, and I was like, wow, I thought he was great. Not that great.
0: But, think about with the Knicks. They had it this year. Deuce McBride had those moments. You know, Colin wouldn't know. He was in some hostel in Europe. You know, Jordan Clarkson had some of those moments.
1: I watched every single game. I will say that. I watched every single game.
0: Would you agree with me on this? That you need that dust-off guy that you could say, I need 10 points in about 5 minutes. And understand, you may not play the next three games. Every team needs one of those guys.
1: No doubt. Every playoff team, most teams do have that. I agree. In the Eastern Conference.
2: Pelly could be the guy and you trust him
1: Aaron
2: on defense.
1: Aaron Nesmith. Oh. I mean, geez. Oh that's God. A perfect example. That's a guy who killed the Knicks individually.
0: He's good. He's actually pretty good. Confidence. He was a lottery pick.
2: And I still like Ryan Conwell. I want to see what he is through the regular season. Ryan Conwell, the first draft pick of the Heat. Rookie out of Louisville. He's a guard. He got some Drew Holiday comps through the draft process. I want to see what he is in real NBA play. I liked what I saw in summer league. I like the profile of Ryan Conwell coming out of Louisville. So the Heat have enough guys though that I do feel like, by the time we do get to March, April, May, when we're having these conversations again, the resume for the Heat is going to stand so strong that it won't sound crazy to say, yeah, they can come out of the East as the champions. They can come out.
1: Can I throw a sleeper Eastern team out there? And don't be that surprised.
0: Hold on. Go ahead. Let me see if I can guess it.
1: Okay.
0: You can't say Charlotte for two reasons.
1: I can say Charlotte. Go ahead.
0: One, they're extremely well run right now. And anyone who pays attention understands they are lapping teams in terms of how they're run.
1: Done a good job. Okay.
0: A very good job. Now, when you're saying, and the second reason is you're a fan of
2: them. I know who he's going with.
1: I've told Theo this team before, I think.
2: I know who he's going
0: with. Wait a second. Colin, when you're saying sleeper, you're saying could make the finals?
1: Let's say, I don't know about a
2: win
1: run.
2: A series?
1: Top
2: a series?
1: Six seed in the Eastern Conference and will give a team problems.
2: This is not going to happen, by the way.
0: Mm.
2: It's obvious who he's going with here.
0: You can't.
1: It's just a team we haven't talked about yet. It's a team that we haven't talked about. Yeah. I'm not.
0: Oh, Atlanta. Atlanta's very good.
1: I think it's Atlanta. I think Atlanta will be
0: the most logical team in the NBA to pull off a move for a superstar because of the fact they have more expiring contracts of actual players that are pretty good than almost anyone in the league. In other words, if you're going to sit there and make a deal with Atlanta, they're going to try to do the deal, obviously, around Jalen Johnson, their star forward, okay? Now, what they probably will sit there and do is say, well, we got C.J. McCollum, expiring contract. Teams will take him, no question. Lou Dort, expiring contract. All right, well, now I'm up to almost $50 million in expiring contracts with those two guys plus all their picks. That gets you into any conversation you want to get to because they're guys that you would take
1: now,
0: and they're character.
1: Now, the one thing about them is they couldn't wait to get away from Trae Young. I don't know if they want to jump back into the Supermax territory, especially with a questionable guy.
2: They don't want that guy.
1: But
2: though.
1: You know what I liked? Think about them defensively. They got Dyson Daniels who can't do anything offensively.
2: Yeah.
1: Nikhil Alexander Walker. You know who they drafted? They drafted Kingston Flemings in the ninth pick of the draft, who is a Houston kid.
0: Always take Calvin Sampson.
1: He's a Houston kid. Yeah. And people don't like it. I think he's got a little Derrick Rose in him. That's my personal opinion.
2: Wow.
1: But, and they also got, who else? A Rick Pitino, Zubi Ejiofor, late in the first round, who was the guy who gave Duke fits in the Sweet 16 and can guard 1 through 5. That's on top of
0: it. And they have Aaron Wiggins.
1: Aaron Wiggins would be underrated. Yeah. That's it. Yeah. They got a lot of versatile wings. Yeah. They're just going to be able to guard 1 through 5. That would be a real pain of a team.
0: We've officially lost the theoretically speaking audience when we just started breaking down the bench for the Atlanta Hawks.
2: Yeah, that was
0: bad. That's when we realized that everyone that was watching and listening is no longer listening.
1: You keep an eye on the Hawks. That's fine.
2: We thought we were on a group FaceTime call.
1: If they're better, bet the over. Bet the over. It's probably 42.5. Bet the over.
0: Colin, 6:02 tonight. Give me a call. We'll do Hawks bench. I'll be into it.
2: Oh, my God.
1: No problem.
0: I'll
1: give you a couple Kingston Fleming games to go watch. He was unbelievable. He had 44 points in a game as a true freshman.
0: Here we go.
2: Yeah. Please stop it. We worked hard. We had a four-time champion on the show yesterday, and now we're talking about Kingston Flemings. Evan, appreciate the time. This was actually good. This was actually very good and relieving for you. Talking some basketball, we're not going to have too many more days like this. Football's taking over.
0: In all seriousness, very happy for you yesterday. That was a cool moment because Clay's that dude.
2: Yeah.
0: And, like, I could tell in looking at his face, because we watched it on the ESPN South Florida YouTube, my son and I, he was happy to talk to you. And like, that was pretty damn cool. And you made him feel good.
1: Very savvy producing as well, because we had about 5 minutes and it took about 15 seconds.
0: Oh my God. I thought he turned off a little bit when you asked the question.
1: That was excellent.
0: He loved
1: that. That was excellent.
0: All right. See you.
1: Excellent how quick it was.
2: All right, Ev. Appreciate the time, man. Appreciate the good words there. And also,

0: will say though, Colin, too, appreciate you and Mike for allowing me to stay on to do that interview, because we did eat up some time with Russo and Rizzo. So that was great for the theoretically speaking audience and the Heat Nation out there that are excited about Klay Thompson. We'll get back into some college football talk. Plus, we need Tina's top five. Tina's top five on the other side. I'm going to guess one of them has to do with a legendary singer who passed away yesterday after our show. That is Colin. Tina's coming in for the happy hour. It is your boy Theo Dorsey, and we're theoretically speaking on ESPN 106.3.
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3: 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And I was critical of the head coach on the air because I thought he got out-coached by a guy who was wearing sweatpants. I show up to the coach's show. The coach saw me, comes up to me and slaps me in the face. Like, I heard what you said. That coach is the late, great Rolly Massimino. Won a championship in 1985 in Villanova, and Rolly hit me in the face.
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10: Good heap.
11: It is your boy Theo Dorsey. This is Theoretically Speaking, and it is August the 26th, and I hope you are streaming us live on YouTube at ESPN South Florida. I really hope you are. While you're there, check out yesterday's show as well. Check out some of the clips from that. Had Klay Thompson, four-time NBA champion, current Miami Heat guard, and a guy on a mission to win a championship. Biscayne Klay. Good nickname. On the other side of the glass, on the ones and twos, is Colin Russo. I'm sure he'll find a way to try and, like, downgrade the level of prowess that nickname has. Where are you at on Biscayne Klay?
12: Not a fan. Oh. Game six, I love. I love that nickname.
11: All right, Tina Costanza's in the house, and she's here for the happy hour, and we applaud her presence.
13: I like that name.
11: Biscayne Klay, that's hard.
13: I like it.
11: I'm saying. Like, I don't understand why. I think there is a, like, when you, what's your alarm clock?
13: Oh, I have that the really annoying one.
12: I got a good one. I have a normal one, but I have a bunch of alarms preset, yeah. Right? And there's a couple surprises. So if I ever need, like, I know one of them is the 4:52 a.m. one. If I ever need the 4:52 a.m. for whatever reason, I have the song by Missy Elliott. Music makes you lose control. Music makes you lose control. And I got about four alarms from about 4 to 7 a.m. at any point because I got 1,000 alarms.
11: Yeah.
12: Then I don't know which ones they are.
11: Why
12: I know
11: would
12: one
11: you be waking up at 4:52?
12: If I ever need it. I set one once and I leave it there.
11: All right.
13: So wait, led me into asking, for when you have like alarms in your phone, how many alarms like do you have set, like ready to go? Or do you only have like two? Do you have like 10?
11: Me? Hey, clearly he has like 1,000. I used to have 1,000.
13: I'm with there. Like like scrolling. Yeah. Like I have one for like, why do I have one at 11:50 p.m.? I don't know, but at some point,
11: late night
13: since now. I had an iPhone, like I needed to wake up at that time, or I need to do something at 11:50.
11: You want like a snack or something?
13: I have like every 5 minutes an alarm.
11: I don't do that anymore. So now I have the Hatch. I have the little Hatch sleep thing, and
12: which
11: I only
12: is a
11: have
12: waste of time. That's the thing that has the fake light.
11: Yeah,
12: right?
11: The light doesn't help. The light does nothing.
12: Like like a fake sunrise.
11: It has a fake sunrise on it too, but it's
12: what
11: the
12: a
11: alarm
12: waste
11: clock
12: of time.
11: Part.
12: Does it have the birds chirping?
11: It does. I have a lot of different alarm options.
12: What are the options?
11: Like anything you can imagine. The birds chirping. There's like a...
12: Cars, engines revving.
11: Yeah, there's a jungle sound. There's like... There's a bunch of nature-esque sounds. Which
12: is there like a subway car that's like shaking the room? You know what I'm talking about?
11: You know what I like? Is there's a French cafe sound. And it literally sounds like exactly what you would hear if you were sitting in one of those outdoor, you know, tables in Paris. And you're just watching like people go by because that's such a thing out in France and in Italy. People sit in those cafes, they sit on the outside seats, and they just like people watch. And it sounds like the chatter of the cafes that you'll hear out that way. Which I actually like that one. I don't ever use it. It's more like white noise to me than something that will wake me up. But no, ever since I got my Hatch sleep, it's been probably just been.

0: two different alarms set. I have a weekend alarm and a weekday alarm, and I edit it for what I need, you know?
1: I have 1,000. And I have one every, like in the morning when I wake up for my 5:15 at 45 class.
0: Yeah.
1: I have one for 4:20, for 4:30, 4:45.
2: And when are you out of bed?
1: Like 4:30, I'm like awake. But like 4:45, I'm a little tired. Like it's there and
2: you're still
1: like,
2: in bed at 4:45, you wake up at 4:20? You're killing 25 minutes of sleep.
1: No, I don't. I usually don't hear my first alarm.
0: Really?
1: That's why I have so many set. Huh. So I don't usually hear that first alarm, so then I have one 10 minutes later or 5 minutes later, and then...
0: My iPhone is broke. My alarms sometimes don't go off. Like it'll go off, but it'll be no sound.
2: Have you ever heard the Missy Elliott music makes you lose control in a Moroccan Riyadh hostel with 12 people going waking up to go to a hot air balloon?
0: Did they all jump on you?
2: You could hear it in the breathing that every single person was awake in the room.
0: It's a ridiculous alarm.
2: And I did that also. I set an alarm for 12:25 a.m. No, like 1:35 a.m. when I was in Norway for Brazil-Morocco group stage World Cup. One of the first games of the World Cup on that first Saturday.
0: Yeah.
2: I went to bed at 6 p.m. and it was a 14-person hostel room in Stockholm, Sweden.
0: Yeah.
2: And I set an alarm for it must have been like 12:50. And I woke up the whole room.
1: I bet.
2: To watch.
0: How did they respond?
2: They weren't a fan of it. Well, what I did is I was savvy. It didn't work. But I have my watch, which I sleep with my watch on. And my watch has a vibrate-only feature that will wake you up. That's about a 50% hit rate. It was not hit rate that
0: day. Sometimes it doesn't vibrate only.
2: No, it does vibrate. It just doesn't wake me up sometimes.
0: Oh, okay. Yeah, yeah.
2: I would say about 50-50. 55-45.
0: F45 has a 100% hit rate on high-intensity training.
1: Yes, you know they do.
0: You get it? Because it's like, okay.
1: Yep, you got it. That was a really good one, Theo.
0: Thank you.
1: Give yourself some claps. Pat on the back. F45, 45-minute workout. I don't ever want to miss that. So that's why I set all my alarms. I don't want to miss my 5:15 class. I love that I wake up very early. I don't have time to think about what am I going to do at the gym today? What did I do last week or yesterday? I've got trainers there showing me what to do, screens that show the exercises, timers going off, when to take water breaks. It's great. I don't got to think about it. I walk in, I get a great workout, I break a sweat. You stick with it, you will see the results. If you're looking to lift heavy, you can go to a strength class, a cardio class, maybe hit the rowing machine or the bike or do some sprints. Hybrid, which is a little bit of both. Whatever you prefer, you can go early in the morning, middle of the day, later in the evening, whatever works for your schedule. F45 Palm Beach Gardens, they're also a High Rocks gym. So if you are going to participate in a High Rocks event, you can go to that gym and train for it. F45 Palm Beach Gardens, go check them out.
0: We are theoretically speaking here on ESPN 106.3. It is a full happy hour here, which means we are soon going to get our cocktail of the day. Before we do, I have that's not an announcement. It's more of a revelation that I've had now that we're into football season. I, Theo Dorsey, have rejoined the Twitter sphere.
1: Oh.
0: I'm back.
1: Why?
0: 8 months out, and I'm back.
2: Twitter missed you. I'll tell you that. Twitter missed you. I was hearing that from everybody.
0: You heard that, right?
2: Well, you said you sent me a Twitter video.
0: Yeah, yesterday, right?
2: Yesterday, and that's when I realized something was up.
1: Why? What made you go back?
2: He's relapsing with Twitter.
0: I actually don't miss it. I don't miss it. It wasn't Clay. What it was it was making it, my job as a high school football reporter was tougher without Twitter on my phone. So this whole time, it's been like 8.5 months or so, I guess. I took it off my phone and stopped getting on Twitter in like December of last year. And the entire journey, I had no issues because it was outside of high school football season. Literally, I didn't even think about this, but I stopped on December 15th. I think our state championship games might have been like December 9th. Mm-hmm. And I realized through week 0 and week 1 of the high school football season that in order for me to keep up to date with the scores in high school football, and also in order for me to keep people up to date with what's going on at the games that I'm at and covering, I have to be on Twitter so I can actively produce, publish, and stay up to date. So it's became a professional hazard. So I got back on Twitter. I say that to say this. As much as I don't miss being privy to everybody's thoughts at all times, because I think a lot of people just, you know, it gets a little bit. I'm like, why do I know what said person was thinking at this point in time? Waste of my time. What I will say is I had so much joy watching Florida State fans cry and weep over the fact that last night, as I was watching the Vince Young documentary, put out a documentary called, I think it's called Testament.

0: Moni?
1: It's Untold, too, right? Which I like their stuff. It's the Untold documentary.
0: Netflix. It might be Untold. I'm not sure if it's Untold.
1: It's Untold did the Man Tateo one, which I thought was very good. And they did the Steve McNair one as well, which was also
0: Let me see. I don't know if it's Untold or not. I do know it's Netflix. It most likely is Untold.
1: Untold also called, did the Tim Donahue, the referee who got, you know, indicted by the FBI.
0: Jailblazers as well.
1: Didn't Untold, watch that one.
0: Untold's done a lot of good ones. I think it might be. We'll see. I'll look it up to see if it was Untold. Either way, it's a great documentary. Now, I did fall asleep in the middle of it. But I got to the part in which
1: must have been great.
0: Vince Young. Well, I was tired. I was tired, man. I got to the part in which, plus you got to sleep when the baby's sleeping. And little Cash, little Teddy was sleeping, so I was like, let me get some Z's in. There was a part in there where Vince Young revealed that when he was in high school, and Vince Young, as great as he was as a college quarterback, that dude might have been the most prolific high school quarterback in the history of the state of Texas. Like, that dude was crazy, crazy good. When he was coming out of high school, I didn't know this, but he was dying to play for the Florida State Seminoles. That was his dream school. That was the team he was locked in on. That was the school that he watched Charlie Ward go out and win a Heisman for and said, I want to suit up and play for Bobby Bowden. I want to be the next Seminoles great quarterback. And it gave me much joy to find out that not only did Bobby Bowden in his infinite wisdom at the time say, no, Vince Young, we do not want you as a quarterback. We want you to play wide receiver. And that killed Vince Young's pride and joy and his want to play at Florida State. Goes on to go to Texas, goes on to win a national championship, one of the most historic college football seasons in the history of college football. But also, it comes at a time that I'm glad that we waited to find this out in 2026, because it comes at a time where FSU, who has been the punching bag of college football for the past 2.5 years, who have suffered through so much, I just like the fact that it compounds on top of the pain for Florida State fans as they get ready to go into one of the most, dare I say, lame duck seasons I've ever seen a prestigious college football program trot into. That gave me a lot of joy. So shout out my Seminole fans out there. I hope that if you didn't know, now you do know. And I had a lot of joy on Twitter watching Seminoles fans weep and cry about it.
1: If there is a fan base I'd recommend following, take a look at the Falcons fans. Especially now.
0: Oh, you mean the Atlanta Falcons?
1: Oh, the Atlanta Falcons.
0: Oh, they're falling apart at the seams.
1: Hysterical fan base to be on top of during the on social media.
0: Yeah.
1: Because they hate both quarterbacks.
0: They are miserable in Falcons land. But again, it's part of being a Falcons fan. So I had to do that. Tina, you're of the big three here in Florida. You're a Florida State supporter, right?
2: I guess so.
0: Well, you're not a Canes or Gator supporter. I think that if you had to pick one of the three.
2: I did.
0: You went Florida State because all of your friends are doing Florida State.
2: I have a lot of Florida State friends.
0: Yeah.
2: I have a handful of Gators friends. And the Canes, though, I used to support them when I was younger growing up.
0: Nice.
2: I wanted to be just like my neighbor, and she was a Hurricanes fan. So I was like, Mom, I need to get a Canes shirt.
0: Did you get one? Stuff.
2: I did.
0: Oh, nice.
2: So
0: you used to be good.
2: I didn't say I was any of them.
0: Oh,
2: I feel like I have to be a Gators fan now.
0: Okay. You don't have, why?
2: I don't have to. Because.
0: You feel.
2: Because I'm surrounded by Gators fans.
0: Okay. I hear you. Mm-hmm. Well, I want to be surrounded by a cocktail of the day. Can I get one of those?
2: Yes. And this is to tribute Dolly Parton. So sad.
0: Dolly Parton. Passed yesterday. Legend.
2: Legend. We've got the 9 to Wine. Doing the song 9 to 5.
0: Of course. I know that song.
2: Okay.
0: I know that song when I hear it. You know what I'm saying?
2: Well, the 9 to Wine.
0: Yeah.
2: You've got rosé, vodka, peach schnapps, fresh lemon juice, splash of club soda, and a fresh strawberry to garnish.
0: I like that. I like that solid.
2: 9 to Wine.
0: 9 to Wine.
2: Some rosé and vodka. That sounds scary.
0: Rosé and vodka is a little aggressive for me, but I wouldn't be the one drinking it. It'd be the Dolly Parton fan club. You know what I'm saying? Kicking it for her. My favorite one is Jolene.
2: Good song.
0: Beyonce did the rendition of that on their latest album.
1: Did you see the Republic of Korea tweeted and gave their condolences to Dolly Parton?
0: Did not see that. Like, you're talking about the Republic of Korea.
1: I believe South gave their condolences, but I believe North did as well.
0: South Korea is the Republic.
1: Yeah, I believe North Korea said something as well.
0: Huh. She's iconic. I have a buddy that lives in South Korea. So maybe he was behind that. He's a big Dolly Parton guy.

0: When Dennis Rodman was good friends with the North Koreans.
1: Well, that's different. Yeah. That was a whole different thing. I don't know if Dolly Parton was
0: she was not invited to that?
1: I don't know if she was swimming in those waters. That's all I'm saying. Right. Yeah. That's the deep pool.
0: Right. Just saying.
1: Tina's uncomfortable with that conversation.
0: With what, North Korea?
2: No, I'm just listening.
0: You down on North Korea? I mean, I guess I am too. I think it's fair.
2: Just listening
1: it's
2: over
1: a pretty,
2: here.
1: It's a pretty easy conclusion to come to. So yeah, that was good. I like that cocktail of the day. As a Miami Hurricane fan though, yes, I will say the last 20 or so, some odd years of, Canes fandom, has been rocky, has been up and down. A lot of that is going to be forgiven this year when they go out and do what they got to do, win the ACC and likely compete/contend for a national championship. But the other thing that watching this Vince Young documentary brought back to me was the nostalgia of what college football used to be like. Everything about it, even back to the way that the ticker and the score bug used to look like on ESPN. Watching some of those Big 12 bouts with Texas and seeing Vince Young run all over the field, like, it just reminds me of what it was. And it's easier to appreciate today's level of college football when you compare it to like 2 years ago or 1 year ago. Or if you know, like, it is. It's more apples to apples. Looking at what it used to be back then and what it is now, it makes me like almost like it kind of a little bit of sadness. A little bit of sadness crept in as we're about to gear up for a weekend where Bill Belichick is leading North Carolina into Dublin, Ireland to face TCU. Like, it just does not have the same ring to it as what I remember as a kid. Bring back the Pac-12. My point earlier with the Miami Hurricanes is I am all in on Darian Mensah winning this Heisman Trophy, but there is another guy on that Miami Hurricane roster who is a long shot to do so, who I believe there was a college football ranking, top 100 put out on ESPN, and they ranked the top players in college football, all divisions, all levels, all conferences, not just an SEC love fest here. And the number one player on that list, would you guess who that was, Colin? You seen the list?
0: I have not seen the list.
1: Number one player in college football this year.
0: If they're going to go anybody, are they going to go selfishly at quarterback?
1: I mean, who do you think? Who's the number one player in college football?
0: Is Colin Simmons number one?
1: No.
0: Right. Is,
1: this should be this hard.
0: Are they going Dante Moore?
1: What are we talking about, man? Who's the best player in college football? If you were.
0: Oh, Jeremiah Smith. Yeah. Excuse me. Come on. I'm sorry.
1: Why are you doing? Was you just poking fun at?
0: No, stop me. I'm not perfect.
1: Jeremiah Smith's number one in college football. Where do you think Malachi Toney ranked?
0: I'd be surprised.
2: You love this guy.
1: He's great.
0: I'd be surprised if he cracked the top 25.
1: Wow. Now that right there, Colin.
3: Oh man, hate.
0: It's not hating.
1: This is why I say you whatever your alarm clock is. What was your alarm clock this morning? It clearly wasn't Missy Elliott.
0: It was not Missy Elliott.
1: What was it this morning?
0: It was the beep beep beep.
1: See, that's why he's in a bad mood. He's in a bad mood.
0: No, I'm down.
1: All the South Florida.
2: It's been an all week.
1: Malachi Toney, who led the nation in receptions, can't be in the top 25.
0: Go ahead. What's that?
1: Malachi Toney, who led the nation in receptions and was the best player on a team that made the national championship game last year.
0: Yeah, but he's a true sophomore. Remember, you're not just ranking receivers. You're ranking players. NFL players.
1: Players.
0: Like, there's defensive players that are better than Malachi Toney.
1: All right, so where do you think he'd fall on this list? You
0: said, I would throw out there 41.
1: Wow. Let's go see who 41 was. 41? That's disrespectful for us.
0: It's not that disrespectful.
1: That's extremely disrespectful. Let's see who 41 is on this list on ESPN.
2: You haven't said his number yet,
1: Whit
2: right?
1: Weeks.
0: Whit Weeks, the linebacker from LSU?
1: Yeah,
0: good player.
1: Yeah, the one that's dating Lane Kiffin's daughter?
0: Yeah, good player.
1: You would rather have Whit Weeks than Malachi Toney?
0: It depends on my team.
1: Get the hell out of here. Whit Weeks?
0: Who's hating now on
1: Whit
0: Weeks?
1: What are you talking about?
0: What did Whit Weeks do to you?
1: Whit Weeks would rather have Malachi Toney than Whit Weeks. Lane Kiffin was, I bet you Lane Kiffin is like, man, I wish my daughter was dating Malachi Toney. We could have got him to transfer to LSU.
0: I don't think he's thinking that.
1: I guess Lane was the one that transferred to LSU. Yeah.
0: Whit Weeks was there before Lane was there. Where's Malachi Toney?
1: Did Whit Weeks recruit Lane Kiffin?
0: Malachi
1: Toney's in the top five.
0: What?
2: Wow.
0: That's entirely too high.
1: What?
0: Even you agree with that.
1: He's number four.
0: Is Camp Coleman in the top five?
1: No.
0: They have Malachi Toney ahead of Camp Coleman?
1: Yes.
0: He's probably going to be... All right.
1: Cam Coleman ain't do much last year, by the way.
0: Well, I understand that.
1: He's a great talent.
0: He's a great prospect.
1: 56 receptions, 708 yards, and 5 touchdowns. I know the Auburn offense was terrible.
0: He's got a really bad team.
1: Yeah,
0: he's
1: but you're projecting.
0: Big time
1: fine. You're projecting.
0: I mean, geez. You're putting...
1: He's 15.
0: Round out that top five for me. Let's figure out the positions. If this positionally makes sense.
1: Number one's Jeremiah Smith.
0: Fine.
1: Number two is Leonard Moore.
0: Okay.
1: The cornerback from Notre Dame.
0: Yes.
1: Who's a
0: very
1: beast,
0: player.
1: Dog. Might be a top five, top 10 pick next year. Number three is Colin Simmons, the edge from Texas, which I can agree with.
0: He has a case for number one, yes.
1: He has a case. And then number four is Malachi Toney. Number five is Trinidad Chambliss, first quarterback.
0: All right, go 6, 7, 8.
1: I also agree with that one as well. If I'm going to talk about based on last year and projecting
0: to
1: this
0: year. They're ranking
1: Malachi
0: college
1: Toney.
0: Players here. And for example.
1: They're not ranking the pro prospects.
0: Here's what I would say. Chambliss has a case for hire based on a college player, how he played last year. But
1: yeah, he was nasty. He was disgusting.
0: Who was 6, 7, 8? College football players ranking.
1: Kawhan Lacy, number six. Kawhan Lacy, running back for
0: Ole Miss. It's the first running back. I'm not sure if.
1: He's best running back.
0: You can do him, Ahmad Hardy. You can do a couple of guys. All right.
1: This is where I start losing it a little bit. 7 is CJ Carr. That is a Notre Dame bump if I've never seen it.
0: That's a projection.
1: Yeah,
0: right?
1: That's a projection.
0: He had a good year last year, but he's not. That's a projection.
1: Solid year. Darian Minta had a better year than CJ Carr last year.
0: Okay, who's next?
1: With Duke. Julian Sain is 8th.
0: All right.
1: He made it to New York.
0: He deserves to be top 10.
1: He deserves to be because he made it to New York. He has some great weapons out there. Jaden Maiava for USC.
0: I actually think tremendously underrated. Here he's actually overrated, but he's a tremendously underrated player in the grand scope. He is a sleeper Heisman.
1: He had two receivers. One of them a first round pick. The other one is a like the training camp darling of the Baltimore Ravens, Jacoby Lane.
0: I understand. Bad defense, but yes, he is a good player.
1: Number 10 is Carter Smith, tackle for Indiana.
0: Okay, yeah.
1: He has an argument to be above these quarterbacks. Yeah. Then you got Dante Moore, Trevor Goodsby. Oh, here we go. This is what I was trying to wait for. Arch Manning is 13th.
0: All right. And he probably deserves that.
1: Yeah. Cam Coleman, like I said, 15th. I'm trying to see if Darian Mintz is even the top 20. Miami has Ahmad Moten Sr., the defensive tackle, at 18 on this list.
0: I'm surprised Mark Fletcher isn't somewhere around here.
1: Mintz is 23, which I could take that. I can see that. It's top 25 at least is respect, and Mark Fletcher is 29th. So that gives Miami 4 players in the nation in the top 30. And I believe, I don't see too many other ACC players as well. So for those that talk about how Miami's going to walk away with the ACC this year, like myself, for good reason and because their schedule is probably one of the easiest of any of the ACC contenders. Also, they got a boatload of talent on that roster right now, including Malachi Toney, who is rightfully in the top 4. 109 receptions. 1,200 yards, 13 total touchdowns, was the quarterback for the Mally Cat, oftentimes for the Canes, and was the best player on a team that needed him all the way down the stretch. So Malachi Toney, top 4 player, and a long shot for the Heisman. Doubt he could get it because Darian Mintz's name is big as well. What the college football and all of these names I just named, think about these teams I just went through. Going all over. ACC, Big 12, SEC, Big 10. Talking about Colin Simmons with Texas, Toney with the Canes. You got multiple Ole Miss players. So many different players to watch that are going to define Saturdays in this college football season. So few TVs in your house. I'm like, well, how big is your living room? Are you a sicko like my homie John just moved to New Mexico and he already set up a man cave that has like 5 screens in it.
0: Moved to New Mexico willingly?
1: Yeah. Got a gig out there covering sports.
0: He's covering what sport? Is he New Mexico State?
1: No, he's a TV anchor.
0: For where?
1: Local TV anchor. Albuquerque.
0: Oh, okay.
1: Covering the Rams right now. They cover Los Angeles.
0: They might have the LA TV, locally.
1: They cover the Rams and the Broncos in Albuquerque, New Mexico, which I thought was interesting, but also great
0: for them. Santa Fe is godforsaken.
1: I can say Santa Fe.
0: I've not been to Albuquerque.
1: Why were you there?
0: You're
1: going to Santa Fe, but not Houston?
0: My grandparents, Tony Russo and Molly Russo, somehow thought that Santa Fe, New Mexico was the spot to, hunker down, which I thought was very strange.
1: Oh, we got some breaking news in college football. We'll get to that after this, though. But I want to tell you all about Duffy Sports Grill and less about Santa Fe, please. There's no Duffy's in Santa Fe. That's the reason it's godforsaken Eve. But there is Duffy's all throughout South Florida, and they are the place to go to watch during this season. It is football season. You want to watch all the games at once. You want to enjoy 2-for-1 drinks all day, every day. And you also want to get in on that power play at Duffy's. Dio, what's the power play? Come on, man. I've been telling y'all about this. $13.99. $13.99 gets you in the door for the power play. What do you get? An entree, a side, and a drink. 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
0: Prove them wrong, Tommy. Thomas Castellanos.
2: No way.
0: Former Florida State quarterback has officially committed to the Texas Tech Red Raiders.
3: Wow.
0: Talk about a marriage of convenience.
3: Now, I don't know. Is he legally allowed to do it?
0: You're legal. You can do whatever the hell you want in college football. All you can do is find a judge in the city that you're trying to go play football for, and then they'll give you an injunction, and you can do it. So, yeah, he'll figure it out.
3: He's not going to start, but that's a notable backup.
0: Why wouldn't he start?
3: Because they got to see. They got a game in 10 days. That's why he's not going to start. I mean, why would
0: Tommy
3: he start?
0: Tommy Castellanos.
3: It's not the NFL, dude. These guys can't figure this out that quickly.
0: Remember what Tommy was saying just last year this time? We going to walk into Bryant Denny on a Nick Saban field. Was that it?
3: It was in Florida State.
0: It was at Florida State.
3: So it was at K. It was at Doak Campbell. Close.
0: Has less of a ring to it. But he said he was going to stump them boys out. And what did they do? They stumped the Crimson Tide out. Now, he didn't do much after that.
3: No, he did not.
0: I think when the tape got out on him and his day, not much after that, but you know what?
3: There's a quick train.
0: Man of his word, Tommy.
3: I'm surprised by that. Interesting.
0: To Texas Tech. Now, you're right. I do wonder the legalities of it. I think that it was a couple of days ago. It went under the radar because so much else was happening in college football. I believe a judge granted him a one-week transfer window, which is... College football is such a joke.
3: Whatever, man. Just play. If he's in a jersey, I'll believe it.
0: College, like, what about these Lane? Like, it seems like Lane.
3: SEC ruled they no pros playing in college.
0: And Lane said, "Yeah, you don't get to just pick which injunction you go
3: yeah,
0: for."
3: Yeah, the SEC can. I'm with the conference on this one.
0: I'm gonna look.
3: You're a team in our conference. We can do whatever the hell we want.
0: Yeah, sounds good.
3: We'll see what Kim Mulkey did.
0: Yes, she is.
3: Can we talk about that on the other side? Because Kim Mulkey trying
0: insane.
3: Let's just say geopolitical ambassador.
0: Kim Mulkey.
3: It's the weirdest university in the country. Let's do that next.
0: It's not a real place. We're theoretically speaking on ESPN 106.3.
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0: Dom Kennedy once said, birds ain't flying off last year's feathers. And I ain't eating off last year's cheddar. My guy Mike Rizzo was just telling me about how Ohio State recently won the national championship. That ain't gonna do nothing for you this year. That ain't going to do nothing for you this year. What happened? What was the last football game that the Ohio State Buckeyes played? Do you remember?
3: I sure do.
0: What was that? What was that? Not the spring game.
3: Miami?
0: Miami. The Baptist Health Hotline is open. I've found out that I have disrespected. Maybe I have upset some Florida State fans out there. I care about y'all. I don't care about the Ohio State fans. You know, they're jerks. I care about the Florida State fans. I want to open up the Baptist Health Hotline in case there's any rebuttals to anything in and around that. 888-760-3776. 888-760-3776. 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

0: I thought I was a Texas fan. I started
1: you,
0: feeling the vibe.
1: I got confused for a second because I saw you shared that and I go, why would he share this?
0: There's some songs, there's some Houston songs that if you play or use in your video or talk about or bring up, it's an instant mood shift, instant mood changer for me. I could be having the worst day of my life.
1: That's new Shania Twain.
0: Shania Twain for you.
1: Yes.
0: There's like 7 songs that are nostalgic to the core of any Houstonian that if you play and I hear it, I immediately am having the best day of my life. And Top Drop is one of them. That was the rejoin we just had.
2: Would you rather... Do you feel yourself more attached to Houston or South Florida?
0: Oh, easily Houston.
2: If both cities were under attack, which would you defend first?
0: What? Under attack by whom? Under attack by whom? Who's attacking our cities? Don't we have a National Guard for that?
2: Your choice. You got to defend one of them.
0: I would not hesitate. That not a bone.
2: You let this place burn down. Let's just get that on the record. Just say that out loud.
0: I wouldn't think twice about it.
2: About letting South Florida burn to the ground while you're defending Houston?
0: South Florida would be long gone. South Florida would be it would be in the history books. You know what? I would tell the story of South Florida well. I would be in Houston.
2: On the record. On the record.
0: What do you want me to do? That's home. There's like 3 other cities too. Like I would protect New Orleans.
2: There's 3 other cities before you get here?
0: All right.
2: How many places are you letting?
0: Chicago. I got to keep Chicago around.
2: You're defending Chicago,
0: yes.
2: A place you've been to a handful of times?
0: Yes. Have you been in the summertime?
2: Hold on. This has nothing to do with if you like visiting.
0: The food scene is great, too. I'm protecting Houston. I'm protecting Chicago.
2: Virginia Beach?
0: No. It can go. It's already close to the shore anyways. You know? We won't really miss it that much.
2: Hampton University is under attack. Ah. ESPN West Palm's under attack. Get it out loud. Just say it. Say what's the first thing that comes to your mind? Hampton University is under attack. ESPN West Palm is under attack. You got a choice
1: to
2: do.
1: He doesn't want to say it.
2: You got a choice to say you're going to Hampton University. A bunch of students you don't know.
0: Hey, you know what? You know what? I will save Hampton University, and here's my caveat. The president, the university president of Hampton University right now, West Palm Beach native. So in a way, I'm saving a part of West Palm with my alma mater.
2: While West Palm burns to the ground.
1: You hate us.
0: Part of it. I don't hate y'all. It's not about hate. It's about love. And I got a lot of love for the...
2: He loves us so much he's willing to sacrifice us for just about anything.
0: No, that's not true. You know what? I love y'all so much that I would love to get Tina's top 5 and get... Before I get South Florida canceled.
2: On the record.
0: Before I get canceled out here in the South Florida waters. I'm an honest guy. Top 5 today is brought to us by the place that is... Hold on a second. They are
3: number 1
0: in everybody's heart in the NAIA.
1: Yes, and it's a busy weekend for Kaiser Athletics. Kaiser Volleyball heads to Bowling Green, Kentucky for the Vet City Classic with 4 matches Friday and Saturday. And right here in West Palm Beach on Saturday, number 16, Kaiser Men's Soccer hosts Xavier at 11 a.m., followed by number 1 Kaiser Women's Soccer taking on Carroll at 1:30 p.m., Kaiser Athletics is home to more than 800 student athletes across 27 sports and has earned an incredible 31 national championships. Keep up with all things Kaiser Athletics at KUSeahawks.com.
0: Tina's top 5 on a Wednesday because Klay Thompson took over Tuesday.
3: Number 5.
1: I was in Wisconsin this weekend and I went to a wedding and this has been on my top 5 before.
0: Wow.
1: But I am so pro hangover patches. I tell everyone about them. I don't think if I know that I'm be drinking a lot, like I have to have one on. It's the only way I can function the next day because I've come to realize I'm a miserable person when I'm hungover. Miserable.
0: Who told you that?
1: Myself. Okay. I just know that I'm, and it's more like I feel miserable.
0: Yeah.
1: So I'm staying home. Like I'm not doing anything. I feel terrible. I'm not eating. I'm miserable and you can't be that way sometimes in settings when you're around a lot of people and you're also traveling. So hangover patches saved me yet again from a wedding weekend.
0: And where'd you put it at?
1: I put mine on my hip. So the ones
0: that
1: I get,
0: so
1: the ones that I get, you can put on your hip, your chest, and then on your wrist, and then like right on your bicep.
0: Do you have a hangover patch with you right now? My wife just texted me literally right before the top 5 and said, do you want to go to happy hour, which made my day.
1: No, because I pass them out to everyone. Over the week.
2: Aren't they expensive?
1: No, I get some on Amazon. I get like a 40 pack for $10.
2: This strikes me as placebo.
1: I don't know. I'm
0: and
1: telling
0: she's
1: you.
0: Saying it's worse.
1: Listen.

0: Placebo.
1: One of our one of our teammates here, Courtney Rukoff, one of my besties. I was in her wedding. I had I paid at the open bar because
2: Tina was overserved.
3: I'm so mad I missed this wedding.
1: I had like 8 tequila shots. Yeah. I had a lot of drinks.
2: Overserved is an understatement.
1: I should not have been able to get on a plane the next day. I should not have been able to travel the next day. Like the hangover patches, and I have to tell people, you can't black out and then be 100% the next day. You're gonna feel a little bit of it, but instead of feeling like 20%, you feel like 80%.
0: Okay.
1: So, you know.
3: Yeah. I'm a fan of that. If it works for you, it works for me.
1: That wedding, though, is what made me know these work. Because I was good.
3: Do you look, do people think you're a crackhead when you show them that you put a hangover patch on before drinking? Like,
1: show them my hip usually, but I tell them about it. And they don't believe me.
2: AI is telling us that this is a load of garbage.
3: Really? Y'all Googled it?
1: No.
3: Oh, the interns! This is the day one for the intern class.
2: Yeah, the interns. It's a big day for the interns.
1: Most of them aren't even probably able to drink. So
2: so you're down in the interns.
3: Fighting back. The interns are. This is a rambunctious intern class that we have here.
1: We said that earlier today. They had a lot of energy before the show. A
3: lot of energy.
2: We filmed something.
3: That is what it is. Y'all sparked the energy here. Spark plug.
1: I don't know if you guys saw the White Sox game last week versus the New York Mets.
3: Of course.
1: This girl catches a walk-off home run ball. What?
3: What?
2: Theo, you watched the White Sox pass last week?
1: No, we didn't watch it.
3: That is appointment television. Why would I not want to watch
2: it? Of course.
3: Shoeless Joe Jack.
2: I'm like, no, you didn't.
1: Okay, this girl, she catches a walk-off home run ball, and she's caught in this viral video jumping around after catching it. And you watch everything fall out of her purse. Because she's jumping around. She's excited, all this stuff. And I thought it was so funny because you're witnessing everything fall out of her purse, like completely.
3: Yeah.
1: And she put out this tweet that was just like, everyone that's concerned, I was able to get all the contents that fell out of my purse, and I have them all with me now. I just thought it was funny.
3: That was bad. That could have ended very bad for her.
1: Yes.
3: But it worked out. It worked out.
4: Number three.
1: I mentioned Wisconsin, and I love cheese curds and spotted cow.
3: Oh, yeah.
1: You go to Wisconsin, you got to get a spotted cow. I had plenty of them this past weekend, and cheese curds right when I got off the plane. We had to wait a little bit for some other people getting in. Had cheese curds immediately. They are the best in Wisconsin.
3: I'm like that about lobster rolls in Martha's Vineyard.
1: Ooh, I'm going there in September.
3: Hey, you bet.
1: I love lobster roll.
3: When I see lobster roll on the menu, I don't even ask how much it is out there. I just, every time, need it.
4: Number two.
1: Actress Brenda Song makes her NFL color analyst debut during Rams versus Saints preseason game.
2: And it was godforsaken.
3: Wow.
1: Shut up.
3: Wow.
1: She's such a sports girl. Yeah. I love it. I love this for her.
3: Why do you hate it, Colin? Why do you hate Brenda Song?
2: There's a pick six. Dude, you just got a Ram fan in the booth.
3: Yeah,
2: There's no color.
3: It's the preseason.
2: There's no color analysis going on anywhere.
3: It's the preseason. What do you want her to be
2: The way it's reported is the NFL analyst. Hold on. She's cheering while she's
3: cheering. It's the preseason.
2: What? You have a fan in the booth. That's it. You got a fan in the booth.
1: Hey, she got me. I would listen to her.
3: Yeah, see?
2: You watched the game?
3: For Tina.
1: No, I didn't. I was at a wedding.
2: Okay, there we go.
1: I was at a wedding.
4: Number one.
1: Have to give this to the gal and the icon, Dolly Parton.
3: Dolly.
1: From country music legend to a beloved cultural icon, Dolly Parton leaves behind a legacy of joy, generosity, and timeless music. She's the best. She had to be number one.
3: Shout out Dolly Parton, man. Shout out Dolly Parton. That one hit the good people hard. Mm-hmm. That is Tina's top five here on a Wednesday. And O Resort and Spa Palm Beach is a place to get your mind off things, to kick back, to relax.
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1: Shut up, Colin.
3: This is why I tell y'all to stop calling it anything other than just say O.
1: I've corrected Colin for months.
3: He doesn't listen
1: to me.
3: And that's what you get for always saying it on the mic. You don't have to. It's so much more work saying EAU. O Palm Beach.
1: O Resort and Spa.
2: It sounds like a university. It just.
1: O Resort and Spa.
3: Oh my goodness.
1: They still have going on their Coastal Cocktail Collection. I got to go to one of the events, and it was thankfully a Patron event because I love my tequila. And they actually have two more still going on. September 3rd, you've got Patron. And then September 17th, Jefferson's Ocean Tropics and Twin Oak. These are really

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2: Former Indianapolis Colts tackle, current Houston Texan Braden Smith just got brought in over the offseason. 2 years, $25 million to start in front of C.J. Stroud. He was carted off the field during a joint practice today against the Panthers. He has an apparent foot injury. That, according to ESPN's Adam Schefter, no update on what it is or how severe it is, but D'Amico Ryans and the Texans likely going to be updating us throughout the day or later on in the day. But the Texans can ill afford to have any more injuries on the offensive side of the ball, whether that be weapons like Jaden Higgins or offensive linemen, because C.J. Stroud is in a contract year and they have a Super Bowl contending level defense. They can't have these kind of things happen. That is your Baptist Health Orthopedic Care injury report. Please, no more injuries. I just want to get to the regular season.
5: Yeah, it's the time of the year where the last preseason game teams absolutely hate. Were what? 2 weeks away, a week or two away from the game starting. They just can't wait to get to it.
2: You know who else can't wait for the regular season start? 49ers fans. More importantly, maybe the 49ers owner, Jed York. More information has been coming out around this dude. And this one is, the ESPN article says 49ers owner Jed York contacted a prostitute 3 times before he was arrested and met up with this prostitute out in East Palestine, Ohio. More importantly, we heard reportedly through this story as he got arrested for this solicitation and then it got downgraded, the charge. They said that the agreed upon price was $140.
5: How'd they get him?
2: I think it was a sting. It was a fake ad. He responded to a fake ad for link up.
5: Interesting.
2: And the agreed upon price was $140.
5: See, my thought process is he had somebody specific in mind.
2: Oh, no. This was a act of desperation, clearly. Here's the thing, though, Colin. The brother brought 160. He was prepared to tip.
5: Chivalrous.
2: $20.
6: $20.
2: He's a billionaire owner. She ain't got to know that. He said, hey, you know, depending on how, maybe he was only going to tip 10. I don't know if he had that broken up in 20.
5: I think he would say, wait and see.
2: $160 cash. He went to the ATM and pulled out specifically $160. He could have pulled out $140. He said, no, she might be good. Russo and Rizzo might be good. That's next right here on ESPN 106.3. Go in love, go in peace, go in joy.
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4: 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Got you for the next 2 hours. Up until 6 p.m. on the 26th of August. We're going to have Jonathan Zazo join us a little later on. We're streaming live on YouTube at ESPN South Florida, ESPN West Palm on Twitter and Facebook. Hope everybody's having a wonderful Wednesday. Got a couple things to get to. SEC put their foot down. A lot of stuff going on there. Mike and I made a movie today. 29-second sports, iconic sports movie recreation was our task that we had to make. In competition with the other ESPN stations around our company, which include ESPN New York, Chicago, Milwaukee, Madison, LA, and so on and so forth. And Mike's idea that he wanted to die, he was dying on the, more than I've ever seen him, hell-bent on a certain idea, was a scene in Friday Night Lights, the movie, where Billingsley, Mike Winchell, Chavez, all the guys are eating burgers outside the burger joint. And what happens, Mike?
5: And then the 35-year-old, as Chavez called him, pulls up and goes, Billingsley, party at Taylor's house now, Billingsley. I'm going to be there. We're going to get wasted. Billingsley. And as he does the last Billingsley, he screeches the tires and rolls away. And then Chavez looks at everyone and goes, bro, isn't he like 35? That's what I want. They said create any scene from any sport movie. Sadly, I think that's one of the more hysterical, and I mean hysterical moments in sports movie history. It's so stupid that it's funny. And my friend John and I, man, we grew up love. First off, Friday Night Lights, any list you look at, that movie's top 10, bro. Any sports movie list you look at, Friday Night Lights is cracking the top 10. I lean, when I do sports movies, I lean more football. I love Remember the Titans. I love Friday Night Lights.
4: I actually think the football movies are, there's the less great football movies comparatively.
5: Yeah, and Friday Night Lights, it's like they don't, you know, spoiler, they don't win the state championship, but they overcame so many things in that
4: season. Dallas Carter or something like that?
5: Yeah, they lost to the most talented team in the country that year, but also like, bro, Mike Winchell was the quarterback. You know what I mean? People were freaking out. If he was going to be good enough, Billingsley couldn't hang on to the ball. The running back, the star running back gets hurt. Who's got all the offers. You know, there's the thing. You want to know what we could have reenacted was his grandfather in the stands going, and he can pass. You know, I mean, just iconic scene after iconic scene in that movie. But I thought, you know, the funny, it's the comic relief of the movie because it's kind of a serious tone. You know what I mean? Drinking disorders with the drunk dad.
4: Or the expectations. Team's
5: gotta
4: be great.
5: Yeah, and like the whole community getting behind the team and the pressure.
4: It's so funny. Mike and I have been giggling about that scene all day. But we could not have, that was not the answer for the scene we had to do. It was not the answer.
5: Also, like, you know, Kyle, they threw this video on you, and I'm like, all right, what's gonna, you know, what could be quick and easy to the punch? And I told you, dude, let me know if I need to pull up my car behind ESPN West Palm at 1 p.m. today. Because we could have filmed that in 2 minutes. We could have filmed that in 2 minutes. All we needed was our partnership coordinator, Mike Jones, out there with you. And my, you know, my Ford Escape put in neutral, you know, and then go. And then that's it. We were good. But yeah, we had the good karma sport.

0: Sports Week. We did a little rebranding. You know, we are now officially Good Karma, Good Karma Sports. And in honor of this, our company has been doing like challenges all week. And of course, they challenged, you know, the challenge of making a video fell on my, you know, my partner, Colin Russo. And I, listen, no one wanted to step up to the plate either to be in the
1: That's
0: zone.
1: The one thing. I was nominated and there was, I had no say in the matter.
0: Well, it was everyone's Super Bowl, you know, and then no one wanted to do anything.
1: A lot of cooks in the kitchen,
0: and then no, and then when push came to shove, no one wanted to do it. I finally looked at Colin. I said, Colin, what do you need me to do? What do you need me to do?
1: We did the scene from Miracle, and I don't care if we say it, it's whatever. But we did the scene from Miracle.
0: Yeah.
1: Where Coach Brooks goes in after the second period against Sweden. And it was early part of the Olympic Games, and he saw, unbelievable, who are we playing? We're playing Sweden. Yeah, they're flipping a table, and then he goes up to Rob O'Callaghan.
0: Callahan.
1: And he goes, basically says, bruising the legs a hell of a long way from the heart. Kane, yes.
0: Yeah.
1: And then that's when O'Callaghan gets pissed off, and he's like, you want me playing a broken leg? I'll play a broken leg. Iconic scene.
0: Yeah.
1: Herb Brooks leaves. You go, you think that'll get him going? And then they're ready to rock and roll. We did that, and Mike
0: was.
1: We wanted Stephanie Prince to be one of the two main roles.
0: Our general manager of ESPN West Palm, Stephanie Prince,
1: who we needed her to be, her Brooks
0: or Callahan.
1: Or Callahan. Listen, I told her. I said, Steph, you can be her Brooks. I have a written part for you, but I need it. I need the oomph.
0: Yeah.
1: Bring it. If you're not going to bring it, we don't. We'll find somebody else. Got to bring it. And you know, Steph was indifferent to it. And all of a sudden there's lines. Like, all right, I'll be her Brooks. Because there's the most lines. Then all of a sudden I had Callahan. I think it'd be funny if I was the one critiquing our general manager or boss, Steph Prince, saying a bruise in the legs a hell of a long way from the heart. And then there's a couple lines there. Steph didn't want to do that. Not to her fault of her own, but it was a lot of screaming. She didn't want to scream. Who do we call? Who do you call? Mike Rizzo.
0: The number one screamer that you know, so, baby.
1: We needed to get Mike. I taught him the two lines that Callahan had. And Mike and I had quite a little standoffish match with about 15, 20 people. The funniest part is the fall interns for ESPN West Palm had their first day today. And they walk in. I do a little orientation for 20 minutes. And then all of a sudden I tell them, guys, we got to film this. I got an hour till, theoretically speaking. We don't have a lot of time. So I did 20 minutes as a group for about 8-9 minutes. We made a script. Then we did two walkthroughs over the course of about 10 minutes. And then we got everybody in at 1, and we were done with the whole thing at 1:13. That's pretty freaking good.
0: I forget sometimes that my partner is the internship coordinator here at ESPN West Palm. And, you know, Kyle, my end time's 1 p.m. I thank you for letting me be a little tardy to your intern meeting today. But listen, I stepped up when it mattered. I stepped up when it mattered, when you needed me. And you know what? I think that video is going to win it, dude.
1: It has to.
0: I think, listen, I don't know what kind of operation the other markets are going to run. You know, maybe maybe these other markets are literally going to make like a short 29 second
1: movie.
0: But yeah, like literally with professional cameras. Or I mean, we do, you know, ESPN LA, it's Hollywood. You know what I mean? Maybe they come up with something absolutely astronomical that we can't touch.
1: Our creativity. I trust the fact it was a one take, no cuts. It was 29:02 on the dot.
0: Yeah.
1: I like that. Looks good.
0: Yeah.
1: Their
0: Do you think they'd let us win? Do you think they'd let Russo and Rizzo win? I don't think so. I don't think Craig.
1: Despite us?
0: I don't think Craig would let us win, personally.
1: Craig Karmazin,
0: our CEO and Good Karma, our fearless leader. I don't think he'd let us win that. But
1: what do you think we get? If we get it, what are you going to give us, money, right?
0: Probably going to give us team store credit. Dude,
1: what are you going to get? An ESPN West Palm water bottle?
0: I think, dude, I seriously think I have $100 at team store. I haven't used. I should probably use it. You know, I have that. You want to know what's a good thing on that team store? The backpacks. The backpacks are worth it.
1: That's what, remember that.
0: The backpacks are worth it.
1: When you start working here, you get one thing.
0: I got the Good Karma ESPN backpack, which is awesome. And then, dude, we have those sick Orange Bowl book bags.
1: I'm good on bags.
0: I use that Orange Bowl.
1: I got my UConn bag, which is good.
0: I got the Uncle Jack Seiler Orange Bowl bag, and I love it. I use it. I take it everywhere.
1: But we filmed that today, and I'm most proud of the fact that it didn't take a long time.
0: Yeah.
1: Getting people organized. Yeah. You got your lines down.
0: Well, Kyle, you had a lot on your plate today. You had to produce radio. Well,
1: it was just a matter of just getting it done quickly. It was just not the day for me for a movie to come.
0: That's why I said, brother, at 1 o'clock, you let me know if I need to pull behind the station and we need to do the Billingsley scene. We could have done the drunk dad scene, throwing the ring out of the car too.
1: They do that in the middle of nowhere. They do that in the middle of nowhere.
0: Well, we're going to do it. I forgot. Yeah, Tim McGraw played the dad, dude. I could have been Tim McGraw. And he's drinking chocolate milk out of the carton.
1: Yeah.
0: Dude, I would have done that in my backseat.
1: I forgot Tim McGraw was
0: plays,
1: the dad.
0: He plays the drunk dad who won the state championship in like the 80s. And he's got the smoke show wife, Billingsley's mom. I mean, dude, a fantastic movie. For anybody who says that is a bad sports movie, I question everything. I question everything.
1: It's a great sports
0: movie. Dude, is that better than
1: Remember the Titans?
0: Probably not.
1: I like it more than Remember the Titans.
0: In my personal opinion, yes. But Grant, you're the movie critic. You tell me.
1: It's your opinion.
0: It's my favorite football movie of all time. Arguably my favorite sports movie of all time. Like, Hoosiers is great.
1: Hoosiers.
0: We were both basketball players. Hoosiers is great.
1: Coach Carter's my favorite basketball movie. It's over Hoosiers.
0: Yeah, and then, we talked about we could have pretended to be the players at the mansion when Coach Carter catches them.
1: Yeah, that'd be a good one.
0: Yeah, we could have done that.
1: When Timo Cruz is doing all the suicides and the push-ups during practice and the whole team jumps in, that would be a good one.
0: I didn't want to do any Rocky film. I feel like there's going to be a lot of Rocky films.
1: All right, I'll say this. This is my hot take about the Rocky franchise, and this includes all of them. So there's Rocky 1 through 4. I think there's the Rocky Balboa, the movie. Then I think it's Creed 1, 2, and 3. Those are like the 8 movies. I think Creed 1 is the best of all of them.
0: All right, now you're losing me here. Dude, Rocky's incredible.
1: Did you see
0: Rocky
1: Creed 1? Did you see Creed 1?
0: I did.
1: You liked Creed 1?
0: Yeah, they're good movies.
1: The first one is excellent.
0: I'm not sitting here trying to discount the Creed movies. I think Michael B. Jordan did a great job. Sylvester Stallone's a genius when it comes to these movies. Rocky 1 through 4 will always hold a special place in my heart.
1: Here's the thing.
0: I watched those movies with my grandfather who's no longer here. And
1: I like Rocky 1, and I like Rocky 4 a lot, too. Rocky 4 is awesome.
0: It's great. The training montage.
1: Rocky 3 is
0: the Russians are just following him, and then he runs up into the mountains. Like, dude, it's great.
1: That's great.
0: Throw in the towel! I mean, bro, it's got all
1: I agree. Rocky 4's got everything.
0: Living in America.
1: Rocky 3 is a waste of time.
0: No, dude.
1: And Rocky 2 is pretty good.
0: Well, Rocky
1: 1 and 4 are the pinnacle.
0: Dude, Rocky 3. Rocky 3 shows the pinnacle of Rock. It's the pinnacle of Rock, and he's got all the money. His marriage is going great. Adrian's still alive. The kid's young, everything's going great. And that big bad Clubber Lang, like Mr. T. What the hell is wrong with you?
1: It's entertaining. It's just not a great movie.
0: What do you predict your fight with Rocky? Pain.
1: Creed 1 is awesome. I like it. It's got that movie really feels like
0: you didn't
1: filling.
0: Like Rocky 2? You didn't like Rocky 2?
1: I like Rocky 2. Okay. I like Rocky 2. Okay. I think Rocky 3 is the worst one.
0: Out of 1 through 4,
1: yes,
0: probably.
1: I think that's the right answer.
0: Probably, but you got to admit Hulk Hogan being in that movie as Thunderkiss was great. He's Thunderkiss. And that's like when WWF, like that's when wrestling.
1: Yeah.
0: After that, because I saw the Hogan doc.
1: That movie came out 84, 82, or something like that.
0: And Kyle, the Hogan doc, and that my grandfather was working for the USA Network and Vince Vaughn. It took off after that. WWF took off after that because Vince's father banned.
1: McMahon.
0: Vince McMahon's father banned the Hulk from the WWF, and then the Hulk started going at other federations and stuff. Anyway, not getting too deep in the weeds on that, but that's fun. That's cool.
1: Yes.
0: All right.
1: Sports movies right now, 888-760-3776, number to get into the program. We'll go to Long Island. Chris on Long Island, what do you got for us in terms of one?
2: Mike, it was Hulk Hogan's character's name was Thunderlicks, by the way.
0: Not Thunderkiss. I'm at your mercy.
1: Thanks, Chris.
2: I got a great football movie, and this is well before your guys' time. But, and Colin, your dad probably is a big fan of this movie. It came out in the mid-70s called North Dallas 40.
1: I've not seen this one.
2: It's based on a true story the book that came out in the early 70s, written by one of the wide receivers on the Cowboys.

0: Boys. And it's a kind of dark comedy drama of the hypocrisy of pro football. And so young Nick Nolte's in it. He plays wide receiver. A guy named Mac Davis plays, what was his name? The flamboyant cowboy quarterback in the early 70s.
1: Okay.
0: John Meredith. I mean, the names are changed.
1: And it's a great movie.
0: The coach is supposedly... I think it's one of the best sports movies. Yeah, look it up on...
1: What, do they have official teams? Do they have the official teams or no?
0: No, they're called the Dallas, you know, whatever.
1: Oh, okay, so they're not using the real names. Interesting.
0: No. It doesn't shine a terrible... They use a few former pro... I don't know, this again might be before your time. Guy was a borderline Hall of Fame defensive lineman named John McCusack, who played for the Raiders.
1: Sure.
0: He's in the movie.
1: Okay, yeah, so John, they got guys in it.
0: And it's pretty, for the time, it's pretty, and it's really good. I mean, it's funny. It's, like I said, they have A-list actors. It's like a major studio, movie. And, like 1975, I think you'll really like it. And ask your dad, text your dad about it, see what he has to say about
1: all
0: it.
1: Right.
0: I know he's seen it.
1: Appreciate the call, Chris. Well, make sure to do that. I'm sure he has seen that. I have not seen that one. The only one, I think the 70s football movies I've seen, was that Brian Song? That's a TV movie about him and Gale Sayers. That's a decent one. I actually thought that was overrated. Sad movie. But I saw that one.
2: I got some other like low key sports movies I want to get you on. I know you've seen The Fighter.
1: Oh yeah, with Mark Wahlberg and Christian Bale.
2: The Family.
1: Yeah, it's a good movie.
2: Dude, Bale as the the drug addict trainer.
1: I think Bale won an Oscar for that.
2: Dude, and a great movie. Go,
1: Elias, you got a competition to that movie?
3: I'm sorry, what?
1: What'd you say?
3: The Warrior movie with Tom Hardy.
1: So Warriors cool. Is
2: I
1: my
2: liked it.
1: Second favorite movie of all time.
2: Really? It's
1: out
2: interesting.
1: Of,
3: it's a great
1: of,
3: movie.
1: I've
3: great
1: seen
3: movie.
1: Like, I've seen like 1,200 movies. No. That is number two.
3: Such a great movie.
1: On my list.
2: Now, as far as performances, like, and I agree.
1: You remember that movie, right?
2: Yeah,
1: with Tom Hardy.
2: Yeah, Dude, Tom Hardy was on fire. And
1: Joel Egerton.
2: So Tom Hardy got Bane, I think, because of that movie.
1: He was in Inception in 2010. Then he was in Warrior 2011. And he was bulking for Bane during that movie.
2: That's it.
1: That's a... Excellent movie.
2: I'm looking at lists right now. You know, Marty Supreme is considered a sports movie.
1: I thought it was all right.
2: Okay.
1: I thought it was all right.
3: Well, technically, he plays ping pong, so that's
1: I mean, it's all right.
2: Yeah. Creed is up there, too.
1: Yeah, I think that is my favorite in the Rocky series. Dude, I think Creed is timeless. I think it's awesome. I think it's, you remember, Ryan Coogler made that, and he's a big-time director.
2: Yep.
1: I love that movie. In terms of sports movies, that's one of my favorites.
2: Any Given Sunday is a really good movie,
1: Well, they got that
2: too.
1: Great speech of Pacino before the game, and Jimmy Fox is coming out, and they're all getting riled up, and he goes like, it's a game of inches. That's a great scene.
2: Willie Beeman. He's throwing up in the huddle, like Lawrence Taylor, and obviously, folks, I'm not going to swear on radio, but when he goes, hey, Doc, give me some of that quarter zone.
1: Yeah.
2: Dude, great scene.
1: One that you're going to agree with me, and I think it's tremendously underrated in terms of sports movies. It's more of a comedy. Not the old one. The remake of The Longest Yard with Adam Sandler.
2: Oh, it's amazing.
1: That is an excellent.
2: I grew up, so Colin,
1: that came out 2006, maybe 2005.
2: I was about to say middle school for me when that came out, staple in my childhood.
1: That
2: we had
1: is
2: the DVD,
1: an awesome movie.
2: Dude, we had the DVD. We would watch that all Cheeseburger Eddie.
1: Michael Irvin.
2: The best is when Sandler plays Michael Irvin one on one,
1: and Terry
2: just
1: Crews
2: fouling
1: is,
2: the hell out of him
1: Terry
2: the entire
1: Crews
2: time.
1: Is throwing the cheeseburgers into the crowd.
2: Fat Tony,
1: and Joey Diaz.
2: Yes,
1: in that movie.
2: Fat Tony. Yeah, yes.
1: They had the Totoro brother as Brucey.
2: Yes,
1: Brucey tries out at quarterback. Somebody had a great tweet the other day.
2: The cheerleaders.
1: They were watching Tua and a drill. They said he plays like Brucey in The Longest Yard. that's a great movie. Nelly at the running back position.
2: Dude, Gosh, what the hell was his name? I cannot believe.
1: Yeah, but he was a speedster.
2: Remember, he was barefoot. He was running. Yeah. They didn't have any cleats.
1: And then
2: for him.
1: Chris Rock. That was a very good movie.
2: Dude, amazing.
1: It's
2: movie.
1: Better than the first amazing. One. And I like the Burt Reynolds one. Burt Reynolds in the second one, but I like the Burt Reynolds one. I think the second one is better.
2: A lot of these lists that I look up, Hoop Dreams. I've never seen it. It
1: what year
2: count.
1: That one got? I don't
2: 1994.
1: I don't
2: I've never
1: know that one.
2: Seen it. Hoop Dreams is top five in every. I got three lists up. It's number two on one list, number one on one list, number four, and then number five.
1: What's your take on Space Jam?
2: With Michael Jordan, fantastic. Another movie I grew up on. We had the VHS. That went back to the days of my brother and I.
1: I'm sure you
2: throw that.
1: Have you watched it in the last decade?
2: Oh, yeah. Yeah. Okay, I have. So I watched it. My niece, Charlotte, she got into basketball. And I showed her it when the hell did I?
1: 95 that came out.
2: When did Uncle Mark and I go up north? Was that about a year ago almost? Not regardless. No idea. And watched it about a year ago. Raging Bull is up there.
1: Yeah,
2: never seen it.
1: That's more of like I wouldn't call that a sports movie.
2: Bull Durham is up there too.
1: Bull Durham's
2: great
1: good.
2: Movie. Great
1: Field
2: movie.
1: Field of Dreams is great. All right, let's do baseball movie here. What's your favorite baseball movie?
2: Probably Bad News Bears, the first one.
1: Interesting.
2: The first Bad News Bears, even though the one with Billy Bob Thornton.
1: I like the old one with Billy Bob Thornton.
2: Yeah, it's great. It's fun. And then selfishly, Major League. Major League is, you know, the Indians.
1: You know what I think is an underrated one? Is Rookie of the Year. You remember that one? The kid who had the elbows. That's a good baseball movie.
2: Was it, he was on,
1: Cubs.
2: The Cubbies.
1: He was on the Cubs. He did it from Wrigley. He threw the ball back in the stands.
2: Dude, I have a meme of one of the assistant coaches that I send all the time. I forget dude's name in the movie.
1: Yeah.
2: What's the one with
1: baseball movie?
2: Yeah, he plays for the Rays. Remember, he's a teacher, and then he goes to the major league, and he ends up coming up with the. Is it the Rookie? The Rookie of the Year? What's it called?
1: No, Rookie of the Year is the one with the
2: kid. It's a famous actor in it. I can't remember the actor. It's not Kevin Costner. It's not Harrison Ford. He looks just like both of them. I just don't remember dude's name. I don't remember dude's name, but Colin, he's a teacher in Texas.
1: Yeah.
2: And then he makes it to the major leagues. Great movie. I remember those were on. Colin, that movie was on our VHS tape. Like, you know, like old VHS tapes with the previews?
1: Sure, yeah.
2: Coming soon to theaters.
1: Yeah,
2: that
1: always pop up.
2: Bro, that was one of the movies that came up, and we ended up seeing it in theaters.
1: 888-760-3776. Sports movies on Russo and Rizzo. We'll go to Jupiter, Riley, and Brad Jupiter.
2: Brad and
1: Jupiter. What do you got, Brad?
4: Dennis Quaid is who you were thinking
1: of.
2: That's it. Thank you, Brad. It looks just like Harrison Ford and Kevin Costner.
1: He's a classic 80s, 90s guy.
2: Good actor. What do you got, Brad?
4: Of both of them. So Mr. 3000, the Bernie Mac.
1: Yep.
4: Coming back and he's got his 3000th hit. That's such, and again, classic Bernie Mac before he passed. That's always a fun one. And then the Waterboy, you know, and obviously that's up there. I really like The Natural as well. Roy Haas.
1: Natural. I've actually never seen The Natural.
2: I've never seen it either, Brad.
1: That's one
2: that's
1: always been on the list.
2: But hey,
1: I've never seen The Natural.
2: Brad's right about Waterboy, an hysterical movie.
1: Yeah, I haven't seen Mr. 3000
2: movie.
1: In years.
2: Mr. 3000 is great. He gives up, like, obviously, spoiler alert, 30 years later. He lays down a bunt and then to win the game, and it just, you know, he's got the. I love that he has the restaurant, Mr. 3000, and they go and tell him he did 3000 hits.
1: Appreciate the call,
2: Brad. Thanks, brother. Appreciate it. Yeah, but
1: I haven't seen that one in years either.
2: Oh, man, dude, Bernie Mac, honestly, real one. Bernie Mac was a real on so many levels. Bernie Mac was a real one.
1: That's up on the list. I have the best, I think, quality. It's not about base. It's more about the MLB rather than about baseball, but Moneyball, I love. I think Moneyball is just an excellently made movie. It's a fictional movie, but it's an excellently made movie.
2: What about, these lists have Caddyshack on there.
1: Wasting my time. I think Caddyshack's overrated.
2: Are you kidding me?
1: Totally.
2: You're not allowed to say that, dude.
1: I am allowed to say that. I don't think Caddyshack's a big time comedy.
2: You should have said that to my father. Would have blew a gasket
1: dude,
2: if you would have told him that.
1: Caddyshack's okay.
2: Dinner.
1: It's old time comedy.
2: It's so
1: it is
2: good.
1: Aged out for somebody like me. I don't think it's
2: dude,
1: great.
2: Dude, Rodney Dangerfield.
1: I understand.
2: It's hysterical in the movie.
1: I saw Caddyshack recently, and I did not think it's great. What is it? The groundhog they're chasing around the greens,
2: and it's Bill Murray.
1: Yeah, it's Bill Murray
2: Chevy
1: and
2: Chase,
1: Dangerfield.
2: Bill Murray, Rodney Dangerfield, Michael O'Keefe.
1: Yeah, Chevy Chase in that.
2: Dude.
1: Not a big time movie.
2: Last time I saw a mouth like that, dude, amazing movie.
1: Not a big time movie. Caddyshack has always been a hot take that I've had amongst.
2: I want a cheeseburger. Yeah, I want a hamburger.
1: I just don't think it's that great. I don't think it's that funny.
2: You'll get nothing like it. Dude, amazing movie.
1: I don't think it's that funny.
2: Amazing movie.
1: I don't think it's that funny.
2: Kyle. Slapshot, never seen. 1977, hockey movie.
1: You ever see Goon, the hockey movie about the guy who fights all the time? That's a funny one. That's a good movie. That's a good movie.
2: What is Senna? This is top 10 on every list. It takes a certain kind of man to get behind the wheel. All right, it's a Formula One,
1: no, I don't know that one.
2: Race car. Senna. Interesting. Mm. Dude, you're movie buff. You got some work to do here, huh?
1: So
2: you got some work to do here, huh?
1: I know the number of movies I've seen.
2: Now, have you seen The Pride of the Yankees, 1942?
1: Yeah, of course.
2: What
1: famous.
2: A movie.
1: Famous movie. I haven't seen that
2: what
1: in
2: a
1: years,
2: movie.
1: But famous movie.
2: I actually watched
1: the Yankee
2: that.
1: Book, and I got to finish the Yankee book, and I'll watch that after.
2: I watched that this opening day. It was on MLB TV. They actually played the movie.
1: Nice. That's not, in terms of, listen. The sports comedy movies are difficult for me. You got to nail that. And I think Caddyshack is just aged out comedy comparatively to someone like me.
2: I want a hot dog. I want a cheeseburger. You'll get nothing like it. I mean, Kyle.
1: It's just
2: you're
1: not
2: out of
1: that
2: your mind.
1: It's just not that
2: you're
1: great.
2: Out of your mind.
1: It is just not that funny. It's just not that funny. I'm telling you. 888-760-3776.
2: We got Ernie and West Palm now. Outside of Ernie sending me 10 tickets from our good friends at Hard Rock Bet on Instagram, letting me know he's going to be a very rich man at some point this year. Ernie, do you have a favorite sports movie, brother?
5: The Program.
1: The Program.
2: I am unfamiliar with the program.
5: The Program.
1: What year did this come out?
5: Wow.
1: I don't know The Program.
5: Whoa, I'm going to say early 2000s.
1: Yeah, no, 1993, Ern. 1993.
5: Oh, wow. 93.
2: It's
5: wow,
2: got
5: yeah.
2: Sonny from Godfather yeah. as the main character at Coach. Am I right on that?
1: James Caan?
2: Thank you.
1: Yeah. That's correct. Famous, yeah. famous actor.
2: The guy from, the dad from Elf.
1: Yeah.
5: That is him.
1: That's your favorite one, Ernie?
5: I would say that's my favorite one. That I'm going to say remember the Titans. The one with Denzel Washington.
2: Yeah,
1: good movie. Very good movie.
5: And blasphemy on you saying that Caddyshack was not funny.
2: Yeah.
1: It's not a big time movie.
2: Ernie,
1: it's not a big time
2: you're
1: movie.
2: You're wrong there, bro.
1: It's not a big time movie.
2: Every single boomer has just turned their radio off hearing you say that. Dude, that is their movie. That is their movie.
1: It's not my movie.
2: But it's funny. But objectively, it is funny. Bill Murray staring at the movie is hysterical.
1: Yeah, it's fine.
2: Ern, thanks for the call. And listen, congrats on the Hard Rock Bet tickets. Once again, Ernie was sending me his winners. One more, 888-760-3776. We got Stevie on I-95. Keep in mind, Stevie is a Notre Dame guy. I think I know where
1: yeah,
2: he's going
1: dude,
2: here.
1: Don't
2: go
1: say
2: ahead.
1: It. Don't
2: Stevie,
1: say
2: go
1: it.
2: Ahead,
1: don't
2: brother.
1: Say it.
2: What,
1: don't
2: your
1: say
2: favorite
1: it.
2: Sports
5: you
2: movie.
5: Actually, You actually don't know where I'm going. That's a good one. I can still listen to the soundtrack of Rudy. But I actually liked 8 Men Out. It was a fictionalized
1: yes.
5: version of the Black Sox scandal.
1: That's a great movie. 8 Men Out is a great movie. Yeah, that's a good one. I didn't think about that. But the Black Sox in 1990.
2: Dude, a Notre Dame man not saying Rudy, very surprised
1: Rudy,
2: by that.
1: Rudy, can I say this too? A waste.
2: It's not. It's not.
1: Time.
2: It's not, dude.
1: It's waste
2: not. It's
1: of
2: it's
1: time.
2: It's a really good movie, bro.
5: But the music's good. It's a good story. Dude, it's not even really close to what happened. Did you really?
1: That's the thing. Another fictional movie. No player was going in and putting the jersey on the desk. No player was doing that.
5: It was Vince Vaughn's first movie.
2: Yeah.
1: What's that Vince Vaughn's first movie? Yeah. Okay, interesting.
2: Yeah. Stevie, thanks for the call, brother. You think Rudy... You think Caddyshack and Rudy are wastes of time? Brother.
3: What about racing movies? Ford versus Ferrari.
1: Ford versus Ferrari is a good movie.
3: It's a great movie.
1: It's all right. It's a good movie.
3: Rush.
1: Rush is great.
2: Rush is good.
1: Rush
2: I like
1: really
2: Rush.
1: Good.
2: I like Rush.
1: That's about Niki Lauda and James
2: yeah.
1: Rush. Niki Lauda was a famous Ferrari driver.
2: I gotta disagree on Ford versus Ferrari. I thought it was a bit corny. I thought it was a little corny.
3: Such
2: but
3: a
2: I'm
3: great
2: with
3: movie.
2: You. I'm with you on Rush, dude. Rush was great. We got Larry and Boynton, 888-760-3776. Larry, sports movie, go.
6: Glory Road, about the first team that was, and there's also the movie Pride, with the Bernie Mac movie about the young team from the swimming team.
1: What was the first one he said again?
2: Glory Road.
1: Yeah, Glory Road with Texas Western. That's a great one.
2: Dude,
1: that's a great one.
2: Insane.
6: And my favorite is where there's two, Miracle and The Last Boy Scout.
1: The Last Boy Scout I have not seen, but I love Miracle.
2: I mean, we basically...

0: you know, we reenacted Miracle for our Good Karma Sports. And this is where this is coming from, because Colin and I had to film a company video for ESPN West Palm today. We did Herb Brooks and Callahan against Sweden. Do you agree? Do you like that?
1: I apologize. I checked in late today, so I'm sorry.
2: Yeah, no, Larry, we made a video and we recreated the scene where Herb Brooks is telling Callahan that, you know, a bruise in the leg's a hell of a long way from the heart. And that's a great scene the second period against Sweden. But we appreciate the call, Larry. Thank you for chiming in. We'll go to timeout here. We'll continue this a little bit on. We got a little bit on the SEC shutting things down, the NFL shutting things down, and players going back to college. Got a lot more to do, a little MLB. 888-760-3776. Number to get in. That's Mike. I'm Colin Elias. It's Russo and Rizzo on ESPN 106.3.
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2: 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You see them sponsor the end zone when Miami Hurricanes are scoring touchdowns during Hard Rock Stadium throughout the season, and you can see them all over the place on social media. They get a great social media, but they are the type that don't get any money unless you do. They want you to get the maximum compensation.

0: I think a lot of people like that, not necessarily a fan of that. I like it, but Field of Dreams is very overrated.
1: Field of Dreams is fine.
0: Very overrated.
1: It's a good movie.
0: Very overrated, though. Like
1: I agree with overrated.
0: That's not a movie.
1: I'm not going to say I don't like it.
0: That's not a movie I'm watching before baseball season.
1: I agree with that.
0: And Kevin Costner, a huge Kevin Costner guy. Where do you at with Seabiscuit? Because that was another movie.
1: Yeah.
0: Colin, Seabiscuit was another movie on my brother and I's VHS tape. Said, coming soon to theaters. The horse is too small, the jockey's too big, and
1: it?
0: I can't see
1: was
0: straight.
1: Was it Tobey Maguire in
0: correct.
1: There?
0: Yeah, correct. He was the man. He was the jockey.
1: Yeah.
0: It was too big. The horse is too small, Seabiscuit. The jockey's too big, and the owner can't see straight.
1: Yeah, that's a good movie.
0: Yeah. Is Dodgeball a sports movie?
1: That's a comedy. That's not a sports
0: dude,
1: movie.
0: Dude, that movie, I know.
1: Good, very good movie. Good movie.
0: You gotta,
1: I haven't seen it in years. I told you this.
0: Who the hell is Steve the Pirate? Dude, you got to rewatch it.
1: It's been a while.
0: No one makes me bleed my own blood. Dude.
1: It's a good movie.
0: That is one of my favorite comedies of
1: all time.
0: Call me
1: movie.
0: A true millennial. That is one of my favorite comedies of all time.
1: It's a good movie.
0: Vince Vaughn is hysterical in it.
1: Do you like 42 with Jackie Robinson?
0: Yeah.
1: That's a good movie.
0: Yeah. Yeah. Story tells itself, you know.
1: Yeah, no doubt.
0: But it was fantastic movie. Fantastic.
1: That's a good
0: movie.
1: That's a good movie. And Chadwick Boseman's great in that. And best scene in that movie is when Leo DeRocher goes into the kitchen in the middle of the night when they're finding out the players are petitioning to not play with Robinson. And he goes down and he goes, gentlemen, there's more coming. They're coming behind Robinson and they want to play. That's a great scene. Apparently that did happen.
0: Did you, now Elias brought it up. You asked me which ones I think is over. Ford versus Ferrari, very overrated.
1: Right.
0: I didn't like the F1 movie.
1: You didn't like that?
0: My brother.
1: I liked
0: now, granted,
1: it. It was fine.
0: I looked at my brother because my brother is, you know, he's got the, you know, Johnny Tryhard Ferrari fan. He loves it. He goes, Mike, that is one of the most unrealistic movies.
1: Well, yeah,
0: you've
1: it's
0: ever
1: like a bumper car. He's like bumper
0: they
1: car.
0: They hated it. All my F1 buddies hated
1: well,
0: it.
1: That's why you can't take
0: there.
1: Their road for it. You gotta,
0: I'll. It's just like the kind of apparently the shtick and the racing that happens in the race is like they would never happen. It would never like the car crash. I think I can vaguely remember.
1: There is a godforsaken movie. It's called Ferrari. It just came out like a couple years ago. And it's about Enzo Ferrari and when Ferrari almost went down under in the 50s. That is a godforsaken movie as well. That is a terrible film. That
2: have
1: is
2: you seen
1: terrible.
2: The Lamborghini one?
1: No, who's in that? When did that one come out? Recently?
2: Like a few years ago? Yeah,
1: no,
2: don't watch it.
1: That one stinks too?
2: Yeah, don't watch it.
1: The Ferrari movie with Adam Driver is a waste of time.
0: I mean,
1: terrible.
0: Sadly, Adam Driver, in my eyes, his career came to an end because of Star Wars. I'm out on anything that guy said because
1: right.
0: He's forever spoiled brat, worst villain ever, Kylo Ren. what basketball movie were you telling me you didn't? Love and Basketball,
1: not a fan of.
0: Pretty
1: I think
0: good.
1: He Got Game is fine. I you know what I don't like? I don't like Mike does nothing for me.
0: Oh, man, dude, you're killing all the movies I grew up with.
1: No, I know. It was a little past my time. I watched it when I was
0: dude,
1: a kid. That's a movie that didn't necessarily do it with me.
0: I love that movie. I love that movie.
1: We're going to take a timeout. We're going to do Jonathan Zaza on the other side of things. We'll take a timeout. Zaz will get his favorite sports movies. We'll talk about that and amongst other things. It's Russo and Rizzo on ESPN 106.3.
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15: 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You got Colin Russo, Mike Rizzo, Elias Bustamante behind the glass today. 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
15: Colin Russo, it is Mike Rizzo, it is Elias Bustamante behind the glass today. Let's loop him in. Mr. Jonathan Zazzo, do we got him loud and clear? Zaz, welcome in. How are you doing today? Can you hear us?
18: You guys got me?
15: Gotcha now, Zaz. How are you doing today? What's going on?
18: Hey, there we are. How are you guys? Good to see you.
15: Wonderful. We're doing sports movies right now. Zaz, is there a favorite sports movie that immediately pops to head when you're thinking of one?
18: Oh, yeah. My favorite sports movie is Miracle.
15: Oh, is it really? So Mike and I actually had to remake the scene today. There's a company-wide thing. We had to all recreate an iconic sports scene within 29 seconds.

0: And we did Miracle. Herb Brooks going to Callahan, telling him, you get the bruise.
1: Be a hockey player.
0: So we did that. Mike was Callahan. I was Herb Brooks. That was got us sort of going in the movie conversation here with sports movies.
1: I had Rob McClanahan on my podcast, Zaslow Show 2.0, like within the last year, because they recently did another documentary. And Rob McClanahan was
0: one of the guys who participated. Which was good. They did that. Yes. It was very good.
1: Yes. And so in promotion, I had Rob McClanahan on my show, and I asked him about that scene. Like, you know, how much was it exaggerated? He said, no, that's what happened. That he was challenged like that by Herb Brooks, and that he followed him into the alleyway there, and they were yelling at each other so loud that, like, the other team thought there was going to be this big brawl, this big fight. Like, that went down exactly the way they portrayed it in the movie.
0: Wow, how about that? And is there a sports movie that you've never been fond of? Mine, I've never been fond of Rudy. I've always thought that's overrated, and I've always thought that Caddyshack is tremendously overrated as
2: He's
0: well.
2: He's wrong on
1: wow.
2: that.
1: Says
0: Caddyshack's wow. my hot.
2: Says he is dead wrong on Caddyshack,
0: Waste,
2: by the way.
0: It's just not a big-time movie.
2: I want a cheeseburger.
0: It's just not a big-time movie.
2: You'll get nothing like it.
0: Not a big time movie.
1: Caddyshack is so funny, man. Yeah. Now I don't know how much it holds up today. I haven't seen Caddyshack in 20 plus years.
0: Yeah, right.
1: But Caddyshack is a great movie. Wow. A sports movie. Oh, yes. I know one that a movie that I think is terrible. And I used to like it. I thought it was great when it came out. Any Given Sunday.
0: You're down on Any Given Sunday? Man. I like that. I like the pregame
1: when
0: speech.
1: When is the last
0: Pacino?
1: Time you watched it? When is the last time you watched it? This is important.
0: Five plus years.
2: College. Zez, college.
0: Yeah, my
2: college.
1: This is what happened. Any Given Sunday, which came out like, I don't know, a little more than 20 years ago.
0: 2008,
1: okay,
0: 2009, something like that? Yeah.
1: Maybe even then. Okay. And that came out. Oh, the great movie. Loved it. And then like 4 or 5 years ago, and I hadn't seen it in a really long time, and I said to my son, I go, let's watch a really great sports movie. Any Given Sunday, you're going to love it. And so I put it on. We're like 25, 30 minutes into the movie. And I turn to him. I go, are you enjoying this movie? He goes, no. I'm like, yeah, this movie sucks. And yeah, we had to shut it off.
0: You didn't even give it the whole movie, Zaz.
1: It's not a good movie. It's not a good movie.
0: Wow. He didn't even give it the whole movie.
2: No, Zaz.
1: I mean, I like the speech with Pacino. It's a game.
0: Yeah, eventually. Yeah, that's it.
1: All right. But outside of Pacino and the speeches, that movie's
2: got Lawrence Taylor. Hey, Doc, give me some of that cortisol. You know, Zaz, my favorite sports movie is Friday Night Lights.
1: It's a great movie, Friday Night Lights.
2: And Colin told you we had to reenact a scene from a sports movie.
0: Mike wouldn't get off this.
2: My stupidity that I think is funny. Zaz, they're eating burgers at like that drive-in place outside.
0: Early in the movie.
2: And the older friend pulls up and goes, Billingsley, party at Taylor's house. I'm going to be there. I wanted to reenact that. And Colin is like, Riz, I think we're missing the point. I said, Colin.
1: It's so obscure. That's such an obscure scene.
0: Nobody knows
2: Zaz,
0: that
2: it's
0: scene.
1: That's a deep cut.
0: Nobody Zaz, knows that Zaz. Scene.
2: It's hysterical, though. It's that scene. Go back and
0: you're
2: watch.
0: You're not going to place
2: no,
0: it.
2: Now, you said, no, Zaz, you're telling me Any Given Sunday sucks 20 years later. I'm telling you, that scene, you think it's funnier if you saw it now. You think it's funnier if you saw it now.
1: Look, I would want to. You know, you could reenact the Preacher Man. You could reenact Preacher Man's speech to them at halftime.
2: Yes, sir.
1: This is what like we do. They bleed like we do. You know, like he can. You could do that one, or when Booby Miles is crying to his uncle.
0: That's
1: very
0: great.
1: Sad.
0: Yeah.
1: What am I gonna do with football? What am I gonna do with football? Like those are big times.
0: But when they're having burgers,
2: let me get this straight. You're out at the 35-year-old. Telling him party at Taylor's and screeching his tires and peeling out. Okay. All right. Apparently that's just
1: me. That is a great movie. I mean, and the TV show is even better, but the movie's very good.
2: Yeah. TV show, fantastic. I told Colin I saw every single episode of that. I've watched that about 2 or 3 times, Kyle.
0: Yeah.
2: I've seen that recently, too.
0: I saw that last
1: year. The TV
0: year.
1: Show is unbelievable.
2: Yes.
1: And it's the start of some really

0: great careers, like including Michael B. Jordan.
1: Yep. Michael B. Jordan, Jesse Plemons, too. That's another one.
2: Mm-hmm.
0: Taylor Kitsch. That's a big time movie, man. Big time show.
1: Zaz, yep. We were talking about the Rocky movies, and if you want to call it a hot take, I actually think out of all Rocky series, what is that? Rocky 1-4, the Rocky Balboa, you know, the three Creeds, maybe there's one more. I actually think Creed 1 is the best of all of them, even over Rocky 1 and 4.
0: Oh, wow.
2: He's wrong.
0: I don't think it's better than the original Rockies. Like, the first two Rockies are incredible movies.
1: I like 1 and 4 the most. 1 and 4 the most.
0: Well, I was going to say 4 is like the most popular. And the Creed movies are fantastic, man. Like, it's funny that you say that because I was watching a little bit of Creed 2 recently, and the scene when Drago, you know, Rocky gets to the restaurant and the hostess says, there's a really big guy back there. He says, you know who he is. And it's just Drago sitting there waiting for him in the restaurant. And that's an intense scene. Yep. That's a really good movie, man.
1: Yeah, I like the second one. I didn't love it, but I didn't like the third one much at all. But I think the first one is great.
2: He didn't like Clubber Lang, and he didn't like Thunderlips.
1: Yeah, Rocky 3 is fine.
2: Rocky 3
1: is fine.
2: Zaz, wrestling guys, Hulk Hogan was in the third one.
1: Thunderlips.
2: and Vince's dad banned him for being in the WWE.
0: Yeah.
2: He banned him, Zaz, after he did that movie because he thought he was bigger than the Federation.
0: Yeah, like he left what was the WWWF to go film that movie because he knew that movie was going to catapult him into being a massive star, and it did.
1: Mm-hmm. Zaz, baseball movies. There's the Field of Dreams, Bull Durham. There's the Rookie.
0: Major League.
2: Yes.
0: Love Major League. Loved Major League as a kid.
2: Yes.
0: You know, when Ricky Vaughn enters, you know, out of the bullpen, it's a classic scene, obviously. And I'll tell you what's a great baseball movie that I feel like is not talked about enough. Little Big League.
1: I have not seen Little Big League.
2: The Twins one.
0: Wow.
2: The Twins one. That's the Twins, Zaz, right?
0: Little Big League is
2: the
0: Twins
2: manager.
0: Is when... yes, it's the Twins.
2: It's the Twins manager.
0: Grandfather owns the team and he dies and he leaves the team to the kid.
2: Mm-hmm.
0: And it's obviously it's a comedy, but it's not like a comedy in the way that Rookie of the Year is, and it's not realistic.
2: Mm-hmm.
0: It's a comedy, but it's a real baseball movie. Little Big League's a really good movie.
1: All right, noted. I'll make sure to put that. I've not seen that one.
2: You don't like Major League, dude?
1: No, I think Major League's good. I'm just not going to give you the credit.
2: All right. I'm hoping Zaz remembers this line. Want me to take him out back? Kick the... Hold on. Come on. My beat's not playing. It's when Vaughn is in the restaurant and says, want me to kick the you-know-what out of him out back? I'm 0 for 2. Between Billingsley and between that, I'm 0 for 2. I'm 0 for 2. My damn hockey's not working.
0: I love
2: working.
0: That movie, though.
2: Oh, it's
0: I
2: fantastic. Love that movie. Fantastic.
1: Zaz, last one I'll throw out here, too. Have you seen Warrior, the fighting movie?
0: Oh, what a movie.
1: That is
0: for
1: my second favorite
0: Warrior,
1: ever. I think that's the best sports movie
0: incredible.
1: I've ever seen. That is great.
0: Incredible movie. Yep. I mean, Tom Hardy.
1: Joel Edgerton's in that. Nick Nolte.
0: Joel Edgerton. Nick Nolte, I think, was nominated for an Academy Award for that movie.
1: I think you're right.
0: That is a tremendous movie. Yeah, love it.
1: That's my favorite sports movie ever. No doubt. Without a shrivel of doubt, it's Warrior.
0: Great. And you know, Mike, have you ever seen that movie, Warrior?
2: Yes.
0: You know who the guy who...
1: The Russian, like, Koba.
0: Yeah, you know who that is. You know who played Koba, right?
1: It's Kurt Angle, right?
0: It's Kurt Angle.
1: Yeah.
0: Dude,
2: I forgot.
1: Yeah, it's Kurt Angle.
2: Dude,
1: and he doesn't say a word. He does not speak a word the entire movie.
2: No wonder I forgot.
0: He's so jacked in that movie.
2: That was, when did that movie come out?
1: 2011.
2: I saw it in high school. I saw it 2 years after my senior year. Pacelis goes, Riz, you got to, and we watched the movie and
1: it didn't make a lot of money. It was not promoted properly. It's a very underrated movie. Gavin O'Connor made that.
0: That's a super niche kind of movie to go see an MMA. Like,
1: yeah, it's a brother's family movie. It really is.
2: I told Colin, Zaz, it's the first Hardy movie I think I ever saw. And then he played, you know, Zaz, you're a nerd like me. And then he played Bane. And I'm like, wow, dude, this guy can act, man.
1: Yeah.
2: This guy can act.
1: Gavin O'Connor made that movie and he made Miracle. So he's got some good stuff to
0: him. Oh, okay.
1: Gavin O'Connor made Miracle and he made Warrior as well. I really like that movie.
2: Now, can I ask something on the nerdy side? I saw him tweet it and I actually started episode one because of it. You like Green Lantern, Zaz, the new show
0: Lanterns
2: on HBO.
0: Lanterns is so good. I'm so into
1: it. Wow, okay. I'll have to watch that as well.
2: Yeah, and it's on HBO, so I've been on a DC kick. I grew up watching the Batman series from the 90s, Zaz. I started going back and, like, watching every single episode, so I was already on a superhero kick. Zaz, I watched episode one last night. Obviously, no spoilers. Great. Yeah. I'm in, dude. I'm all in.
0: Like, Colin, obviously, it's, you know, it's superhero, and it's part of the DC.
1: I like the superhero stuff. I get into it as long as it's good, and I know it's, like, grounded.
0: But it's not even a, yeah, it's grounded. It's a crime drama. It's not even a superhero show. It's a crime drama.
1: Which I get into. There's no doubt about that.
2: Trust, I think you'd really like it.
1: All right, I get into that. Yeah. Zaz, to switch gears really quickly here. Klay Thompson to the Miami Heat kind of out of nowhere, but it made it work. We all thought he was going to lead the Mavericks. They got the buyout, and he signed with Miami, made quick work of it. What do you make of this?
0: Yeah, I'm really pleased with it. You know, I last year was career lows essentially across the board for him. But he still shot 38% from three, which is still really good. And he did that, and that's what the Heat need from him. And he did that on a team last year, you know, that was lousy. And so now, what will he do when he's getting a ton of open shots? When you know, the best players on your team are Giannis and Bam Adebayo, and it's not just Cooper Flagg. So I have to imagine that he's going to be getting a ton of open shots. And that's exactly the type of guy we need, you know, a knockdown three-point shooter who is a top 75 player all time and, you know, a four-time champion and someone who understands what they're getting into is not going to be afraid in the big spot. So I think it's a great signing. I'm really into it.
2: Zaz, with the addition to Klay and what we see from the roster right now, where do you rank the Miami Heat currently constructed in the Eastern Conference?
0: I think they're going to be really good. Yeah, I think we're talking like a top three, top four team. The East is going to be really good.
1: Yeah, East in general. East is good.
0: Yeah, but I think the Heat are going to be top three, top four, and they're going to have a shot. You know, when you get to the playoffs, they're going to have a shot in any series they play in.
1: Yeah, I mean, you got to imagine that they're going to be a good step below whatever Philadelphia is, barring health and everything like that, which I imagine Philadelphia is going to be really, really, really good. That's the most talented team probably in basketball. And on top of that, the Knicks are going to be right there looking to repeat, even though it hasn't happened traditionally. And I know people don't want to hear it. I'd keep an eye on Indiana. I really would.
2: Oh, stop. You'll never see that team.
0: I'm not with you there. I'm not sure they're a playoff team.
2: Zaz, I was bitter. Zaz, obviously, I said this take when I was really bitter when they bounced the Cavs. But, dude, I truly don't think you'll see that team again. Dude, you guys just... Yeah. Hang on. Kyle, you just told me the East is better. If it were the Eastern Conference 2 years ago, all right, you know, maybe. But right now, they're about, what, six or seven in the Eastern Conference?
1: Keep an eye on them. They got something to prove. They'll be pissed off. I get it, what you're saying.
2: Tough injury, because that's a tough injury for Halliburton to come back from. Achilles injury is a tough one.
1: He did take 15 months off, so it's good. He's taking plenty of time.
2: Sure.
1: But I understand. Zaz.
0: But remember, the last time we saw them, they're not this juggernaut, all right? Like, they made a surprise run in the postseason.
1: Incredible.
0: So I'm not sold
2: and
0: on
2: Halliburton was hitting miracle shots. They had no
1: Give
2: business.
1: Give him a little credit.
2: No
1: Give him
2: business.
1: A little credit. He did it like seven times.
2: Fine, but you know, even a blind squirrel can find a nut.
1: He found seven.
2: Yeah, even, well, you know what?
0: He found a lot of nuts.
1: Yeah, like he was crazy. Mike's pissed off because he knocked out Cleveland
2: It was the best chance we had of winning anything was that year. Anyway.
1: Zaz, where can people tune in to you if they want to listen to more?
0: Zaslow Show 2.0. 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
1: 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Looking forward to talking again soon, all right?
2: Thanks, Zaz.
0: Good job, guys. See ya.
1: 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That's Mike Rizzo, Colin Russo. We got Elias Bustamante. 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
19: 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Mike and I made a recreation of the miracle scene with Coach Brooks, and we saw some of the competition.
20: Oh, man, dude.
19: Garbage.
20: If we don't win, like I said, I think it's going to come down to if our fearless leader and CEO, Craig Karmazin, is going to let us win.
19: We made the scene with Herb Brooks telling McClanahan, bruise on the legs, a hell of a long way from the heart, and it was excellent, Mike and I. And everyone else is just garbage.
20: I saw two out of Wisconsin that, you know, no
19: Wisconsin
20: names.
19: With Ben Bruss. No,
20: okay, I was
19: and
20: about
19: ben
20: to say
19: Bruss
20: no names.
19: Ben trying to be the coach from Remember the Titans, and it was horrible.
20: I was about to say no names, please.
19: Bruss, stop.
20: Good dude. Basketball player. Good basketball player.
19: He's a fine
20: player.
19: Basketball player. Let's bounce around. Let's do a little 5 and 5. Send my flag to the credit union.
9: Five topics.
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9: 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Number one.
20: The PGA Tour announced that they will be introducing match play playoffs to end the year starting in 2028. 32 players will make it, and then the next week will be cut down to 16 with the final two going head-to-head. Kyle, you into the change coming up in 2028?
19: Change was what again?
20: So again, the PGA Tour is announcing...
19: Yes, with the playoff system?
20: Match play playoffs.
19: I love this.
20: So again, 32 players will make it, and then the next week it'll be cut down to 16 with the final two going head-to-head.
19: I love this. This is great. People
20: Sign
19: like match play. It's at the end of the season. You have plenty of your majors and tournaments. This is a good way to kind of put a cap on it. People love the head-to-head. You're going to have a run or two. This is what they need. They've been trying to reinvent it. I think this is going
20: to
19: be great.
20: I'm not going to lie, Kyle. Golf's got a little stale to me. It's gotten a little stale to me.
19: You're not going
20: to
19: be into the Tour Championship this weekend.
20: I like Scheffler. Ever since Tiger, I've been trying to find a void. I thought it was going to be...
19: I'll be into the Tour Championship this weekend.
20: Colin,
19: this will be good.
20: I thought it's Spieth. Like, I remember when I was in high school, early college, I thought Jordan Spieth was going to be the next big thing. I thought maybe Justin Thomas could take a big step. I don't know. I guess I am that horrific golf fan that everyone hates that wants a big name like Tiger.
9: Number two.
20: Like, I understand there are big names on the tour right now. But like I'm not like you and Christian tuned into everything every single week. I watch the majors. All right, you want to know what I am tuned into? The AOF playoff race, because it's looking more and more like we will have at least one team in the postseason with the losing record. Not if the Cleveland Indians have anything to say about that in their 6-game win streak. But Kyle, should these teams be dismissed no matter what, or is baseball random enough that they can make a run?
19: They can make a run.
20: Dude.
19: That's life. That's what happens. It happens every year.
20: Hang on. You explain to me how they can make a run, because the team that's going to win...
19: They avoid everybody in the AL East.
20: The team that's going to win the AL East in the Rays is going to have a harder path than the final team in the wild card.
19: Who will be at 2 games under 500.
20: Because if the final team in the wild card beats the other wild card team, they're going to face the White Sox. Or whoever... Keep in mind... Indians 2.5 games back of the White Sox without, 20 games to play.
19: You got either the Rangers or the Astros. The Astros who are in free fall, and so are the Rangers. Versus, let's say the Cleveland Guardians, and the winner will take on Chicago. Versus the New York Yankees taking on the Red Sox, who have been the hottest team since June 1st. And that's who they have to deal with. And then they got to play the Rays, who are, another division rival. I mean, they should reseed. They don't. The biggest problem, I'll bring it up until October. But yes, any team can make a run, especially in the AL.
20: Problem is, who's gonna hit on those horrific...
19: I didn't say it was gonna be the Guardians. Hold on. Don't run away with
20: if
19: this.
20: If it's the think of it though. Who are those teams fighting for that? The Tigers, the Indians,
19: the Twins.
20: Yep.
19: Seattle.
20: AL West, Seattle. I mean, the fact that, listen, I think Seattle having the season they're having is an absolute, that might be, I was about to say more so than the Blue Jays, probably not. Where are the Blue Jays?
19: The Blue Jays are three games back at 64 and 69.
20: All right, so they're in there too. The two most disappointing teams in the AL, probably bar for bar, Toronto and Seattle. They're
19: I would agree with you.
20: You're going to doubt it. Colin, this is...
19: Well, now you're number back. Now, see, this is Mike all over. Mike all over.
20: Here's
19: Mike,
20: the thing.
19: Mike was putting dirt on the grave of the Guardians after they got swept by the Mets about a month ago, and he's been putting dirt. He put dirt on the grave. He dropped off the flowers. He put in the tombstone. 2026 Guardians are no more. He said it. Quote.
20: Six in a row.
19: He was done. Now they've won six in a row.
20: And
19: Mike is shaping his ring finger and getting the measurements for the championship ring. It's a little tough.
20: We're not winning anything. Make the playoffs again. Give me something fine. And give me another. Give me something to watch. Cavs aren't doing anything.
19: What are the A's up to?
20: Browns aren't doing anything. The A's?
19: 24-41, the worst home record in the league at home.
20: That Mickey Mouse ballpark in
19: San Diego. Everybody else loves, except for the A's.
20: Dude, fantasy baseball starting at. Where are you at in fantasy baseball? Are you
19: eliminated,
20: out?
19: Eliminated. Yeah, the playoffs started this week. So eliminated.
20: So we have one more week, and then playoffs the next week. I have the bye.
19: Nice. I lost first round of playoffs.
20: Where are we at?
0: Number three.
20: Is this Tua? Yeah, it is Tua. Tua will get the start for the Falcons in the preseason finale in Miami this Friday. Should the Dolphins fans boo Tua Tagovailoa?
19: I think they're happy that he's no longer a part of the team, so I would say no, right?
20: Yeah, no. Why would you boo him? I mean, I'll tell you why
19: he took the money, I guess.
20: You got dead cap. I mean, I guess.
19: They probably will boo him, but it's not to the point where... Yeah, he was poor with the media. He was never poor with the fans. Yeah. He was never poor with the fans.
20: Yeah.
19: He was good about, you know, representing the team for the most part. He was just a little lackluster in what he said, and he was not a consistent player. But he led them. He had a playoff run with them. They had some good teams with him. I don't think that's worthy, especially now that he's off the team.
20: You want to know what fan would boo him?
2: I'd like to see you go up to Philadelphia with that big mouth of yours yap about the fans. It would take two minutes for you to be finished. That'd be the end of it. How about that one, buddy?
19: You can't go after the Philly fans for Mr. Boo when the Browns fans
20: boo
19: just about anything.
20: The Browns would boo him, too, so I'll give you this one.
3: No one's thinking about Ohio State! No one cares!
20: I think it's a little more fair that they booed Watson, but regardless.
0: Number four.
20: I don't agree with it, but if you're asking me what's more fair than booing Tua or booing Watson, I probably would say the guy...
19: After an injury?
20: Guy who's going to have to face our Lord and Savior what he's done. Right. Allegedly what he's done. Whatever. ESPN.com looked at the top 100 players. Darn it, I had a list. Oh, it's here. Never mind. Top 100 players in the 2026 college football season. Number one, South Florida native, Ohio State, Jeremiah Smith.
3: No one's thinking about Ohio State. No one cares.
20: Can a non-quarterback top this list in your eyes, Colin? I mean, if you don't think Jeremiah is number one, I got nothing for
19: you. Yeah, he is number one.
20: He's the best receiver prospect maybe since Calvin Johnson or Larry Fitzgerald.
19: Since Marvin Harrison Jr.
20: Yeah.
19: Well, hold on, who is, turned into an otherworldly player at the next level.
20: How about the other ones, though? Like Smith and Jigba and Garrett Wilson, who's got, trash cans throwing him the ball. Craig Karm is in the fifth time he's been mentioned today, our CEO and fearless leader of Good Karma Sports. I had his chat GPT. I had Craig's chat GPT make me 1 through 10 on teams who have the most players on the list.
19: Okay.
20: Do you want, I was going to do this exercise. Do you want to... who do you think is at number one?
19: Every single 1 through 10 has multiple players in the list.
20: So the team at number one has the most players on the
19: list. Can you give me the number of number one?
20: All right, eight players.
19: Wow.
20: Number one has 8 players.
19: And how many people are on this list total?
20: 150,
19: I think?
20: Yeah, 100 players. 100 players.
19: So 100 players, they got 8?
20: Oh yeah, they have 8. It's a very... I think you could get it.
19: I'm shooting out there Miami, Texas, or Ohio State, and I'm going to go... Neither of the three.
20: Neither of the three.
19: Wow. No Texas, no Ohio State. Is it Georgia?
20: It is not Georgia. You're thinking too hard.
19: Okay.
20: It's a team that...
19: It's not Miami. It's not Texas. It's not Georgia.
20: It's a team you've been high on in the past. Your first year, you told me you thought this team was
19: going to Oregon?
20: Yes. Number eight.
19: Oh, okay. I can listen to that.
20: Dante Moore, Amari Washington, we don't need to go through every name. Eight players.
19: Oregon's number one. I'm interested in that.
20: That's my
19: preseason number two, champion.
20: How about this? I'll give you a hint. Number two, none of the teams you mentioned.
19: Wow.
20: None of the teams you mentioned.
19: So it's no Georgia, no Texas, no Miami, no Ohio State.
20: I also think you could get it, though.
19: Is it Indiana?
20: It is. And I was about to say, because of their run last year, Indiana has seven players, according to ESPN.
19: It's hard to argue against it, but go ahead.
20: Number three is a team you're going to be seeing week two.
19: Ohio State or Texas?
20: Texas is seven.
19: That makes sense. They got Colin Simmons. They got Cam Coleman. So, they got Arch Manning.
20: So as I'm just realizing, this is why I need to check Chat's work. Texas has seven players as well, so same amount as Indiana. All right. Number four, team you have not.
19: Less than seven,
20: and it's six. There are two teams with six.
19: Two teams with six.
20: And you haven't mentioned any of them. You haven't mentioned any of these two teams.
19: Ohio State's getting burned by this.
20: I know. Trust me, it's ridiculous. It's the bias. The hate on the Buckeyes.
19: They are getting burned.
20: Remember,
19: by
20: everyone told me they wouldn't be able to refill last year, and they had five guys go in the first round. Idiots. All right.
19: Is it Texas Tech?
20: Yes. Texas Tech has six players. That's one of them.
19: I'm surprised by that. Okay. So it's Texas Tech. It's not Georgia. It's not Ohio State. It's not Texas.
20: Nope.
19: Or we already had Texas.
20: Yep.
19: All right. Interesting. Is it Alabama?
20: It is not Alabama, but you're in the right conference.
19: Right. So it's not Alabama. It's not Georgia.
20: Scumbag.
19: Lane Kiffin and LSU.
20: LSU.
19: It is LSU.
20: Number six.
19: Has six players.
20: They got six.
19: LSU is over Georgia and Ohio State and Notre Dame. We haven't even mentioned
20: Notre Dame did not crack the top 10.
19: What's number 10? What's their number?
20: Three.
19: Notre Dame doesn't have three top 100 players.
20: Nope. Not according to ESPN.
19: They got the corner. They got CJ Carr. They don't have three.
20: And that's the corner rough. is the second player on the list.
19: Yeah, that's a little rough.
20: Corner's second player on the list.
19: Yeah, young. That's
20: all right. So numbers. So Kyle, six, seven, and eight have five players. Three teams, five players. You've mentioned them.
19: All right. Ohio State's probably on this.
20: Finally, the Buckeyes checking in.
19: Georgia.
20: Yep.
19: Okay. And this team also has five players. It's Miami.
20: Yep. The U.
19: Miami's got five. We could probably tell you the five. I mean, it's probably Fletcher, Tony, Mensah.
20: Yep. Wilson.
19: Wilson. Is Torrey on that?
20: Moten Sr.
19: Okay.
20: And by the way, for those that are interested, Malachi Tony at number four, Darian Mensah, number 23, Mark Fletcher, 29, Damian Wilson, the second, 63.
19: Laughably too high for Malachi Tony.
20: And then Moten, 18. Yeah, Tony's a bit high, bro.
19: Too high.
20: Very high.
19: Guys, really?
20: Very high. But you can't tell a Miami fan to want to fight you if you tell him that.
19: Oh, I agree.
20: Literally,
19: he's a top 25, 35. We're talking about all positions. It's not just receiver. Yeah. I'd put him at the fourth receiver.
20: Yeah.
19: You'd put Smith. You'd put Coleman. I mean, you put somebody else before you get to him. I don't know.
20: Like I said, got to be careful. Miami fans are going to bust down the door here and come in and try to fight us. I think he's top 15 easily.
19: Is that number five? On the list.
20: And then there's two players at three.
19: All right, it's Notre Dame and somebody else.
20: Iowa and Clemson. Quickly, college football is approaching. ESPN looked at some long shots that could make some noise. They threw out Ole Miss and Washington as dark horse playoff teams. Who are some teams that will fly under the radar? I got one, and it's Penn State, solely because of the schedule.
19: Easy schedule and a good coach.
20: Matty Campbell, great coach. And I think Penn State could sneak in. I'd probably put my money on that.
19: I agree. They avoid Indiana. They avoid Oregon. They avoid Ohio State. They got Michigan, Washington, and USC. And USC is the home game at their whiteout.
20: Quickly, you want my group of five? Okay. Boise State.
19: What's with them this year? Interesting?
20: They're going to win their conference, I think. Okay. The Mountain West, they're going to win that conference.
19: You're not high on Heartland.
20: They
19: just announced their starter. Who'd they announce? They announced the guy who's been around to college football forever, USF, that is. What was his name?
20: I should know it. Buren?
19: Yes, Van Buren. Michael Van Buren.
20: Sorry, it was on the tip of my tongue.
19: Michael Van Buren.
20: Their over-under is 8.5. I think they win 9 games.
19: Okay.
20: I don't think 9 games, 9-3 USF gets into the playoff.
19: I would agree with that, no doubt.
20: I know, 9-3, I'll have Heartline this year.
19: Listen, I don't think this is going to be a playoff team. Keep an eye on Cal.
20: You love the quarterback. And explain the quarterback again.
19: Jaron Kive Sagapuletele, JKS, true sophomore, will be a top five pick in an NFL draft.
20: I am impressed. The last name again?
19: Sagapuletele. Well, I had him on. He's friend of show.
20: I could. Yeah,
19: so I had to get to meet. I know the name.
20: You got that right. He actually is friend of show because he was on the radio with you.
19: Yeah, he's friend of show. We have tons of friends of show. It's a popular show with friends.
20: Who's our guy on ESPN that?
19: Joe Fortenbaugh?
20: Schrager. Schrager's not friend of show.
19: Peter Schrager?
20: He's never joined us.
19: Peter Schrager's friend of show.
20: He's dodging us.
19: He kind of has dodged us. We got to get him on before the season. That's actually a good idea.
20: We need Joe Fortenbaugh so I could rip him.
19: We can fade every bet he makes.
20: He got me off of the Rams. I told him, like, Joe, I like the Rams. He goes, you know what, Riz, not so much the Rams, but can I sell you on Arizona? And I took Arizona with
19: them. You drank that Kool-Aid like nobody I've ever seen.
20: I should have stayed on the Rams.
19: That was like a 7.5, too. That was a godforsaken pick.
20: I was all over the Rams. Dude, the Rams were like 9.5 last year. They shattered that.
19: And then you took the Cardinals over at 7.5 or something like that. What a godforsaken pick.
20: Horrific team. We're going to be horrific again this year. That was the 5-5 presented by Clyde.
19: Whatever Joe Fortenbaugh tells us to bet, we'll just take the other side.
20: How about Notre Dame not having three players
19: on that list? Let's think.
20: How about that?
19: They have the Heisman. Dude, they have the number one in the Heisman odds, but they only have three players on the list.
20: They are Notre Dame. I don't mind shouting them out. Joel Klatt of Fox. I am a big subscriber to his YouTube page. ESPN College Football does a great job. They had Herb Street make his college football playoff bracket. Dude, all these guys have Notre Dame winning. All of them have the trendy picks of the final four teams of Ohio State, Indiana, Miami, and Notre Dame. Those are the four.
19: They're very high.
20: Out of any of those lists that I see, granted, can Ohio State survive the schedule? That's going to be the conversation all year with them. But with them in it, those are the four. And the popular picks right now are Notre Dame versus Texas. People love it's that time of the year where people are overrating Texas.
19: I like Oregon. I think Oregon's due for it.
20: Oregon, they, bar for bar, I think they have the most talented. I think they actually are to have eight guys.
19: And they have continuity.
20: Do you trust the coach?
19: No,
20: Lanning the two times in the college football playoff, the game was over against Ohio State 8 minutes into the game. And then the Indiana game was the same thing, bro.
19: Yeah.
20: Cignetti pantsed Lanning, just like how Day pantsed Lanning the year
19: before. But I do remember this. I remember when they played, and it's in hindsight, it wasn't a great win. But when they beat Penn State at Penn State in the final games of France.
20: I told you that was funny.
19: But I remember that game watching Dante Moore and thinking, this guy's a pro prospect. This guy needs another year. And to his credit, whether it was the Jets or not, he came back to college. Watch him have a really big year. Oregon is usually, and one thing about Oregon, they get good college quarterbacks. Guys play well at Oregon. Dylan Gabriel, who you love, played well at Oregon. Bo Nix was a great Oregon quarterback for what it's worth. The guys play well at that position in Oregon. So
20: now
19: keep an eye on that.
20: I had my Cleveland friend send me it. It was ESPN Cleveland, former radio station I used to work at, talking about a mock draft. Who do you think they had the Browns trading up for and taking at number one?
19: We're already there.
20: Dude. Dante Moore.
19: What day is it? August 26th?
20: What do you mean that's where we're at? Deshaun Watson's the starting quarterback. I fear for Deshaun if he's the starter in that first game, and it's sad. That's sad.
19: Fine, we'll do this exercise once and once only. You can choose one quarterback to be the starter for the Browns next season.
20: Can I watch the season?
19: No.
20: I can't watch the college football season.
19: You can eventually, but yes. Today, you're choosing.
20: I hope they trade for somebody.
19: Any of the rookies?
20: I don't think so, dude. Who sell me?
19: Arch Manning has a huge year?
20: I think Arch, he has another eligibility for college. I think he might even go back to college. Right. If the Browns are at one, I think he goes back to college.
19: Would you take Julian Sain?
20: Little small.
19: Darian Mensah?
20: Little small.
19: Right. Would you take
20: Sean Blaze? Little small.
19: Right. Well, take Dante Moore?
20: No. I want nothing to do with an Oregon quarterback. Nothing. Nothing.
19: You don't like Bo Nix?
20: I think it's a great
19: Justin Herbert?
20: I don't have Sean Payton coaching him up. I don't have a Hall of Fame coach. I think, let's hope the Monk Man can coach. I'm not sitting here saying I'm out on the Monk Man, but
19: I don't have a
20: Hall of Fame coach like Sean Payton running the operation.
19: Would you take Sam Levitt?
20: Out of any of those names you just
19: that's my least favorite.
20: Out of any of those names you just
19: from
20: told me,
19: LSU?
20: I think that's the most intriguing one.
19: Keep an eye on Jaden Maeva.
20: Yeah,
19: USC kid. I think he's very underrated.
20: Our program director, friend of show and boss, Brian Rowitz, he said that he thinks Lincoln Riley doesn't survive this season.
19: It's very possible.
20: And music to my ears, because we got them at a peculiar time in our schedule. I would love to play a USC in a throwaway game at that godforsaken Coliseum.
19: Half full.
20: Lincoln's not getting fired. What? They're going to fire him and get who? What's that guy going to do?
19: He's got a lot of money to that program.
20: What's that guy going to do? But who has succeeded there that's not named Pete Carroll, who left the program in shambles?
19: It's a tough program.
20: They've had.
19: But they look at Miami. They look at Texas. They see teams that were in the similar positions, and they're thinking, we could do that.
20: They've had seven coaches that have not worked out. Lane Kiffin being one of them, and Steve Sarkisian.
19: Put yourself in their position. UCLA just got a new coach, and they like him. Bob Chesney, the guy from JMU. Cal Berkeley, for what it's worth, just got Tosh Lupoy, and they like him. And that's an ACC team, quietly. Stanford, fine, throw away. There's not a lot of great teams in Cali, and therefore there's all these teams are trying to figure it out because who's going to run that state? I mean, you can make an argument, USC's got the most money, but the team's not the best. So that's why California's a football. People love talking about Texas and Florida. California's right there. California is so talent rich with football.
20: Yeah. You want to know who recruits that state better than any California team?
3: No one's thinking about Ohio State. No one cares.
19: Let's take a break. That's Mike Rizzo, Colin Russo, Elias Bustamante. First things first, let me tell you, Hard Rock bet. If you think that, Ohio State's going to survive the schedule, if you think that Cal Berkeley is going to be underrated, that's my over-under pick for college football. We'll talk about that a little bit more later in the week. 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
28: 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Here she is on what it means for her to be a Cougar.
29: Club volleyball had always been hard for me, and then I started here, and I started loving the sport again. 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Like, it just brought me my love back for volleyball. 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
19: 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Colin Russo, Mike Rizzo, Elias Bustamante. Mike, they announced that the Pro Bowl is over.
20: Oh, thank God. Then can we get All-Star Weekend over for the NBA next? That's the one that really needs to go. NBA All-Star Weekend is the one they really need to put an axe on. I hate to be the bearer of bad news and, you know, the Grim Reaper over here. I don't know, man. What do you do? Like, hockey figured it out.
19: Make it like a...
20: Hockey figured it out.
19: Make it like a games weekend. I don't know. A bunch of podcasts go there.
20: Hockey's got the juice with the All-Star game. With because those guys care. They care about pride of country, and they're going to try their butts off. Now, I like... Call me biased. I think the MLB is fine. I still wish that they play for the World Series home field. I think that was awesome.
19: It's like never going to happen again. It's just illogical.
20: I was the only person who liked
19: that.
20: It's
19: just an illogical system.
20: Oh, it was so much fun. They tried their butts off.
19: Yeah, I'm not a fan of that.
20: I like the home run derby. Like the gimmicks in MLB.
19: It works because people want to change
20: the
19: pace.
20: It lasted the test of time, unlike the three-point contest. And listen, it kills me to say this because it was my favorite thing growing up. I'll never forget Jason Richardson going through his legs in the early 2000s, the back-to-back champ, Golden State Warrior Jason Richardson, that is, Michigan State grad. The dunk contest has turned into the biggest waste of time in all of sports.
19: I think
20: the issue is it died when LeBron refused to do it.
19: Well, here's what I'll say.
20: Because then the big stars didn't want to do it. LeBron didn't do it, and he said, nope, not doing this, and it died there.
19: Here's another
20: thing. That's where it died.
19: Two things killed the dunk contest to me. I agree. Stars don't want to do it. That's number one. Number two, the best dunkers are not NBA players.
20: Dude,
19: the rise of social media. These guys, you see guys on social media, dude, these berserk. All they do is train their vertical.
20: Yeah.
19: This is what they do. There are better dunkers outside of the NBA than there are
20: I told you that I've been watching the old school. I promise this correlates. I've been watching the old school Batman series from the 90s. I'm scrolling through HBO. What's that guy's name? The white guy who could jump, who won it the last two times?
19: Mack McClung.
20: I almost said Lad McConkey, the receiver.
19: Mack McClung you're talking about.
20: Dude, it was him and like three other guys in a promo of some dunk show on HBO. So yeah, I agree with you. The best dunkers probably aren't in the
19: That's
20: NBA.
19: It. I think that is a skill that has been lapped by the general public comparatively.
20: What was it 2 years ago? When they were chucking half-court shots with like 12 minutes to go in the first quarter, that guy
19: was in
20: Indianapolis. It was like in Indiana,
19: yeah.
20: And everyone was like, "That was That was the biggest waste of time. Do you want to know what's not the biggest waste of time? It's making money. And that is with our good friends at Hard Rock Bet. Folks, I'm going to be betting like a, betting responsibly, but I'm going to be gambling like a maniac on college football coming up. My $5, $10 bets. I mean, it's that time of the year. Colin and I, later in the week, we're doing, and listen, we've been saying this. Colin, I feel like we've been saying for 4 months we're doing our over-unders in college. Well, folks, the day has finally come, and that's going to be coming up on this Friday, where Colin and I go do our college football over and unders, and we're getting our lines, we're getting our odds with our good friends at Hard Rock Bet. You can join us today. Check out all the great promos that they got going on. New gamblers, you know the drill. If you're looking for a place to bet, and that's Hard Rock, you deposit $5, bet $5.

0: Come on.
1: It's Jeremiah Smith.
0: But like,
1: unbelievable. You got Jeremiah Smith's Ohio State jersey.
0: I got four.
1: Authentic?
0: Authentic.
1: You got four of them?
0: No. His number is four. We call him four. Four's number. I'm ready. Oh, yeah. Scarlet.
1: The black one is the best one.
0: Colin.
1: The black one is the best one.
0: Colin. It's not red. Scarlet. Scarlet.
1: The black one, the blackout jerseys are the
0: best. But I'm old school. I don't
1: You want to wear the same color as everybody else in the stadium.
0: I don't like when Ohio State wears alternate jerseys.
1: I love that.
0: Our white on gray away jersey, I think, is the best in college football. And I think the scarlet home jersey is the best
1: you
0: in college football.
1: You got a Jeremiah Smith jersey. Okay. Wow.
0: I usually don't go player
1: Is there a current player on the Browns you have a jersey of?
0: Dude, I wouldn't buy a Browns jersey. I wouldn't buy a current Cleveland Brown jersey.
1: Do you have Miles Garrett?
0: He's not on the team anymore.
1: I know, but do you have one?
0: I don't. I never got it. I'm a phony for that, but I never got it.
1: I think that's that imperative, but okay.
0: I never got it. But Jeremiah, I mean, that's the one you get. That's the player you get.
1: You get the authentic one, too.
0: Yes.
1: You would never get a fake one.
0: I have the authentic one.
1: Wow. You going to wear it every game day?
0: I'm going to wear it every Friday for college football.
1: I'll get old quick.
0: And then, yeah. And so every Friday, you're going to see. And you want to know what else?
1: Get old
0: you
1: quick know, with the
0: you
1: hat?
0: You want to know what broke on me? My Buckeye necklace. So you want to know what Granny Chia in Columbus is sending me an overnight package of? Brand new Buckeye necklace.
1: Gotta have it overnight.
0: Dude, Granny Chia.
1: There's not a game for 10 days.
0: Shout out Granny Chia, who we met as students. She had her shop set up outside the shoe. I got her number. To this day, she always hooks me up with Buckeye stuff.
1: Mike Rizzo, Colin Russo, Elias Bustamante. We'll do a little Blitz the Book next. It's Russo and Rizzo right here on ESPN 106.3.
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1: It's Russo and Rizzo. It is a Wednesday edition right here, the 26th of August. Stay tuned after this. We also got another hour of Pink Smoke. Colin Russo guest star.
0: Debut, brother. Now, we are going to be talking to Kai Kamara. He is the second all-time leading goal scorer in MLS history. So we're going to try to figure out the problems with Inter Miami, why we're on this losing skid. You know, our last five games, folks, four losses.

0: losses, one draw. So we're going to try to break it all down with Kai Kamara coming up during Pink Smoke.
1: That's all coming up for the next hour up until 7 p.m. And no game tonight.
0: No game tonight. We got a game coming up on Saturday. Montreal coming to Nubank Stadium. Count another opponent, which Inter-Miami is going to be better than. So, you know, I'm kind of holding my breath here as far as trying to get all 3 points at home. Now, something I do want to talk about during Pink Smoke as well with Colin, Liverpool. Kyle, did you watch a game? Did you watch a game this past weekend?
1: Yeah, over the weekend I did, yes.
0: Now, Elias, you weren't on the air for when Colin picked his Premier League team. He decided to go with my arch nemesis in Liverpool.
1: They don't play till Saturday again.
0: What are your thoughts on Colin going with my arch nemesis in Liverpool?
2: I mean, I think you're making the right choice. I think Liverpool fits you perfectly.
1: It's fun to watch. And I noticed that the first game. They're fun to watch. Yep. I watched Man United turn off 5 minutes ago. I couldn't wait to turn it off.
2: I mean, if they lose against a recently promoted team, I get it. You know,
1: it's fine. I couldn't wait to turn it off. And I think a number of fans who I know, thousands of Man United fans, they all agreed.
0: We finished higher than you on the table last year.
1: That's
0: but
1: great. You know, last year.
2: And that's the other thing.
0: It's one game.
2: Colin, the thing is, like, they leave from the past.
1: So if Man U keeps this up, they're going to get relegated.
0: For those of you that don't know, I am a Manchester United fan, and Elias, the Arsenal fan, who has the best team in the league right now, and Colin, a Liverpool fan, my arch rival, are having a laugh with me, and I don't appreciate it. One fixture, guys. It's what I keep telling myself. One fixture. Can't win all of them.
1: You know, Elias, when you bring back an interim coach, then all of a sudden the wheels
2: fall off. It's a cycle.
1: It's
2: the same thing every year.
1: Then all of a sudden the relegation talks are going to start. They're going to be playing in some no-names league, please.
0: Don't spit my own jargon back at me.
1: Can't bring back the interim coach. That was my first read. I was watching it first 3 minutes. I'm like, you can't bring it.
2: They're going to spend another $100 million for nothing. You know, it's the same. Always.
0: He's alluding to Thielemans and Santos being the worst players on the pitch in the central defensive midfield. I'm hoping Baliba can change
2: No, he's not going to change anything. It's going to be the same.
0: Okay. All right.
1: So I'm a Liverpool fan.
2: Makes sense.
1: They got Nottingham Forest coming up this weekend, I think on Saturday, the early game. But we'll keep an eye on it. Absolutely. No doubt. Fun to watch. So I was a fan of that. And I like, you know, teams play fast. There's a little bit of energy, excitement. It's the opposite of what you get in an Arsenal game. So sign me up for that.
0: Hang on. Give Arsenal credit. They battered Coventry. They had the ball. They weren't playing haram ball. They actually played soccer. So
1: right, Mike, you could have played for Coventry.
0: No, I could not. I'm going to keep it a buck with you. I could not. I couldn't play for Grimsby, who United lost to last year.
1: And, all right. How about that? I got some homework tonight, too. It sounds like I got to watch Dodgeball again soon.
0: Yes.
1: I want to watch the Vince Young documentary. Have you watched that yet?
0: No, but I got two documentaries I got to watch. I got to watch that, and then Elias, I got to watch the Mourinho one.
1: I've heard that's good. That's on Netflix, right?
2: This is very good.
1: Yeah, it's on Netflix. I might watch that myself.
0: And Mourinho was the manager for United as well, famously more for Madrid.
1: Yeah.
0: Obviously, he's there a second time right now. And Chelsea, he coached some of the best Chelsea teams ever. But he did make a stop at United. I'm interested to see if they highlighted that or not.
1: I've heard that's very good. I think it's multiple episodes, too.
2: Yes.
1: Four episodes?
2: Or something like that. They say it's very, very good. Short stop on United. Very short.
1: Yeah.
0: And then I told you I'm watching Lanterns. Me and Zaslow. Zaslow got me into that. And I'm watching the old school Batman. Yeah, I got a lot of stuff I'm watching.
1: Vince Young, you're going to have to watch. I think that's a one-off. I think it's an Untold. Do you ever see any of those Untolds? They had the Manti Te'o one, which is good. They had the Tim Donahue, who was the ref who rigged the 2002 Western Conference game series with the Kings and the Lakers. They also did the Steve McNair. You didn't see the Steve McNair documentary?
0: No, but I loved McNair, dude. Keep in mind.
1: Good story.
0: Eddie George. Loved Eddie George because of, obviously, obvious reasons. And when I was a young lad watching in the early 2000s, I really did kind of fall in love with those Titan teams. I was very young. The Browns were horrific. And as I said, I loved Eddie George. So
1: couple inches away against the Rams.
0: The miracle at
1: the Music City Miracle.
0: Thank you. I always get that wrong.
1: But yeah, that's interesting. So I got to watch the Vince Young documentary. Apparently, it's good. So I'll have to get into that.
0: And listen, that Texas team was great. You know, keep in mind that year they won the Big 12 early on in the season. They went into Columbus and they came out winners. And they beat USC and that loaded team.
1: Yeah, one of the great games of all time.
0: And I remember watching that live. That was one.
1: 36-33?
0: Dude, I call 11 years old. My bro was 14. I remember like it was yesterday. We were watching it. Our basement just got done at the house, and we were watching it in the basement.

0: and we had all our friends over for it, and nobody thought Texas was going to, you know, USC, dude, was, you know, the team. They every single year, the game, and earlier that year, keep in mind, Matt Leinart had that game against Notre Dame where they won at the goal line with the rushing. Like, that year of college football was a lot of fun, dude. And the fact that it came down to those two teams were great. And Vince Young scampering into the back of the end zone. I mean, dude, just you can't write that stuff, man.
1: Yeah, I'm looking forward to that game specifically.
0: That's a story.
1: I don't really know what it's about with Young, so I'm curious.
0: Yeah, that was a storybook ending for Vince Young in his college career. And then obviously goes to the Titans. Had two good years, man. I think everyone forgets that about Vince Young. He had two good years, and one of the years, it actually got him on the cover of Madden.
1: Yeah. Really?
0: Yeah. Vince Young was on the cover of Madden.
1: 07, 08, something
0: 06,
1: like that?
0: 07.
1: Yeah, wow.
0: So, and he had good years, and granted, fell apart quickly. That Titan team fell apart quickly, but good player, man. God, Vince Young, good player, dude. You think of good college quarterbacks? Right up there, dude.
1: Yeah, that's a good topic for a documentary. I got to watch that. That's definitely on the list, and I'll definitely try to watch the Mourinho documentary.
0: Yeah. Especially since you're getting into soccer now, too. Like, dude, it's no better time to check out one of the better managers.
1: I'll get into that. Yeah.
0: When you think of greatest managers, probably Pep, Sir Alex, and then, dude, Mourinho's like probably a really close third.
2: There's another one.
0: Ancelotti?
2: There's another one on Netflix for France in 2010 in the World Cup. Mm. How the France, they just got from being a finalist 4 years before.
1: Yes.
2: And how the players in that team basically sabotage the whole thing.
1: Oh, they really?
2: You like that one. You like that one.
1: Self-sabotage? Were they against the federation or something like that? Oh, the coach.
0: Yeah, are
1: the coach.
0: Any interest in Beckham?
1: No.
0: Unbelievable David Beckham documentary.
1: Yeah, I've heard about
0: unbelievable.
1: It.
0: Unbelievable. Talks about him at United, at Madrid.
1: It's okay. I'm all good on Beckham. That's your guy.
0: Dude, it was guys, like, bias aside, it was a fantastic, like, people rant and rave about the documentary.
2: What's the really Ronaldinho good. One? Ronaldinho.
1: Oh, Ronaldinho, that's great. Where is that
0: on? Ronaldinho's great.
2: Also on Netflix.
1: That's on Netflix as well?
0: But
1: Netflix does a good job of the documentary.
0: Last thing
1: so
0: on
1: Prime Video.
0: Last thing on Beckham, all right? Because keep in mind, he played in the MLS. He came over to the MLS, played for the Galaxy.
1: Yeah, Galaxy.
0: And then he said, hey, I want to play in Europe. And he got a move to AC Milan and played with said Ronaldinho. And Colin, at the time, everyone's like, Beckham went to America. He can't play. He stinks. Dude, he played really well for AC Milan. They didn't win anything, but he played really well, and he proved to everybody that he could still play.
1: Yeah, I'm not dying to get on the Beckham documentary, but what I am dying to get to is Blitz the Book with Hard Rock Bet.
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1: Mike, we do not have our official futures day yet.
0: No,
1: we're going to have to figure out the college football futures in just about a couple days here, but before the end of the week, because we do have games this weekend. I don't know if you're planning on betting, you know, NC State and Hawaii, but if you are, I mean, this is technically week zero. Futures, I'm actually going to throw one out there. These are not my official ones, but my overs, which I don't always do in college football because I think it's tricky, but Cal, I've told you that Cal's been my team. Mike, it's +110 to go over 6.5. I'm going to take the over.
0: Now, a team that you told me about 5 months ago that was getting a whole nother team because this is the, you know, world that we live in. Dude, I'm taking Oklahoma State over.
1: Yeah, that's going to be a good team.
0: I'm taking Oklahoma State over under its season total with our good friends at Hard Rock.
1: Five and a half.
0: Dude, I'm taking that. I am all over that. Now, defense is going to be the question. They got Metzemaker. They got Hawkins.
1: Yeah, Colin, the running back.
0: The running back, he led college football in rushing yards last year. Now, they're not playing in the American. They're playing in the Big 12. Forgive me for thinking the competition gap isn't going to be that big of a deal. I mean, the three teams, and Kyle, we're going to talk about conferences and stuff, but Big 12, the three teams that separate themselves versus everybody is BYU, Utah, and Texas Tech.
1: Yeah.
0: Those three teams and then everybody else. I think Oklahoma State can be that sleeper team that could sneak into that tier one if they could get any sort of defense because they're going to score points.
1: The one I'm going to throw out there is I got to give Houston a little credit. Houston's over-under is at 7.5. They quietly won 10 games last year. Willie Fritz has been there this is now his third year, I believe. And his third year, they bad year the first year because he took over Holgorsen, that terrible operation. They won 10 games last year. Dude, that's a 7.5 in the Big 12, as you said.
0: Yep.
1: That's another sneaky one I'd take a look at.
0: My final one.

0: Kyle, you got it up. Look up Penn State's over-under. Dude,
1: I imagine that's 9.5.
0: They avoid everybody.
1: I know.
0: Yeah. They literally avoid everybody. They play.
1: But it's +142.
0: Dude, I'm taking that. I am
1: you
0: all
1: like
0: over
1: 10
0: that.
1: Games there?
0: I'm biased. Matt Campbell, a Cleveland guy. Love
1: no drop
0: Campbell.
1: Games, and that means they got to go 2-3 against Michigan, Washington, and USC.
0: Yep, and Washington will be a tough game. That Damon Williams is a good quarterback. He doesn't want to be there. That kid's a good quarterback that wants
1: Washington,
0: to play in the
1: I
0: NFL.
1: Believe,
0: it
1: too.
0: Is.
1: And they're at Michigan?
0: At Michigan.
1: And then they're home against USC.
0: Home against USC. I think that's their whiteout.
1: That is their whiteout game.
0: Now, dude, Washington is a sneaky one as well. I'm not going to take it because, dude, the quarterback doesn't want to be there. Like,
1: I'm not touching Washington. I'm all good.
0: Neither am I. But our 5-5 story earlier today talked about how somebody's very high on Washington. The quarterback didn't want to be there. I'm not touching them with a 10-foot pole.
1: Agree.
0: And that was what's the book with Hard Rock Bet.
1: If I'm going to do over-unders in college football, I'm going to stay away from the guys at the top of the mountain. I like the mid-level team. That's where I think where you could get diamonds in the rough. I'm telling you, I think Cal could be really underrated.
0: Take it every year. They win me money every year. You know who it is? Elias muted it.
1: Thank God. Thank God.
0: Elias muted it.
1: We're all good on nobody's thinking about Ohio State.
0: 4 straight years. Overset.
1: Mike Rizzo, Colin Russo, Elias Bismenti. That was your Blitz Book presented by Hard Rock Bet. Stay tuned. We got Pink Smoke coming back right after this up until 7 p.m. Should be a good one. A little in Miami talk, a little MLS talk. Should be a grand old time. Stay tuned on the ESPN South Florida page, ESPN West Palm FC page, all that good spots. Appreciate Elias Bismenti helping us out over the airwaves. 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Apple, Spotify, wherever you get your podcast. That's Mike. I'm Colin Elias. It is Russo and Rizzo. We'll see you in 5 minutes on ESPN 106.3.
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5: 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Pull up in the lot with style with Audi. So last time we saw our Inter Miami Herons in action, they lost 2-1 to Toronto. One of those games where they didn't take advantage of a lot of chances. You know, Inter Miami, they were lacking that final third pass. The lower block has been a serious issue for Inter Miami. And folks, for those of you that don't know what a lower block is, the lower third, it's when you're passing it around outside of an opponent's box. Inter Miami had a good chunk of possession, in this game. 62% of the time they had the ball. What does that tell you? They just weren't able to take advantage of chances. And then if you even take it to the next level on the XG, on the expected goal, 1.78. That means Inter Miami was expected goal rate 1.78, almost 2. And Toronto on the other side had a 0.6. Now, a couple of problems recently for Inter Miami, or rather, you know, the 0-4-1, I think could be explained by a number of things. I have 10 things here on why Inter Miami has been struggling. The number one thing for me, folks, defensive transition problems. Now, to put it more clearly, Inter Miami plays the uber attacking lineup, meaning the fullbacks are up with the attack almost 85-90% of the time Inter Miami has the ball. Sergio Reguilon, if it's Facundo Mora on the other side, Noah Allen, they are up with the attack, meaning it's not a defensive structure. If they lose possession, if they have a turnover, counterattack 101, get numbers with the center.

0: center backs. And listen, Inter Miami center backs of Maxi Falcone, Gonzalo Luan, you've been seeing Ian Frey come over from the right side and play center back. Once you get the attack on against two center backs, they got to cover too much ground to the point where the passes, it turns into legitimate high school football, high school soccer, to where you got 3-on-2, 4-on-2, and it's going to lead to an opportunity. The goal Josh Sargent had in the 59th minute, it's exactly what happened. Inter Miami got caught out tactically. The midfielders weren't able to close up the middle of the field, and they were able to get in the back of the net. They did that two straight times in 3 minutes, too. Josh Sargent and Etienne scoring in the 59th and scoring in the 62nd minute. Midfielders out of position, unable to close down transition, and easy passes behind the center backs who are covering way too much ground. People could tell me that that's been Inter Miami's problem for the last 3.5 years, and I wouldn't argue it. Counterattacking and defenders and the midfield being out of position. It's just what happens when you play that high up at the pitch and an uber-attacking style like Inter Miami. The issue is these things are getting – you look at it with a magnifying glass right now because Inter Miami isn't getting the results. Like, if Inter Miami were winning these games 4-2, right – you wouldn't hear anybody complaining. They're not getting the results. They're not scoring goals. Number two, cheap goals. What do I mean by this? They're giving away goals by poor marking and bad position. I mean, look at a lot of these goals that are happening. Guys are marking wrong players. They're not talking. They're not communicating with each other. Too many easy chances on net. A lot of that happens because of, number one, defensively, you're just out of position being up with the attack. But cheap goals, meaning brain farts, easy things. Inter Miami's not necessarily doing the easy things on defense, marking the right man, getting the right personnel on the right player. You know, calling these games and seeing it unfold, it's a little frustrating. Because Inter Miami has the better team, and they're going to have the better team in the MLS for the rest of the year. Cheap goals, number two. Number three, they can't protect the lead. My goodness. Can't protect the game, can't protect the lead. Inter Miami will go up, and they'll immediately concede. When Inter Miami concedes, the goals start coming quick. I just mentioned Josh Sargent, 59th minute. Etienne, 62nd minute. In the Leon game, it was the same thing. Philadelphia, I know the goal didn't count, but Pierre should have had two goals in the game. Pierre had a header goal in the 58th, and I'm actually at your mercy. It wasn't Pierre who had the goal, but he had the opportunity in front of net, which got cleaned up on a Ricky rebound goal. Now, thankfully, Pierre was offsides, but the segments that Inter Miami goes through when they concede, hard to watch sometimes. And then the midfield. I don't want to sit here and blame Casemiro because I think Casemiro is a fantastic player and I think he could play in the MLS. I talked to a lot of Inter Miami fans who go, God, Mike, Casemiro is passive. I just saw that brother score almost 9 goals. I just saw Casemiro score 9 goals. For Manchester United a calendar year ago. You can't tell me that the guy is washed up. I think they're playing him at that Sergio Busquets role, and it's not working. I think him, Lionel Messi, Rodrigo De Paul, Bertarame, Suarez, that mixture of player, I don't think Casemiro knows their nuances yet. He doesn't know when they're cutting. He doesn't, like, it takes time to get used to new players. There's a lot of new for Casemiro on this team. But in the midfield, I think Inter Miami is tactically at a disadvantage right now, which is crazy because you got Rodrigo De Paul, who's one of the top 5 player in the MLS. You got Casemiro, who probably bar for bar is a top 10 player in the MLS. And they're struggling. They're struggling to get the continuity together. And I think it's tactical. I think they're trying to play Casemiro like Busquets. They're trying to have Busquets sit back. Busquets needs to be up with the attack. Casemiro needs to be more up the field with the attack. Watch him at United. Go back and watch Casemiro at United. Was it sitting in midfield? He was in the final third. He was more of a Rodrigo De Paul role. And right now, that's what DePaul is. DePaul is getting it running forward, and not a lot's happening. DePaul is making the passes to Lionel Messi, and that gets me to my next thing. Is they're too dependent on Lionel Messi. Everything is going through Messi, which is easy for the defense to counter and to control. You focus on Messi, all hell is going to break loose for a lot of these teams. Meaning, all hell break loose in a good way. They're going to turn the ball over, and they're going to get the ball on a counter. And that's how Inter Miami has been losing these games. They've been losing these games because they've been turning the ball over and giving up bad goals, cheap goals, defensive transition problems. It all lines up. They're too reliant on Leo. Is Leo having good performances? Absolutely. To the point where Lionel Messi actually came out and said, listen, we're not at our best, but we got to figure it out. He's not playing poorly. And the team, number six, I think the supporting cast around Messi, the attackers like Germán Berterame, Luis Suárez. Dude, since Suárez was suspended for League's Cup, he has not got back to the form in which he was in. Before League's Cup, in four MLS games, Luis Suárez had 7 goal contributions. 6 scoring and 1 assist. Since League's Cup, hasn't been on the score sheet. I don't know if it's just tactical. With Luis specifically, I don't know if it's too reliant on Messi, but you're seeing it that Luis Suárez wasn't the player that he was pre-League's Cup. It could be the status of the team. And that leads us to number 8. Just, they're not there. They're not there right now. Inter Miami, it's a mental thing right now. It's a confidence thing right now. And it's hard to watch because they are the better team. Coming up at 6:20, excuse me, we're going to be talking to Kai Kamara. Kai Kamara, the second all-time goal scorer in MLS history, number 2 on the list, ahead of the likes of Landon Donovan. We're going to be talking to him exactly about the Inter Miami woes. We're going to speak to him on his thoughts on what it's like in the locker room, how they could turn things around. We're really going to get the player perspective with Kai Kamara coming up here at about 6:20. But to finish this out quickly, rapid fire, again, reasons Inter Miami are having issues. 4 losses, 1 draw in their last 5. Number 1, defensive transition problem. 2, too many cheap goals. 3, they cannot protect the game or hold the lead. 4, the midfield is inconsistent and not controlling the game. 5, the attack is way too dependent on Lionel Messi. 6, they're not finishing the chances they're creating, a la Luis Suárez being right in front of net last game and sending it to the right. He was one-on-one with goalkeeper Luka Gavrin for Toronto, sent it to the right. Number 7, the supporting attackers have not been good enough. Number 8, injuries. Number 9, confidence. And number 10, no balance. There is no balance in the Inter Miami lineup right now. Once again, this is Pink Smoke, where we talk everything Inter Miami, everything Lionel Messi on ESPN 106.3. I want to tell you about my good friends at Hard Rock Bet. 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Listen, you think our Herons are going to bounce back on the 29th this Saturday? 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We're in a skid. We're in a slump. Take Inter Miami versus Montreal. Hey, listen, if you think Montreal is going to win, I disagree with you because I am the ultimate Inter Miami homer, as I always say. But if you think Montreal is going to be able to get a result because Inter Miami is struggling, take them on the Hard Rock Bet app. One thing that's been consistent is Lionel Messi finding the back of the net. Take a Lionel Messi anytime goal, all of it, with Hard Rock Bet. 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Mike Rizzo here live on Pink Smoke, ESPN 106.3. We are about to take a timeout to get Kai Kamara on the show. But Inter Miami, their next couple of fixtures, quickly. Inter Miami's next couple of fixtures. They have two home games in a row. August 29th and September 5th. Obviously, this Saturday on the 29th, they're welcoming in Montreal. Montreal is one of those teams that aren't very good, to say the least. They're 14th on the table in the Eastern Conference. Now, to be fair to them, they're tied with three other teams. A team Inter Miami picked up a draw against, the Philadelphia Union and Atlanta United. So Montreal, the 14th team, according to points and goal differential, in the Eastern Conference. They're going to be welcoming them. And then I mentioned Atlanta United. So two teams that are in the bottom half of the Eastern Conference are going to be coming to New Bank Stadium. I think this, dare I say, a must 6 point. I think if Inter Miami wants to compete for the Supporter Shield, meaning, and folks, for those of you that don't know what the Supporter Shield is, it's the team that has the best record in the MLS, Western Conference and Eastern Conference, most points, best record, most points in the Eastern Conference. Inter Miami is third on that. Nashville currently running away with it. They're on a 3-game win streak. But again, Inter Miami, two easy opponents coming up to New Bank Stadium, and we're going to try to dissect what Inter Miami's problem is with right now with their 5-game skid with Kai Kamara coming up in just a moment. Let's take our first time out of the program. Coming up on the other side, Kai Kamara, legendary goal scorer in the MLS, joining us on ESPN 106.3.
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7: What's up, fellas? 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
5: 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The only legal sports book in Florida and legal place to place bets is Hard Rock Bet. Man, did I win some money on that Real Madrid game earlier today. Oh, I wonder who had a Kylian Mbappe anytime goal and Real Madrid on the goal line. This guy. Now, I haven't won money on our Inter Miami Herons recently, but folks, if you think Inter Miami is going to be able to bounce back against Montreal, I do. On the 29th coming up this Saturday, take them on that Hard Rock Bet app. Take Lionel Messi to score. Messi on an absolute heater. One thing's for certain, Messi scoring goals and making an impact might be on a skid, might be, you know, part of the problem is that we're a little too reliant on the greatest player of all time, Lionel Messi. But one thing's for certain, you can win some cash with an anytime goal score bet on Lionel Messi on the Hard Rock Bet app. Download it today. 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We're moments away from getting Kai Kamara on the program. Once again, Kai Kamara is the second all-time leading goal scorer in MLS history. He's going to try to help us break down on what exactly is going on with Inter Miami and the great one, Lionel Messi. But Inter Miami currently on that Eastern Conference. I mentioned the Supporters Shield race where they're third place. They've fallen behind the Whitecaps of Vancouver on the Supporters Shield race only by 1 point. But I believe we have them joining us now to make sense of all and everything that is going on with Inter Miami is an absolute MLS legend. It's Kai Kamara. He is the second all-time leading goal scorer in MLS history, an Apple TV analyst, and a man who knows the inner workings of an MLS locker room, arguably better than anybody alive. Once again, Kai Kamara joining us on Pink Smoke. Kai, how are you today, partner? Thanks so much for joining.
6: Oh, that's amazing. That's amazing. Thank you for that wonderful introduction. I didn't expect that, but it's a pleasure to be here. It's a pleasure to talk MLS, which is a little bit different. You know, I'm used to being on the field and playing, and now I get to, you know, speak my truth about the league, about the teams. So it's a beautiful thing.
5: And Kai, I honest Scott partner, no one better to do it. Well, I mentioned your accolades with the goal scoring, but you've played for a record 12 different MLS clubs. You know exactly what a locker room feels like and looks like when things are going good, maybe things are going bad. Partner, shed some light for me because our Inter Miami Herons, once again, Mike Rizzo, voice of the Inter Miami Herons, and this is our Inter Miami Radio Network on ESPN 106.3. When a star-studded team like Inter Miami is on a five-game skid without getting a win, you know, four losses in the draw, Kai, what are the immediate conversations that are happening behind closed doors, and how do you think veterans are stepping up to kind of stop the bleeding here?
6: Oh, this is something that you don't expect when you talk about team like

0: Inter Miami. You definitely do not expect a team like that to go this many games, five games, four games without, you know, getting results that they want. As we look at Inter Miami, former champions coming into the season, you're expecting more with the addition of just everyone that they do have. Let's not just talk Messi, because again, Messi is the biggest name we can talk about when we talk Miami, but now Casemiro being added to the team and having DePaul. I mean, this is a star-studded, all-star team that we're talking about here, but results has not been really working for them recently, and you don't like to see that. Even the game against Toronto being a new stadium, this is the place where you expect Miami to get a result, and that result didn't come their way. Toronto being able to get a win over Miami, which was shocking. But again, that's not just from that game. Even if you look at the game before that, it was a battle against Philadelphia Union. Philadelphia Union are going into these games. Most of the teams, when I'm in locker rooms, when you play in Miami, one, we're pumped up. We're excited because we know everyone is watching and everybody's excited to play against stars like, you know, the Messi, as we talk about. So you saw Philadelphia, they took it to them. They're ready for the battle. They're ready for the punch. They were able to get a result from that. But I can see this locker room, if I would say in my experience, I can see this locker room a bit, you know, timid, you know. That's how it has to be, because everybody needs to be looking over their shoulders, even though, yes, we do have some players with very big accolades, bigger accolades than myself. And maybe sometimes the coaches are even a bit nervous to talk to those guys to say, hey, we're not performing as well. But I can believe that somebody like a Messi, DePaul, these guys should be putting this locker room together and say, guys, the summer is over. World Cup is done. This is time to either keep shooting for the supporter shield, getting ready for the MLS playoffs, or we're just going to make, you know, history of having the most, you know, non-positive result in the league.
1: Now, Kyle, let's talk about what's going on the field a bit tactically here. What do you think the biggest issues Inter Miami is facing? Is it maybe Casemiro trying to get used to teammates? Is it something going on with the midfield? You know, I hear Inter Miami fans complain sometimes about the style of play Inter Miami plays, with the fullbacks up kind of being, you know, spread out a little too thinly on that defensive line. The center backs maybe covering too much ground. Partner, in your professional experience, what do you think the biggest issue with Inter Miami is right now?
0: You know, yes, you can talk about the midfield position, which is great. Me, again, I was a striker and I love playing against teams like Miami that allows a lot of goals. When we look at it, Miami's defense has allowed about 40 goals in 21 or 20 games gone. That's 2 goals a game if we want to put that into place. But yes, the midfield, listen, it takes, there's experience in Miami's midfield, but it also, you need legs, you know, because every one of these players from this other teams that we're looking at does have legs to cover up space and those things. But Miami's midfield is basically the strongest midfield, having Casemiro and DePaul and these guys in the middle, and even Messi dropping into the middle as positionally, because when Messi does drop into the middle, it gives Suarez a lot of space to run behind. This is what Suarez loves to do. They have that amazing connection, 1-2 connections that they do. But again, in that midfield, legs are one thing. We could talk about Casemiro coming into the league this year, or this summer right now, and trying to adapt to his new teammates. I don't think it's a difficult thing for him to do, to adapt, but to adapt to the league is something that could be difficult. You know, the temperature is one thing, the summer heat that goes around, and getting used to MLS. It's not all that roses as people want to just come to America and be part of this whole thing. But there's definitely the strength in that midfield for them is good when they do have the ball. But when they don't have the ball, that's where the problem is. And we have to outline their backline. You know, Miami's backline has obviously, everybody knows in the league, which, you know, for myself, when I was in locker rooms, whenever we have these pre-game meetings, is saying they're going to allow goals. When you get your chances, score goals. So when you're facing teams like Montreal this weekend with a player like Prince Owusu, that just, you know, is a player that we have to look at. He has 13 goals. Messi has about the same amount of goals as Prince Owusu. So that's something that has to be a focus. And Miami's defense has to tighten it up a little bit also.
1: Kai Kamara joining us, MLS legend again in Apple TV. Now, Kai, I want to, you know, your striker once again, second most goals in MLS history. Partner, I get asked the question about Germán Berterame more than I would like to admit. Now, for those of you that don't know that might be listening, Berterame came over to Inter Miami at the time was a record fee in the MLS from Monterrey. Kai, in your honest opinion, obviously, be fair to Bertie, He had that injury. He had that concussion. He's coming back from that. But a lot of Inter Miami supporters maybe expected a little more fireworks from Birdie with Miami playing with the likes of Messi, Suarez, even young players like Silvetti. What have been your early impressions of Herman Berterame here as we're past the halfway point on the MLS season?
0: Listen, he's a class striker. He's a class player, and everybody has to respect that. He's done that. He's put in numbers, even recently, obviously, from Monterrey. Everybody knows what he can do, what he can produce, what he is on the field. Unfortunately, he has a little bit of an injury that, you know, for me, myself, that's a striker, loves to use my head a lot. It's some things that we don't want to see players go down with. Again, there's a lot of pressure when it comes to that. You're going to a team where you're playing with Luis Suarez, you know, another big name striker, and there has to be some gelling into that. And I believe in him. I love his personality. I love his work rate, because that's the one thing you can't take away from Berterame, because everyone sees it. Everyone sees that he's ready to work. Yes, there has to be frustrations from the fans, because when you spend the amount of money that you spend on a transfer to bring him over, you're expecting more goals, more this, but at 27 years old, not that age. And I think he has a lot more to do. Maybe it's not now. Again, right now for me, it's almost like August slump for Miami. Nothing is working. Results not going their way. Messi obviously has the situation with his family. Is that affecting the whole locker room? I'm not sure. But yes, when I look at players like Herman Berterame, I can see him heating up just at the end of the summer, which has already happened, to the fall, hopefully getting into the October playoff season.
1: Now, Kai, a bit of a weird question, but I got to ask you, because as someone who calls the games, I feel like guys are passing up opportunities to maybe get Lionel Messi the ball. Do you think the team is too reliant on Lionel Messi when it comes to the offensive side of things, from what you've seen from Inter Miami this season?
0: That's true. That's true. That's something that's always happened when you talk about Miami. Again, Miami runs with Messi. Messi runs Miami. We all know that. And it's a lot of respect for a player like Messi to have that on his shoulders. And that's, you know, the only greatest players in the world that can do those things. Him and Ronaldo, they can carry teams to wherever the heights is. And he's done that being here with Leagues Cup and with the MLS Cup Championship. And people are seeing that. But then at the same time, you need other cast members to make sure that they're able to deliver when Messi is not in, because that's what it is. Mm-hmm. Get 1-2 players. When Montreal played Miami before, or when Montreal's going to play Miami now, they will have game plans to get 2 players on Miami, on Messi. Put 2 players on Messi and see what the team does. Every ball that we get, every ball Miami gets, if it's coming from DePaul, it's coming from Casemiro, the first outlook they're looking for is Messi. So how do we engage and men mark Messi to get him out of the game?
1: Yeah,
0: but again, that's where we talk tactics. Now, when that's happening, Luis Suarez is the guy who is perfectly, he doesn't have the legs to do it as much, but he perfectly times his runs to get behind defense in such a good way. So Messi definitely is the guy that orchestrate this whole Miami thing, but he also, with the cast members around him, he just need to take more responsibility.
1: Once again, Kai Kamara joining us here on Pink Smoke, legendary goal scorer in the MLS and current Apple TV analyst. Now, Kai, right now, with our good friends at Hard Rock Bet, Inter Miami remains the betting favorite despite the 5-game slump of having 4 losses and 1 draw. Kai Kamara, right now on August 26th, do you still think Inter Miami wins the MLS Cup, or could it be a Nashville, a Vancouver, or some of these teams that are ahead of Inter Miami on the supporter shield?
0: I am doubtful. Obviously, all the Miami fans are out there and wanting me to say, yes, Miami is going to be the team to win this one. But I am very doubtful, because I think experience is going to be very good, but the legs is going to be tired out for Miami team. When we're looking at the Nashville is also a team that's doing very well in the Supporter Shield race. But again, MLS is about the playoffs. I've been there.
1: Yep.
0: We've been in the bottom of the league, and you become the last team that squeezed into the playoffs, and then you become the hottest team. So sometimes it's not the team that's, you know, winning the Supporter Shield goes on to win the MLS Cup. But then again, the advantage of having a team like Miami, Inter Miami, is because of the experience that it does have on the field. There's no nervousness when it comes down to big games because these players have played in bigger stadium and bigger stage. When it comes to this, they're able to be more calm. They don't need to pump themselves up for games.

0: to say when I played for, I wouldn't say maybe a New England or Montreal when we're getting into the playoffs and we're like, come on guys, let's go. It's playoffs time. But these guys are like, hey, another game. Let's get ready for it. So no, for me, my pick, I do not see Inter Miami, repeating the MLS Cup, but hey, all the fans are going to come get me after they lift the cup and say, Kai, you were wrong.
1: Now, Kai, if I could press you a bit, partner, is it a Nashville? Is it a Vancouver? Or do you have a sleeper team that's maybe even below Inter Miami on the Supporters Shield race that you think could win it all this season?
0: You know, yes, I would love to see a new face in the MLS Cup. Obviously, Nashville has done very well and we have to give them a lot of credit. Vancouver, one of my former squad and had some runs in the playoffs before, but the team has been very hot at the moment. They're doing really well. And we talk about Messi, we talk about Lewandowski, but we also have to talk about Thomas Müller, what he's done, the addition from him, helping Vancouver, what they're doing on that side. But, hey, I can't sleep on my LAFC because, LAFC just knows how to get things done when it comes down to it. They just want to get in the playoffs and, you know, those guys, the Bouangas and Hugo Lloris would be definitely ready. So I would love to see a new face on the MLS Cup this year.
1: I had a feeling you'd lean LAFC. I'll have to tell my buddy Dave Denham. Kai, I'll have to tell my buddy Dave Denham who calls the games out there that you said that. Now, once again, Kai Kamara joining us, legendary MLSer, Apple TV broadcaster. Now, Kai, I want to talk about your career a little bit because like I said in the beginning, you played for 12 teams. And I know you got a lot of love.
0: We don't say. Don't put me on the spot.
1: I know.
0: Like that.
1: Listen. I know you have a lot of love for all these clubs, partner. But for, you know, a legendary MLS player like you, is there a specific moment that you had as a player, a goal, a championship, you know, a cup, a trophy, whatever it may be? Is there something that might stick out more so than other moments that you had in your career?
0: Oh man, that's great.
1: It's a tough question, Barty. Yeah, it's a tough question.
0: Thank you for not asking what's my favorite city, because that's what everybody asks.
1: I'll ask that next. Kai, how about this? We'll ask that next after you give me your favorite moment here. But partner, again, dude, I mean, second on the goal scoring list in the MLS, it's nothing to snuff at. Do you have that favorite moment, wearing an MLS jersey, maybe more so than the others?
0: No, it's great. It's great, Mike. And when you see, for me, I always celebrate, all the teams that I've played for. Yes, I've played for so many and people were like, don't stop. Come on. Just go for two more different teams. Don't choose the same teams. And I was thinking about that, but it's not fair to my family. I just keep traveling around the country. But that's the blessing when I got to really taste, all the different locker rooms, the different cities and different places. But I have to give it to my first ever, club, Columbus Crew, where I made my debut against the city that I'm in at the moment, Kansas City, when they were Kansas City Wizards, played at Arrowhead Stadium. And in my debut, I scored my first goal. So that's definitely, you know, to end up my career and being second highest goal scorer, I think I have to give it to my first goal ever, because that really did give me the joy of saying, wow, you're a professional soccer player and you just scored a goal. A funny thing is we lost the game. You know, I'm a young guy. We're on the field. The game, we lost the game, but I'm in the locker room when our coach, Ziggy Schmidt, may his soul rest in peace, Ziggy's getting upset, getting mad, and I'm just sitting there selfishly like, oh my God, I can't believe I just scored my first professional goal. So that's something I keep close to me.
1: I love that, Kai. And you mentioned it was against Sporting. Partner, you played 107 games for Sporting, bagged 33 goals as well. And then, partner, you had a second stint with Columbus as well. You had the first stint where you played 36 games. And then I'm looking at your partner, the second stint, 46 appearances on a free, brother. You went on a free and you scored 31 goals in 46 games. Columbus. Now, partner, I'm from Ohio. I'm from Cleveland. And the Crew, you know, Crew's big up there. Now, granted, I'm the ultimate Inter Miami homer, and don't you forget it, Kai Kamara. But, you know, the Crew,
0: I don't know what happened there. I don't know where they lost you. Yeah, but they're still saying OH.
1: Oh, you know that. Hang on, Kai. Hold on. Let's go.
2: Ohio State.
1: There's a running joke. I do a 4-6 show with my partner, Colin Russo, called Russo and Rizzo. Partner, I can't talk about the Buckeyes enough, but you know the pride that state has for that team. Now, Kai, I got to transition to that. Have you ever been to an Ohio State game? Did you ever go to a college football game at the Horseshoe?
0: Of course. I had to. Of course. You have to be there when you're in Columbus. Again, I'm a young boy, 21 years old, just get drafted by Columbus Crew. The biggest team in town is not the Crew. It's the best at Ohio State. So you have to be there when you're in Columbus. Again, I'm a young boy, 21 years old, just get drafted by Columbus Crew. The biggest team in town is not the Crew. It's the best at Ohio State.

0: I have been back, and I was also sad just walking around, you know, just the old stomping grounds and seeing new things. But that just shows that we're old. It's time to move on.
1: Yeah, it is, Kai. Listen, I'll never move on from the Buckeyes, brother. And now I'm going to call you Kai Kamara, the Ohio State fan. So I hope you're okay with that. Now, Kai, listen, partner, appreciate all the time. Last thing here before he lets you go. Obviously, legendary career, second on the MLS goal scoring list. Like, what's the thing you're going to miss the most about playing? Like, obviously now you're going to get to spend time with your family. It's, you know, it's going to be great in that sense, but like, what are you going to miss the most about being a footballer?
0: A couple of things. Thanks, Mike. That's actually good. And I got goosebumps just after you said that. And family is big.
1: Right.
0: I recently, obviously after I started having kids, I just enjoy when my kids were coming onto the field, to the locker rooms. And, they talk to me about that now, and I was always knowing in my head that I'm going to miss this one day where I can allow them to jump on the field and come on the field. So, because I used to appreciate when I saw other players and their families and their kids come out on the field, mostly, and I really enjoy that. I know most of us as professionals or athletes, we're always talking about the locker room. I'm going to miss the locker room. Which is really true. We miss the locker room. But it's just the routine of waking up and knowing I have to go to practice. I have to go to training. I miss that. And lastly, the fans. Mm-hmm. Oh my God. I celebrate heart-shaped hands and I get goosebumps just to think, you know, stadiums used to just, I score a goal, they'll put heart-shaped hands up or people will be like, God, and all this. And then, you know, when those are gone, I think it's, those are things I definitely miss, boy, because people are amazing. They make the game fun.
1: Now, Kai, listen, when you visit Inter Miami and beautiful New Bank Stadium, we can do the harp shapes together in the booth for the fans. All right. sound good, partner?
0: I love that. Thank you so much.
1: Yeah. And listen, thank you for joining us. Welcome on the show anytime. And seriously, when you're in Inter Miami, stop by the booth, brother. Would love to talk to you, get you on the air, do a quick hit.
0: All the travels, it's been good. And now being able to help with the guys at the Apple desk, you know, hopefully I get to say some sensible things.
1: Yeah. Listen, you had a lot of sensible things with me, partner. And I can't wait to continue to watch your media career grow and to hear you, you know, grow the best sport in the world in such a great country in the United States. Kai Kamara, thank you so much for joining us. And I can't wait to see you down here in Miami. All right.
0: Thank you. Thank you. Heart-shaped hands. I wish you can see it.
1: And so I can't see it. I got you on here, brother. I see you. I see you right now. But yeah, Kai, appreciate you. We'll catch up with you later, partner. All right.
0: Thank you. Bye-bye.
1: Once again, that was Kai Kamara, legendary goal scorer in the MLS, joining us here on Pink Smoke, the second highest goal scorer in MLS history. Now, what an accomplishment. Like, more goals than Landon Donovan. Guys, the MVP award. It's for Landon Donovan in the league. This man we just talked to has more goals than the legendary goal scorer in the MLS, Landon Donovan, and United States men's national team, man. So, once again, can't thank Kai enough for joining us on Pink Smoke. This is ESPN 106.3, Pink Smoke, Mike Rizzo. Guys, Pink Smoke, we talk everything Lionel Messi, everything Inter Miami. And coming up next, folks, we will do the Lytle Ryder Smith Ivy and Fronrath injury report. We're going to see who might be getting back out onto the pitch, who might be taking a stint on that injured list. We're all coming up next on ESPN 106.3.
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11: 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Lytle, Ryder, Smith, Ivy, and Fronrath also proud sponsors of Inter Miami Corner Kicks. So when you hear me, voice of the Herons, Mike Rizzo, you hear a corner kick come up, you're going to hear me talk about our good friends at Lytle, Ryder, Smith, Ivy, and Fronrath. But let's get right into it, because Inter Miami, they have been battered with injuries. I would say for the last month, since the international break and the World Cup ended and we came back from the international

0: break. Inter Miami has had some bad luck with injuries. Now, Matteo Silvetti will remain injured. We're expecting to get the young Argentinian winger back coming up in late September. I think Silvetti is very important to Inter Miami when it comes to making an MLS Cup this year. Silvetti, who I think is the perfect flank off of that left side. Now, keep in mind, Silvetti's right-footed, so he plays as an inverted left winger where he could cut in, make passes inward to Lionel Messi, and maybe people in the back stick. But I think Silvetti in front of net, too, is one of Inter Miami's more dangerous players. Looking forward to getting him back sooner rather than later. Another person on the injury report is Santiago Morales, who we really haven't seen a lot at all, even when healthy for Inter Miami this year, but he is expected back coming up mid-September. Santiago Morales, a fine young player on the injury report. And then I think the one that has hurt Inter Miami the most, you know, we just talked to Kai Kamara. By the way, great interview, Kai Kamara. But Kai Kamara, the second leading goal scorer all time in the MLS, played for 12 teams in the MLS. Really, you won't find a better man, too, than Kai Kamara. But he mentioned how much Inter Miami's back line has been in shambles. And I think a lot of that has to do with Mikael. Mikael was the bang-on starter for Inter Miami this season at that left center back role. And since he's gotten hurt, Inter Miami is really been thin on that back line. I don't think Gonzalo Lewin and Maxi Falcone have been able to step up to the plate, to the point where head manager and gaffer Guillermo Hoyos had to slip Ian Frey to that right center back position. Now, keep in mind, Ian Frey for the last 2 years has played that right back position, going back to old gaffer Javier Mascherano and now for Guillermo Hoyos. So, truly, I think Mikael not being on the field has costed Inter Miami a couple of goals and maybe a couple of games. Now, games is a stretch. It's, you know, there's 10 other players on the pitch as well. But you get the point. Ian Frey's moving inside and not playing that right back position anymore, which means guys like Facundo Mora, who aren't necessarily knocked on starters, in my eyes, at least talent-wise, in the MLS, have to step up in a big spot. 888-760-3776, that number to call on in. Again, my producer, Colin Russo, today behind the glass. Colin's debut of being on Pink Smoke. Now, Colin's just picked his favorite. Now, we all know Colin's favorite MLS team. It's the Inter-Miami Herons, because duh. But Colin just picked his favorite Premier League team. Now, Colin, something I'm kicking myself at right now. Kai Kamara played for Norwich, and Norwich, at the time in 2013, they were in the Premier League. I forgot to ask that. He played 7 months at Norwich, scored 2 goals in 11 games. Not bad for a young striker at the time, may I say, coming on over from the MLS.
1: Most fascinating part about him is the 12 teams.
0: Yeah. Oh, yeah. 12 teams, dude.
1: And he's lived everywhere in the United States.
0: That's why I asked him his favorite MLS moment. I should have asked him the favorite city because he brought that up.
1: Yeah, what's a godforsaken city that you had to live in? Tell us. He definitely has one.
0: I mean, have you ever been to Canada?
1: Like, no, I think Toronto's underrated, though. People like Toronto.
0: No, I'm not talking about, Montreal.
1: Oh, I don't know about Montreal.
0: Dude, French people hate me. Dude, I am so loud.
1: So you're down on the French.
0: I'm not down on the French. I think the French they're lovely.
1: I'd like to go to a Canadiens game.
0: Yeah.
1: That'd be fun. Yeah. But I actually heard Toronto's a great time.
0: Oh, dude. So
1: the Rogers Center, as everybody says, is great. The Hockey Hall of Fame is there. Maple Leafs.
0: I've been to Toronto. Now, granted, Kyle, it's when you didn't need passports to cross the way. I was, 12, 13 years old. Really cool city, man. Really cool city. I didn't even, to the point where I didn't even realize I wasn't in the United States. You know what I mean?
1: Big city, too.
0: Huge.
1: Yeah.
0: Huge. It's got the
1: needle.
0: There you go. I almost said,
1: Was that Seattle?
0: I know it's got a needle too.
1: Okay.
0: So as embarrassing as this is, what's the album? Drake's sitting on it.
1: Yeah, the six, the views.
0: Six.
1: No, it's the views from the six.
0: There you go. Yeah, well, he's sitting on that, giant needle, as you called it.
1: Yeah, I wonder what the most godforsaken city you had to live in.
0: So hang on, let me go back to his page. Because, quick reference, it seemed like Montreal could have been up there. Now, granted, he played for Norwich and Middlesbrough. So, Colin, he played in the Prem for two different teams, Norwich and Middlesbrough. New England, he's lived in Boston.
1: Okay.
0: So, let's count them again.
1: We like Boston.
0: I love Boston. Great city. Columbus, Colin, San Jose has to be a godforsaken city. He played 12 games.
1: What, did you go to Sharks games?
0: That has to be a godforsaken city. I'm down on Houston.
1: I've never been to Houston.
0: Been there once.
1: I'm all good.
0: Oh, dude,
1: I'm not dying to get there.
0: My brother can't stand it more than me, regardless. Kansas City,
1: people say good things about Kansas City for what it's worth.
0: Good Midwest city, good barbecue. I don't know anything about Norwich. You think Norwich in England?
1: Couldn't tell you.
0: Okay. He went back to Kansas City, and then he went to Middlesbrough in England. Do you think,
1: most places in England outside of London are.
0: Now, I love the Premier League. You guys know this. It's one of my favorite leagues on the planet. United, one of my favorite teams on the planet. Dude, Kyle, their food, give London credit. It's an international city. Great.
1: It's like a New York City.
0: Great food. You're going to go to great restaurants there. Kyle, the rest of the country.
1: You got beans and toast.
0: In the morning. I'm not a breakfast person as it is in the morning, let alone toast with.
1: Yeah, they can't eat up north.
0: Pinto beans.
1: Very strange. Very strange. Can't eat up. They do not eat well up north.
0: Columbus, Boston, Vancouver, Colorado. Now, he probably lived in Colorado Springs because that's where the stadium is.
1: Oh, that's definitely. I've heard it's nice. First nice. Amazing. Where Air Force is.
0: It's where Cousin Michael is right now. He needs to come home. Minnesota. That's a godforsaken state. We'll never do.
1: Underrated state. You hate
0: it. Fine. I don't hate it, but I heard it's. Anyway. So I'm thinking here, Montreal, Vancouver.
1: San Jose is number one.
0: Dude, San Jose. He was, and you want to know why I think he hated it? He was there for 12 games.
1: Probably couldn't get out of there fast enough.
0: Folks, you hear that music, that means it's time for us to go. Sometimes friends have to go away, but a part of them stays with you forever. Remember that in this life. Appreciate Kai Kamara, the second highest goal scorer in MLS history, joining Pink Smoke tonight. Looking forward to seeing him down here in Miami. Let's hope our Herons can pick up a win coming up Saturday. I'll talk to you next on our Inter-Miami Radio Network. This Saturday, Inter-Miami hosting Montreal. We'll catch up with you later. This has been Pink Smoke on ESPN 106.3.
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13: I'm Christine Lisi. Breaking news from ESPN's Pete Thamel. Big 12 athletic directors have unanimously agreed to ban professionals from returning to Big 12 schools in all sports. This follows in line with similar concepts announced yesterday by the Big 10 and SEC. The ACC is waiting to have its policy formalized. Baseball, Kyle Schwarber belted his Major League leading 40th home run of the season in the Phillies' 6-0 win over the Mariners. Diamondbacks shut out the Cubs 2-0. Chicago, which owns the top NL wildcard spot, has lost 5 of its last 7. Rays beat the Tigers 3-0, 6 scoreless for Freddie Peralta. Tampa Bay's up 4 on the Yankees in the AL East. Jackson Merrill, 2 hits, an RBI, and a run scored. Padres leading the Pirates 3-0, top 9. Marlins up 1-0 on the Red Sox, bottom 1. Boston's Sonny Gray is seeking a big league leading 17th win of the season. NFL Falcons quarterback Michael Penix Jr. continuing to make his way back from a torn ACL. Won't play in Friday's preseason finale. Penix, though, confident he'll be good health-wise to start the season opener.
14: I've been feeling really good, and, you know, as long as I keep the track that I'm on, I definitely feel like I will be where I need to be mentally and physically to feel confident enough to go out there in week one. And, you know, as far as, you know, being healthy and all that, I feel good.
13: Penix Jr. just returned to full practices on Monday. Tua Tagovailoa will start against the Dolphins Friday night. Cooper Rush and Jack Strand will also get reps. Coach Kevin Stefanski says he's not sure when he'll make the call regarding his week one starter. Buccaneers rookie pass rusher Reuben Bain Jr. dealing with an AC sprain will be available for week one.
15: Hey, it's Michelle Smallman, and coming up Thursday, we wrap up our two-a-days with the Browns. We know Deshaun Watson is QB1, but how many wins will that translate to for Cleveland this season? It's on Sportsmanlike, 6 a.m. Eastern, right here on ESPN Radio, ESPN2, and ESPNU.
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1: On Freddie and Harry.

0: you Dexter. Go ahead, Poopy. That's what I call my daughter. But, you know, just Dexter Lawrence and trying to bring a different attitude and a different, I would say, repertoire to the defensive side of the ball. Mm-hmm. You look at four new arrivees on that side of the football, defensive line-wise, Bouye Mafe, who won a Super Bowl last season, Jonathan Allen, Dexter Lawrence, and then they drafted Cassius Howell. That defense has to be better than it has been the last few years.
1: Most important now, quarterback, is the coach, Zach Taylor. How's he going to coach this football team? Especially your quarterback put it out there that we got to try to manifest a Super Bowl. Not making the playoffs, not winning the division, but manifest the Super Bowl. And many people wonder if Zach Taylor is coached up to make sure that can be a manifest destiny for the Cincinnati Bengals.
2: The Cincinnati Bengals.
1: What is one word that best described the boys in Cincinnati?
0: This is easy. Urgency.
1: Yes.
0: We heard it from Joe Burrow. We understand the urgency that Zach Taylor has coming into this season because he's on the hot seat. When you look at that defense and their defensive coordinator, they understand the urgency on that side of the football. Jamar Chase, he understands the urgency. So that's my word, Freddie.
1: What you said, let's move on.
2: The Cincinnati Bengals.
1: This seemed to be a success with the Who Days, if what?
0: Two things. Number one, Joe Burrow's playing in 17 games, or I would say 16, because if they sewed up a playoff spot in a seeding, they're not going to play Joe Burrow in the last game. Number two, that defense being drastically better than they have been the last few years. You can't be at the bottom of the barrel in just about every statistical category on defense and think that you're going to have an opportunity. It's sad that you had a guy in Trey Henderson who led the league in sacks, Joe Burrow led the league in passing yards, and Jamar Chase won a triple crown, but they don't have a playoff berth to even show for it.
1: Yeah, this seemed to be a successful Cincinnati. Their defense is at least top 16. If they're able to be in the middle of the pack and a little bit above that, then the offense won't have to worry about trying to win games 34-31 and 31-28. If the defense can do a lot better, that could be a good thing for Cincinnati. So our midweek check-in takes a look back and gets you ready for what's going to be a really terrific sports weekend. That's Nestor Gruathon, Freddie and Harry.
2: Camp to camp. Team to team.
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11: 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What do we have in store this week? Well, we got a tale of top fives that are going to be going head-to-head. We got number 4 Atlantic going up north on the road to number 2 Vero Beach. Atlantic coming off a good win, and Vero looking to put their stamp on Palm Beach County and the Treasure Coast. We got number 6 John Carroll. They go all the way out to the Muck to take on Glade Central. Glade Central looking to respond after a tough loss to Palm Beach Central last week. They're looking to get a win in the win column in the early part of this year. Number 3, Cardinal Newman. They're going all the way to Sarasota, taking on Cardinal Mooney. This is a tale of two state champs. The Cardinal Mooney team won the defending 2A state champs. So you're going to have a head-to-head there with one of the top 5 teams in our ESPN West Palm High School rankings. We also have Palm Beach Gardens going on the road, taking on number 8, Jupiter. Should be a good one. 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

0: Badger Sports Update. I'm Cade Chumslin. The pitch was alive for the Seahawks soccer teams on Saturday. First, the number 15 men's team dominated Thomas University 4-0 with goals from Zabi Soto, Victor Merritt, and a brace from Nikolai Kamadin. Next, for the number one women's team, they held off NCAA Division II Barry University 2-1. Marta Philippe and Luisa Fontes found the back of the net, and Ida Ackerlund was named the Sun Conference Defensive Player of the Week. Soccer and volleyball both in full force this week. Women's soccer hosts their first ranked opponent on Tuesday against number 8 William Carey. The men's soccer team will be at home on Saturday against Xavier University of Louisiana, and the women's volleyball team is traveling to Bowling Green, Kentucky over the weekend for 4 games in the Vet City Classic. For times and tickets on all of Kaiser University's athletic events, head to KUSeahawks.com.
1: Well, we won today the way that we've been winning all year long. 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
4: I'm Christine Lisi. In a matchup of National League division leaders, the West Dodgers and the East Braves are scoreless bottom of the first inning. Atlanta has won its last 3 matchups versus L.A. The Red Sox on a 5-game winning streak trail the Marlins 2-0 top of the third. Sonny Gray of Boston seeking a major league leading 17th win of the season tonight. Ben Rice has his 35th homer of the year. George Lombard Jr. has driven in a run as well. Yankees with a 2-1 lead on the Astros. Bottom of the first inning. Kyle Schwarber hit his MLB leading 40th home run of the year. 9 Ks in 7 for Jesus Luzardo. Phillies routed the Mariners 6-0. Guardians scored the go-ahead run on a Travis Bazzana sack fly. Top of the ninth, they edged the Angels 4-3. Eduardo Rodriguez struck out 9 in 7 innings. Diamondbacks took care of the Cubs 2-0. Chicago has lost 5 of its last 7. Padres beat the Pirates 3-0. Jackson Merrill drove in a run and scored another. 6 shutout innings for Freddie Peralta. Rays blank the Tigers 3-0. Tampa Bay currently up 4 on the Yankees in the AL East. Big 12 athletic directors have unanimously agreed to ban professionals from returning to Big 12 schools in all sports. This follows in line with similar concepts announced yesterday by the Big 10 and SEC. The ACC, meantime, is waiting to have its policy formalized. Quarterback Tua Tagovailoa will start for the Falcons in Friday's preseason finale against his former team. Cooper Rush, Jack Strand will also get in reps after that. Michael Penix Jr. coming back from a torn ACL will not play. He just returned to full practice this week. Buccaneers coach Todd Bowles confirming rookie pass rusher Reuben Bain Jr. will be available for week 1. He's dealing with an AC sprain.
5: Hey, it's Michelle Smallman, and coming up Thursday, we wrap up our 2-a-days with the Browns. We know Deshaun Watson is QB1, but how many wins will that translate to for Cleveland this season? 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
6: It's a Groove-a-thon Wednesday with Freddie and Harry. Yeah.

0: Now, Freddie, yeah. I see the Washington Mystics are in the 7th seed. And the New York Liberty, they're in the 6th seed. Mm-hmm. But, you know, it's a game and a half between the 6th seed and the 8th seed. Is it still possible for the Dallas Wings to get out of that 8 spot? Because I'm telling you, you don't want that 8 spot going against the Minnesota Lynx.
1: Well, there's right now they're half game behind the Washington Mystics. So, yeah, the possibility is going to be there. Not having AZ Fuss going to hurt this team. But Paige Beckers, Shepherd, Maddie Segrist off the bench, they've been able to step up a little bit more for a team that last year only won 10 games, but this year winning 23, the second most in history of that franchise. And we got the bonus plan, baby.
2: Number four.
0: Let's go to the ACC. Games that we have this weekend. I know Lane Kiffin and company and LSU has taken over the reins, but you have NC State versus Virginia. Dave Duren has done a great job with this program over the years, but you have quarterback CJ Finley and also Tony Elliott, who made the ACC championship game a year ago, although they lost to the Duke Blue Devils. But Bo Prabula is now their quarterback moving forward. They also have other transfers as well. I can't wait to see this ACC showdown. These games are very, very important between these two teams, because the goal is to get to an ACC title game and with the potential of winning that and making the college football playoffs.
1: Just think how close Virginia was to really not having that whole discussion after they lost to Duke in the ACC championship game. But Tony Elliott has got that program turned around, and many people wonder if he could actually do it, being the former assistant at Clemson, getting a job at Virginia. Now he's got things really where he wanted to be, where they could be a consistent contender in the ACC. With Harry Douglas and Freddie Coleman, it is the Wednesday Groove-a-thon, known as Freddie and Harry, presented by Progressive Insurance and ESPN Radio, the ESPN app, and SiriusXM Channel 80. So we had our top six from our selection committee of the six things we associate the most with going back to school. If you missed it, we'll bring it to you. As a matter of fact, tell us exactly, what do you associate the most when it comes to bringing your behind back to school?
2: You heard from us.
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